0: Council by the Tasmanian state government. The largest domestic Australian Army exercise this year is underway in North Queensland. More than 3,000 Australian and international troops are taking part in more than a month of training and live fire exercises at the Townsville Field Training Area. Soldiers from the US, Japan, South Korea and Papua New Guinea have joined the Australian Army's 3rd Armoured Brigade. A Tasmanian State Emergency Service volunteer is being recognised for 5 decades of service. Lewis Donaldson has more.
1: Brighton SES volunteer Peter Geard has been an integral member of the unit since he joined in 1976, attending local and statewide call-outs for accidents, searches, floods and other emergencies. Councillor Geard has recently received the SES Life Membership Award. Mr Geard has thanked his SES family and his wife, who he says continues to support his role in the unit and community, as well as his 2 children who are also members of the Brighton SES. His achievements are being acknowledged at this weekend's State Fire and Emergency Services Conference in Hobart. The Tasmania SES is marking its 50-year anniversary this year.
0: Vladimir Putin has cast doubt on whether the drone that hit a Romanian apartment building close to the Ukrainian border was a Russian device. The Russian leader said it was probably a Ukrainian drone that went off course. NATO insists it was a Russian drone that injured 2 people. Romanian President Nicușor Dan says the country is working to upgrade its air defence systems.
2: Until this equipment is delivered, we have both bilateral agreements and agreements within NATO for equipment to be located in Romania.
0: Translation by Deutsche Welle. Parliament in the West African nation of Ghana has approved a bill criminalising homosexuality. Those convicted of same-sex acts face up to 3 years in prison, while the promotion of LGBTQIA+ rights is also restricted. The BBC's Thomas Nardi reports.
3: The new anti-LGBTQ legislation has been passed with some amendments. It removes sanctions for legal, medical and other professionals who provide services to persons identified as homosexual. It also allows journalists to report and publish LGBTQ-related news. It prescribes stiffer punishment, up to 10-year imprisonment for publishing material aimed at children. Both versions of the bill have been widely criticized for infringing the rights of sexual minorities.
0: Sport, and in the NRL, the Sharks have defeated the Sea Eagles 28 points to 22. Cronulla and Blues hooker Blake Brayley left the field with a suspected broken arm and is in doubt for the second state of origin.
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5: And thank you once again to the news crew for that update. We'll have another update for you at 11 o'clock. All right, we'll have a look at the weather for Launceston City and the surrounding district. For this hour, we can expect a maximum temperature for Launceston today of 17 degrees with a shower or two. Chance of any rain today, 70%. We can expect a partly cloudy day, high chance of showers, most likely at night. Winds northwesterly, 15 to 20 kilometres, tending northerly in the evening, then becoming light in the late evening. We don't have to worry about fire danger or sun protection, as they're not recommended. All the fire danger is rated at moderate, I beg your pardon. All right, the temperatures, pardon me, the temperatures for the listening area as we speak. Cressy sitting on 10.2 degrees, the Launceston Airport 11.9, Lowhead topping the region with 14.1, and here in Launceston City, we're sitting on 11.7 degrees. Where's the first hour gone? Gee whiz. Alrighty.
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5: All right, welcome back for the second hour, and we're going to go now to, I believe, Mr. Slim Dusty. I'm not sure if Les is out there, but before I go any further, Dudley, I promised you a g'day. So g'day, mate. Hope you're well, or better than you were the other day. All righty. Now, this one's for Les, if he's listening. This is, of course, Slim Dusty and the Ringer Stomp at five and just coming up to 6 minutes past 10 o'clock here at City Park Radio.

down the end. She said, I've never been down south of Alice, and I'd like to go if I could find a friend.

jumped about. Fascinated by the crowds and one giant sail ship, till someone said, mate, that's the Opera House. And my crazy little barmaid, she went wandering, and my ringer instincts told me she had gone.

0: Good on you, Slim. Yeah, the ring of stomp there. At just coming up to 10 minutes past 10 here at City Park Radio. And, yeah, thanks for the call, Wayne and Judy. I'll queue up a song for you very shortly.
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0: Yeah, all right. I'm just looking for it now for you guys. So, yeah, Judy's asked for one of my tracks, which I don't often play. But anyway, this one's for you, and thank you for asking. This is Hello Mary Lou from Debbie and mine, recent album. Hope you like it.

just coming up to 16 minutes past 10 o'clock here at City Park Radio. You've just been listening to Dwight Yoakam with Buck Owens singing for us Streets of Bakersfield. And before Dwight and Buck, you had yours truly and Debbie Parry performing for you Hello Mary Lou. And that was a request from Wayne and Judy. So thanks, guys. Alrighty, we're going to go now to an instrumental, I reckon. This is a bluegrass instrumental by one of my favourite bluegrass outfits. This is Doyle Lawson and Quicksilver with a track titled Oak Ridge Rendezvous.

Yeah, bluegrass instrumental there by Doyle Lawson and the Quicksilver Band. The track is called Oak Ridge Rendezvous. All right, Robbie, I haven't got another Johnny Cash track lined up, but I have found one for you. This is, I know you like Waylon Jennings. This track is called, where are we? I'd Like to Love You, Baby. We've got 19 and a half minutes past 10 o'clock here at City Park Radio. You're with Gazza this morning, having fun as usual on a Saturday morning.

0: There, Robbie, I hope you enjoyed that one. Waylon Jennings and I'd Love to Love Your Baby. All right, we've got 22 and a half minutes past 10 o'clock here at City Park Radio, and I'm going to play another sponsorship message before I move on.
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0: Okay, the next track is Shazaloo with a new release from Shazza. This is Cowgirl's Heart.

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Serapios. You know, and the Crocs, Joes, and I were doing the crocodile roll. The porker and the reptile doing the crocodile roll. In the middle of the river, there's no moral to the story.

0: classic John Williamson there, live performance, The Crocodile Roll. And before John, we had new release from Shazalee there, Cowgirl's Heart. All right, we've got right on 10:30, so I just need to take care of one more little thing and then we can move on. The track I've got lined up now is a local fellow that's no longer with us, regrettably, but his family's still here, and I'm sure they'd love to hear Don Sheriff this morning. This is... Don sort of explains a little bit about the song at the beginning of this track, and yeah, it's, well, for the want of a better word, it's called The Aussie Axeman. So Donnie Sheriff at 10, coming up to 29 minutes to 11.
1: This next one was written back in the 60s. There's a team of Australian axemen went over to England. First actually team to ever go out of Australia and represent this big country of ours, and my late brother happened to, he was in that team, selected in that team, and he was the captain. Well, they wrote this bit of a song, and I got hold of the words later on, like nothing was done with it, nearly 40 years ago it was written, so I had got hold of it and changed the tune, and sort of had to change a few words and write it in the past rather than the present. First time we had a go at changing or trying to write a song at all. But anyway, this is how it come out. So no one can go crook if it's not right, because no one knows the song. These were Australia's great axemen, and I'd love

Yeah, Donnie Sheriff there. I played that one for the Sheriff family this morning, and I've already got a call on the line about that particular track. So yeah, hope everyone enjoyed that. The late great Donnie Sheriff. Alrighty, now we will go to, where have I got? Yeah, all right, I'm going to go now to Tom Jones, who you probably don't often hear on the country program, but he's singing for us today, Detroit City, at 25 minutes to 11 o'clock.

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0: This is all happening in here. Old Gaz has got himself into all sorts of strife now playing Donny Sheriff. But it's really nice that it's had a nice response. So, I'm chuffed. All righty, that was Tom Jones there singing Detroit City. Now, I've got to take care of some business here, so just be with me for a moment, if you will.
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0: All right, Friends of the Library Launceston present a free music performance on Saturday the 6th of June. Tom Booth, an acoustic cover artist from Hobart, will play well-known favourites from Creedence Clearwater Revival, Fleetwood Mac, In Excess, Crowded House, Radiohead and more. Tom will be playing from 10:30 a.m. at the Launceston Library in Civic Square. 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Alrighty, I've got that many messages here and people I've got to ring back. As I said, she's all happening. So get your mind back on the job, Gaz. I've done that. Oh, I've got to do that very, very shortly. Don't mind me, you know what I'm like in here. Now I'll play a new release by Gary Anderson, I reckon. You've heard this one before. The name of the track is A Real Good Time, and I'm having a real good time in here at City Park Radio this morning. I hope you're enjoying the music. 20 minutes to 11.

0: Okay, we've got 13 minutes to 11 o'clock now, and you've just been listening to Pete Rogers with his new release, The Place to Be. And before Pete, we had Gary Anderson with his also new release, A Real Good Time. Couple of lively tracks there, back to back. Fantastic. All right, now where are we going to? Oh, I've just got other commitments over here. I better take care of this first.
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0: Okay, we've just had a couple of lively tracks. I'm going to bring you down a little bit now with the girls. They can have a turn. This is Kitty Wells and Making Believe. And we've got 12 minutes to 11. I'll have more news, sport and weather for you on the hour at 11.

0: Yeah, Tammy Wynette there, live performance with Stand By Your Man, still going. And Kitty Wells before Tammy with Making Believe. All right, we've got just coming up to 6 minutes to 11 o'clock here at City Park Radio. And I've just got to take care of one more of these and then we can move on.
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Adam Harvey and Becky Cole there with How Wrong Is It? All right, we've got exactly 2 minutes to 11 o'clock, so I'm going to run up to the 11 o'clock news with a little bit of instrumental. This is The Conquerors from Ireland, and I've played it before. This is Frank Plays Hank, and it's Hank Marvin. So I'll talk to you on the other side of 11 o'clock.

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2: Hello, I'm David Cameron. Australia's petrol supply is now at its highest level since minimum stock obligations were introduced 3 years ago. Energy Minister Chris Bowen says there's 48 days worth of petrol supplies and 36 days worth of diesel in the national stockpile.
3: It is 12 days more petrol on hand than on the day Iran was first bombed. This is remarkable in the face of very tight international supply chains and the worst geopolitical environment you could imagine.
2: A man's been charged after he allegedly drove at several police officers before crashing into a police station in the central west of New South Wales yesterday afternoon. A 67-year-old man was arrested after allegedly crashing his ute into the front foyer of the Mudgee police station. Superintendent Tim Chin says the man's been charged with using an offensive weapon, driving recklessly and possessing a knife.
4: Very fortunately, no person was injured. There was a member of the public in the inquiry can area of the police station who was narrowly missed by the vehicle, we will allege. Also, there were a couple of police officers on the other side of the counter there, so they were quite close as well.
2: A standoff between protesters and Brisbane City Council is continuing over the construction of the planned Olympic Stadium in Victoria Park. Police and council officers yesterday instructed activists to pack up their belongings and move out of an encampment. Five people were arrested over alleged public nuisance, obstructing and assaulting police. Protesters want the site protected under federal law for its cultural heritage and significance. Construction work is expected to begin on Monday. Sydneysiders are hitting the pavement today to fight child sexual exploitation, slavery and trafficking. Shannon Kirkwood has the story.
5: Australia's law enforcement agencies recorded 36 child trafficking incidents in the last financial year, while the Australian Federal Police says it receives tens of thousands of reports concerning online child sexual exploitation every year. The Sydney Justice Walk will begin this afternoon in Sydney's Inner West, with Zoe Foundation Australia using the funds raised to bring freedom and restoration to children in Australia and around the globe. Its main mission is to reach every person and rescue every child from human trafficking, as well as preventing child exploitation and trafficking within Australian borders.
2: A Canadian man has pleaded guilty to abetting in the deaths of 14 people in Ontario by selling them the chemicals they used to take their own lives. Kenneth Law's plea was part of a deal with prosecutors who withdrew the more serious charges of murder. Here's the BBC's Barry Caffrey.
6: He sent lethal quantities of a substance online to around 1,200 people around the world. This was a substance that was marketed and sold online and in chat groups. And of course, his capture followed a very complex investigation by at least 11 law enforcement agencies. It involved investigators from around a dozen countries around the world, including here in the UK, the United States, and Italy.
2: Sport and in AFL, Carlton beat Geelong by 4 points, 88-84. Sydney and Richmond meet this afternoon at the SCG. Brisbane host Fremantle at the Gabba. And the Bulldogs face Collingwood at Docklands. In today's NRL matches, the Knights will host the Eels in Newcastle. West's Tigers face the Bulldogs. And the Storm and Roosters clash in Melbourne.
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7: And thank you again to the team for that update. We will back to the national news at midday, just prior to Chris coming in and doing his little half-hour-ish slot with the country cultural music mix. Alrighty, now we'll have a look at the weather for Launceston and the surrounding area for this hour. Launceston can start again, guys. Launceston can expect a maximum of 17 degrees today with a shower or two, chance of any rain 70%. We can expect a partly cloudy day, high chance of showers most likely at night. Winds northwesterly 15 to 20 kilometres, tending northerly in the evening, then becoming light in the late evening. And the fire danger is rated at moderate, and there is no sun protection recommended as it is low, sitting on one. All right, the temperatures for the listening area for this hour. Pardon me while I just clear the frog from the throat. Cressy sitting on 10.7 degrees, Launceston Airport 13.4 degrees, Lowhead 14.9 degrees, and here in Launceston City, we're sitting on 13.9 degrees. The pretty city, as Cheryl always refers to. All right, talking to Cheryl. Well, I better include Maureen in that because she always reminds me she loves Marty Robbins. This is a track that I know she'll particularly likes. This, hopefully it's queued up right. Return to Me, Marty Robbins, at just coming up to 6 minutes past 11 o'clock here at City Park Radio. You're in the final hour with Gazza.

0: Couldn't think of a better way to kick off the final hour of the program. Marty Robbins and Return to Me. Hope you enjoyed it, Cheryl and Maureen, and anyone else that's into Marty Robbins. There's plenty of us out there, me included. All right, I better play this one and then we can move on.
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0: Alan Jackson there, obviously, and Chattahoochee. And I slipped up a little bit coming out of the weather there, and should have played this. So I'll just play it now, and then we can move back into another track.
1: 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A sponsor of City Park.

Sammy Kershaw there performing for us. Sugar. All right, we've got 15 and a half minutes past 11 o'clock here at City Park Radio. A reminder of country music programs coming up here on your community station, City Park Radio. Australian Country, Wednesday night at 8 o'clock, will be with John Wilson this week. On Wednesday night, 8 till 10. This program, Country Muster, next Saturday morning from 9 until midday, will be with Shirley Lee. For the early birds, don't forget Good Morning Country between 5 a.m. and 6 a.m. Monday to Friday, just prior to our breakfast program. So plenty of great country music for you, whatever turns you on. All right, at whatever hour of the day or night. Alrighty, now we're going to, what have I got to do now, Gazza? I'm going back to the girls. This is Marie O'Byrne, and the track I've got is Loving Her, was Loving Him, I beg your pardon, was easier.

0: Yeah, Maria O'Byrne there, and O'Brien, I beg your pardon. Loving Her Was Easier, the Kris Kristofferson track there. All right, we've got 20 minutes past 11 o'clock here at City Park Radio.
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0: Alrighty, at this time of the morning, I'm going to play, I was just collecting my thoughts. I beg your pardon. I'm sorry about that. This is Frank Sargent, and they played the Wildwood Flower. Goes for about 4.5 minutes, but it's, Frank explains all about the song, and I hope you enjoy this one. You haven't heard it for quite a while, so lay back and listen to Frank, the late, great Frank Sargent.
2: Friends, on the 4th of January, 1985, two young men, Grant Mazzoni and David Nixon, lost their lives in a boating accident while fishing at Arthur's Lakes in Tasmania. I had known both Grant and David for some time and had taught them both to play the guitar. The first tune they learned to play and pick together was Wildwood Flower. On the day of their funeral, I was asked by both Grant and David's parents to play Wildwood Flower on Grant's guitar at the gravesite. From these moments in time, I wrote this song in memory of Grant and David,

0: Yeah, they played the Wildwood Flower, the late, great Frank Sargent. All right, we've got 26 minutes past 11 o'clock here at City Park Radio. You're with Gazza this morning presenting the Country Muster program. Hope you're enjoying the music so far. Thanks for all the phone calls to date, and yeah, I'm glad you're enjoying it out there. All right, another message from a sponsor.
1: 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Road trips and stops at the cafe. It's karaoke on the highway. Oops, too many lattes. The juniors, the seniors, talent pathways.
2: Avery Thomas, that's a strong mark.
3: Mate, I used to play with him, eh?
1: It's the frost, it's the fog, the spray, and the spray. The crescendo of car horns from the parking bay. 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
0: Yeah, there's a caller calling in. If you can just bear with me for a minute, I'll get a track on and then we can. I'm happy to take the call, but just right at the moment I've got a bit on, so bear with me if you will. Now, where are we? That one. This is Donna Fargo, the happiest girl in the whole USA.

Yeah, Donna Fargo there, and the happiest girl in the whole USA. And I've got a caller on the line, so I apologise for that. All right, where are we going to go to now? This is a track by Will Day, Gundawindi, Always a Girl. We've got 11:30 here on the clock, so I'll play this track and then get back to my caller.

Yeah, new release set. Oh, finished rather suddenly. Yeah, new release set. Oh, finished rather suddenly.

0: Yeah, June Stafford there. She's going crazy. All right, we're going to go now to Mr. Bob Lumen, and let's think about living. What time have we got, Gazza? 22 minutes to midday.
1: In every other song that I've heard lately, some fellow gets shot, and his baby and his best friend both die with him.

Robbins down in El Paso a little while back. And now Miss Patty Page, or one of them, is a wearing black. And Kathy's clown has Don and Phil where they feel like if they could die. If we keep on losing our singers like that, I'll be the only one you can buy. Let's

0: Hey, Bob Lumen here. Let's think about living. We've got 20 minutes to midday now.
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0: Hey, Junie C. Riley there, and Harper Valley PTA. Before Junie, we had Roy Clark with that really nice track of his, The Tips of My Fingers. All right, we've got 13 minutes to midday now. Not much of the program left, so we better move right along. Now, I've got one more of these to do for a very important sponsor.
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2: A sponsor of

Oh, righto. Hair of the Honky Tonk Dog. I can get a word in now. That was Gord Bamford. And, yeah, there you go. Before Gord, we had Alan Webster from Millicent over there in South Australia. Two more bottles of wine. All right, we've got 6 minutes now to midday. So, yeah, not much of the program left. I've got time for one more track, and then I'll come back and say goodbye. Before I do go, though, I've got a whole bunch of names here. Shirley, Dudley, Marlene, Leo. Thank you all for your calls. I'll play one more track and then we'll have to get out of here. But I do appreciate all the calls this morning. Thank you very much. All right, we're going to go out pretty much now with Dolly, Linda and Emmylou. And Do I Ever Cross Your Mind?

0: Yeah, thank you, girls. That was Dolly, Linda and Emmy Lou taking me out for the day with Do I Ever Cross Your Mind? So, yeah, I just want to finish up now and thank you all so much for listening. Thanks for the message, Cheryl and Les, a little earlier there. So, yeah, I'd just like to remind you of the programs, country programs, coming up here at City Park Radio. So it'd be nice if you could join John Wilson on Wednesday night for Australian and Country. For this program next Saturday morning, the lovely Shirley Lou will be in the chair from 9 until midday. And I'll be back to present the Mornings With program. My next program will be Monday the 8th of June. So thank you also for listening and hope you've enjoyed the program. It looks like a lot of people have. So thank you very, very much. All right. Chris is standing by in the next studio. So I'm out of here. Thank you again for listening. I do appreciate it. Alrighty, let's go.
1: Country Muster is brought to you by the CD Centre and the Cafe Next Door in Reuben Court beside Meadow Muse at Kings Meadows. A sponsor of City

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1: Hello, I'm David Cameron. The government is extending its temporary relaxation of minimum stock obligations for fuel companies. The Energy Minister says suppliers can hold 20% less diesel and petrol if they're ensuring more fuel enters the domestic market, particularly in regional areas. Chris Bowen says the extension will run until the end of September.
2: I've reached a judgment that it's best to provide that ongoing flexibility while we are still currently way above our minimum stock obligation holdings requirements, just to keep that flexibility for fuel companies to be able to get fuel out to regional Australia in particular, if and when necessary.
1: Australia's reserves have hit record levels, reaching 48 days of petrol. Residents in the southwest of WA are facing a severe storm this weekend. Destructive wind gusts of around 125 kilometres an hour and heavy rainfall are expected across the southwest land division beginning tonight. The Bureau of Meteorology says heavy rainfall could cause flash flooding. High tides and damaging surf are likely to cause beach erosion. US President Donald Trump has met his advisers to make what he said was a final decision on whether to extend the ceasefire with Iran, but the outcome is not yet clear. Beforehand, he insisted that the prospective deal would guarantee that Iran reopens the Strait of Hormuz. He's the BBC's Bernd DeBusman in Washington.
3: Throughout the course of the day, many people here in Washington, including on Capitol Hill, will have seen statements from the Iranian side and an Iranian media that we're certainly much less optimistic about a deal happening immediately. One statement in an Iranian state-linked news agency suggested that they're not even at the point where the nuclear issue is being discussed. That will all raise alarms because that's very clearly the ultimate red line for this administration and for those who were in favor of launching Operation Epic Fury in late February.
1: More than 36,000 Hyundai Tucson vehicles sold in Australia are being recalled. Affected models include NX4 versions manufactured between 2025 and 2026. A software issue could cause the forward collision avoidance system to continue braking suddenly, even though it's no longer necessary. Owners of affected vehicles will be contacted in writing by the company about a free software update. A unique fundraising event is taking place in the regional New South Wales town of Canoundra this weekend. The 24-hour tractathon begins at the Canoundra Showground. The event is raising funds for children's charity Little Wings. Vice President of the Central West Charity Tractor Trek Group, Nick Clancy, says half-hour shifts and fuel stops will allow participants to drive the 24 hours.
4: Basically, yeah, it's just got, we've got four tractors. We've got about 60 volunteers to help man those tractors for 24 hours. So we have driver changes every half hour. A big fire going for when they get off because it is going to be cold.
1: Sport and Australia's three-time Olympic champion Jess Fox has made a successful return to international competition, winning a silver medal in the women's K1 finals at the canoe slalom in Slovenia. Some of Australia's best First Nations surfers are gathering at Bells Beach in Victoria this weekend. It marks the 13th year of the Australian Indigenous surfing titles, coinciding with National Reconciliation Week. And in Super Pacific Rugby, the Reds beat Fijian Drua 45 points to 24 in Brisbane.
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6: Hello and welcome back to the City Park Radio Station. We are alive and well here. And let's have a look at the forecast for rest of Saturday. It will be partly cloudy with a high chance of showers, most likely in the night. Winds will be northwesterly, 15 to 20 kilometers per hour, tending northerly in the evening and then becoming light in the late evening, with maximum temperatures 17 degrees. The fire danger is still moderate and the sun protection is recommended is not recommended because UV index is predicted to reach only number 1, which is low value. Tomorrow, Sunday, 31st of May, it will be partly cloudy with medium chance of showers in the morning and afternoon. Winds northerly 15 to 20 kilometers per hour, tending northwesterly 15 to 25 kilometers per hour in the middle of the day and then becoming light in the evening. Temperatures will range from minimum 6 degrees Celsius up to maximum 14 degrees. The sun protection is still not recommended because UV index is still predicted to reach only level 1. And looking at current weather observation, Cressy reports 13.2 degrees Celsius, Launceston 15.8 degrees, Launceston Airport 13.8, and in Lowhead it's nice 15.1 degrees Celsius. Now that's all from the weather for now, and we will start our short cultural mix before cutting to sport in about half an hour.
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0: I just said that.
1: Yeah, I know, but then I want to say the welcome as well.
0: And who are you?
1: My name is Ayu, your host for, well, we are both together host for today's cultural make show.
0: Yes, apparently our show is running a little bit short this week, but that's all right. We actually coincidentally picked an interesting topic, but we will tell you about it in a minute, because the first thing I wanted to say is how stuck the traffic in the city is. If you are going just randomly through the city, please avoid that because it's full. I have no idea why. Do you know why?
1: I think there is a competition down the road.
0: What kind of competition? You mean footie?
1: Yes.
0: Always footie, making Launceston stop.
1: No, I think it's a good way to, you know, motivate people to get healthy.
0: Healthy? Oh. Okay, well, that sounds good. That sounds like a good idea to do something, but you can't just watch things. You need to actually actively do the sport. And that's...
1: Well, yeah, the key is always being consistent.
0: Yeah.
1: And that's today's theme, which is about sport.
0: Ah, yes. We actually picked it. We didn't realize that there is going to be a footy on the same day, but we picked it up because tomorrow is another sport event here in Launceston, and that's the McGrath Foundation Launceston Run.
1: Yeah, the running festival.
0: Yeah, running festival. And I don't know how many people around here know that.
1: Well, it's quite famous, I believe, because I remember last year it was like huge amount of people doing
0: that. Full of people, and even those who can't run, some plenty of people at least stand along the track and cheer on us.
1: Yeah, it was quite fun. I remember someone actually shouting my name because they don't know how to spell Indonesian name.
0: How did they know your name?
1: It was on my how do you call that?
0: Racing bib,
1: that's right.
0: All right, so they write your name, they cheered for you, even though they don't love you, like you, they don't know you.
1: I'm sure they like me, Pavel.
0: All right, fair enough. No, you are a very lovely lady.
1: Thank you.
0: I have to agree with that, but, well, because we actually started with the footy topic, I was thinking, what if we play some songs?
1: Sure, and, so what is this about?
0: No, hang on, we already played one. What was that about?
1: Exactly. It was from an Indonesian rock band, Kotak. And the song is called Tendangan Dari Langit. It means a kick from the sky. It's actually a soundtrack of one of the soccer movie, or football, we call it in Indonesia, football movie in Indonesia.
0: Oh, that's amazing. So you picked the first song to be about football. The actual football, not the hand egg, right?
1: No, the ball.
0: Of course, yeah, because
1: using your foot.
0: Yes, the ball, the round thing. Well, that's funny because I picked my first song to be about that as well, about one of the Czech most famous football players, Milan Baroš. The song is from band Krištof.
2: Tak říkám mu takhle to strašně rychle. 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

0: Right, that was a band called Krzysztof with the song Milan Baroš. Milan Baroš is one of the most famous Czech footballers or soccer players, as we would call here.
1: I don't know about many Czech footballers, but
0: I'm sure you know one.
1: I know one because he was my favorite. He was from this football club called Juventus.
0: Is it Petr Cech?
1: No, it's Pavel Nedved.
0: Oh, exactly. My namesake.
1: And suddenly,
0: Pavel,
1: my lovely
0: here in the
1: partner
0: studio.
1: Here is also Pavel.
0: That's funny because I thought that international people mostly know about Petr Cech.
1: Petr Cech came after the Pavel Nedved.
0: Because
1: he was like really old because this was like back in the 2004-2007.
0: Well, I guess both are quite famous anyway because they managed to get out of small Czech paddle into the big international waters of football.
1: Yeah, I really like football because I do play football too.
0: You do? You still do play football? When?
1: Well, not now. Oh. Not anymore now. Because since, you know, moving to Australia, I didn't really have that many connection about if there is actually any football club. Here.
0: I think they are everywhere around. I mean, one is playing just now.
1: Well, it's a different footy.
0: Is it? Well.
1: So what's the next game at 12:30? We will have actually Scottsdale versus North Launceston.
0: That's going to be broadcasted live from City Park Radio Station.
1: Yes. What time, Pavel?
0: Half past.
1: Half
0: past 12.
1: So we have only 10 minutes left.
0: That's all right. Meanwhile, we can actually tell you about a little bit about the run.
1: Yes.
0: Coming back to the run. What is happening tomorrow? Because we already know what's happening today.
1: Yep. So what's the plan tomorrow?
0: Tomorrow, well, as I said, Launceston Running Festival. Obviously, this time it's a little bit too late to join, but you can still join the fans and cheer on everyone around.
1: Yeah.
0: You can join next time because it happens every year on either end of May or beginning of June. Don't worry, if you can't run, that's not end of the world because there are multiple categories. You can do full marathon, that's for the biggest sportsman.
1: Yep.
0: I can't imagine.
1: Isn't
0: doing
1: it
0: that.
1: Half or full?
0: I think there is a full marathon as well.
1: Oh,
0: there
1: wow.
0: is a half marathon, definitely. There is a 10K, by the way, if you want to see me, you can see me desperately trying to finish the 10 kilometers run tomorrow.
1: I will cheer on you.
0: Oh, thank you very much. And for those who can't do even 10 kilometers, there is still 5 kilometer walk or run competition.
1: Yes.
0: And wasn't there a 1 mile as well? Really short?
1: There is 2.5.
0: Oh.
1: And 1 mile,
0: wow,
1: which is, you know,
0: amazing.
1: For kids or if you just want to
0: Just participation. That's true because this is not just about sport. It is as well a charity event.
1: Yeah, and it's a good family event as well.
0: Yeah, absolutely. I have seen families. I have seen people with the prams pushing them along the way. That was amazing.
1: Yeah, it's really cute.
0: Yes.
1: But you know, Pavel, if you can't. For the rest of the year, there's still some other event as well. So it's not just that Launceston Running Festival. There will be another Cancer Council 5K run/walk if you want to join. And that's actually also part of charity.
0: When is that one?
1: I think it's somewhere in August.
0: Oh, okay.
1: It's usually end of August.
0: August. All right. And I think there should be a Bernie run as well.
1: Yeah, the Bernie 10. Which I believe is also under part of this foundation. For that Launceston Running Festival tomorrow.
0: All right. Yeah, definitely happening this year as well.
1: So if you are interested, you know, if you can't join now, you still have some time to train for yourself. Maybe if you are interested to do the 5K Cancer Council or the Bernie 10.
0: Yes.
1: All right. Since it's getting closer and closer, we only have 7 minutes to 12:30 here in this studio.
0: Let's have another song.
1: Yeah. This one is Indonesian song. It's from Fia Valen with Meraih Bintang. It means reach the star. It's actually about motivating people to do sport.
0: Let's play that one.
1: All right. Enjoy.

0: It was Via Valen with Meraih Bintang, and it was also part of the soundtrack of Indonesian Asian Games in 2018.
1: What are the Indonesian Asian Games about?
0: Well, it's a lot. We have this mainstream sports, which, you know, the whole world is doing, like soccer, football, badminton,
1: all right,
0: table,
1: yeah,
0: tennis, kind of thing. But we also have doing some traditional as well. There is one thing called the one which I noticed is Jamparingan. It's actually archery art program.
1: All right, that sounds like similar to Olympics, but smaller, I guess.
0: No, Asian Games is huge.
1: Is it?
0: Yeah.
1: Bigger than Olympics? No.
0: All right, but it's
1: good.
0: Huge.
1: Fair enough.
0: So, anyway, it's already 2.5 minutes to half past.
1: So I guess I will just say goodbye. Thanks everyone for tuning in.
0: Yeah, so sad that we have only half an hour, but hopefully next time we can, you know,
1: we will continue. To be continued about the sport, because there is a lot happening around, and we as well wanted to share a little bit about what happens in our countries. So let's hear the last song. Yeah, and that's called Zelenaya Trava. You might actually notice this theme, this music, from Blue is the Color, the Chelsea hymn.

enjoying the program? Got something to tell us? Seen something interesting in your area? Send us a text message. It's so easy. 0438 18 7686. It's the City Park Radio text line, straight to the studio here in Launceston. Listening outside of Australia? Don't forget the code 61 and drop the zero. 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
1: Good afternoon and welcome to the Scottsdale Rec Ground. Matt Donaldson with you this afternoon on City Park Radio and the AFL TAS live stream as we bring you the action from Round 7 NTFA Premier League. We've got Scottsdale versus North Launceston and it's a very good afternoon to Dave Gruber. G'day, Dave.
2: G'day again.
1: We are. We put in the women's action this morning on the live stream and now we are on City Park Radio 103.7 FM. Or 96.5 FM or via the City Park Radio website, wherever you might be listening to from. We've got Chris Sayer out on the ground, and we might be able to cross down to Chris with a quick boundary update. G'day, Chris. No, not yet. We just haven't got that radio mic working as yet. That's okay. We'll get him back on there. But anyway, we saw the women's game this morning where the Scottsdale women were just a bit too strong grooves for the North Launceston girls.
2: Yeah, they had a really good win, 7-8-50 to North's 3-2-20.
1: Certainly did. They really dominated, made the most of their inside 50 opportunities, particularly in the second half of quarters. Launceston did pretty well in the territory battle early on, but Scottsdale with just a little bit of class overran them in the end. But really looking forward to this game here, the men's game this afternoon. Yeah. As well, really good opportunity. Scottsdale yet to win a game. They've been competitive a number of games this year.
2: They have what we're saying, yep.
1: So a real opportunity for both sides here. The last time that they met, North Launceston did get the win. It was pretty close, only 5 points at three-quarter time, and North Launceston got the win by 15 points back in round two, but a really good opportunity now for Scottsdale here today. A great day today. Got the marquee set up. It's a really real family event day. Got Chris Sayer down there on the boundary. Chris, no, still haven't quite worked out the radio mic, but we'll come to him soon. But really looking forward to this one today. North with a few players out. Scottsdale got a number of ins as well. Also some key players like Ethan Pettawood. He had a 42 possession game a couple of weeks ago. Has been captaining and coaching the club. Warwick Hall recently had a 50 game celebration last year. They've got a number of players. Joel Hayes, a bit of a club stalwart for Scottsdale. So certainly looking forward to this game this afternoon, which will get underway very soon. And for North Launceston, they've still got some premiership experience as well, Dave.
2: We've got
1: in Fletcher Bennett and Jacob Kerr, premiership players that are playing today. And a number of experienced players, but also some youth in that side as well. So it'll be really interesting to see how they go today.
2: Yeah. Our umpires have just come out onto the ground.
1: They have indeed. And umpiring the game today is Andrew Hingston, Tim Brown and Hayden Shepherd. And it's umpire appreciation round as well. So in a moment there will be a bit of an acknowledgement of the umpires and a bit of a thank you. They do some great work and it's really important if you're out there listening and would like to get involved in umpiring to contact the NTFA because they're always keen on getting some umpires in the fold. Not far away from bringing you action this afternoon here. Like I've mentioned, it is a lovely day. It's certainly not the hazy shade of winter that we were anticipating. It is a lovely day. The sun's out. It's about 18 degrees. The forecast was for a shower or two, but the showers haven't come, David. In fact, we've been bathing in sunshine up here in the box this afternoon. Yeah, yeah. It's been very warm and toasty out here this afternoon. And we've got Chris Sayer down there. He's our boundary rider today. He's just giving me the wave. He's not quite picking up our audio there. But we hope to be able to cross down to him soon. Umpire appreciation round in the centre of the ground at the moment. The umpires are shaking the hands with the players and there'll be a bit of a presentation in a moment.
2: North Launceston won that toss, by the way.
1: And we'll be kicking to
2: the right
1: screen. Of your dial. Kicking towards the... I guess you call it the Scottsdale end, the town end. The town end,
2: what to call them, because I'm not really that familiar with this.
1: The Central Business District of Scottsdale is just down the down to our right here. So they'll be kicking to the right of your dial or the right of the screen if you're dialing in on the live stream. With Scottsdale kicking to the left of the dial.
2: We'd be joined by Michael Walker shortly, who's just finished umpiring the women's game.
1: He umpired the women's game, did a fantastic job out there umpiring the women's game, and he'll be joining us for some commentary and special comments throughout the match today. And players just getting set up at the moment there. And we are about to get underway here at the Scottsdale Rec Ground. Players about to take up their positions. here for this really important match between Scottsdale and North Launceston. Of course, Jamie Dennis, who was he's in the Tasmania Hall of Fame, was a legend at both of these clubs. And these sides usually play for the Jamie Dennis Cup. And we've got our teams lining up at the moment for umpire appreciation round, and the umpires are getting around the players, just doing some handshakes and some acknowledgements of the players, which is great to see. We said it doesn't happen with our umpires, Dave.
2: It's good to see.
1: So really good to see our umpires being appreciated by the players in this round and every round. Players are taking up their positions now. We're about to get underway. What promises to be a pretty exciting encounter. I think Scott's will have a few good ins this week. And there's a bit of experience around that side. Now, I think they've circled this one on the fixture. I think this is a really good opportunity to have that win today. And, of course, North Launceston, very proud club, undergoing some changes at the moment, but they're sticking fat, really proud of the club and the changes that they've made. And naturally, they've lost a lot of players from last year, however, and it provides the new opportunity for players coming through the ranks this year.
2: Yeah.
1: And just repeating that women's score from earlier this morning, women's game there 7-8-50 to Scottsdale, beat North Launceston 3-2-20. And we are about to get underway here. 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And we are underway here at the Scottsdale Rec Ground. Rucks go at it. It's Templeton in the ruck, wins the ball down. We've got a loose ball here. This is Ethan Petterwood with an early possession. He's tackled straight away. Umpire says, give it to me, and we will have a ball up. And we'll have a ball up right in front of us here in the square, but Templeton wins the tap down, gets it out, but it only goes as far as Petterwood, who drives a ball towards half forward. Players converge underneath it. That was Jizzle that came off his hands. Here's a shot heading towards goal from Hall. Hall goes into the pocket, bouncing footy. Now a chance for clear for Scottsdale. For the North, comes out towards the wing, and a nice intercept mark taken there for Scottsdale. Bang, straight back inside 50, and it's been cut off though by Harper Sheehan. Nice grab there by Harper Sheehan. Made his debut earlier this season for the Northern Bombers. Sheehan, short passes, juggling footy, bounced out of his hands. It's okay, gets a quick handball away. It was Jacob Kerr in the helmet there with a big sweeping handball, but he's been pinned holding the ball, and it's going to be a free kick to Scottsdale right on the paint of 50. And umpire is making sure that he comes around and gets on the mark there. This is Petterwood. So Ethan Petterwood looking for options, and he goes towards the corridor. Bounces off the chest there of Miltiek. And bouncing footy inside 50 here. Chance for North Launceston to clear. They're under the pressure early, North Launceston defenders. This is living this ball outside. It's about 40 metres out, directly in front of Scottsdale's goal. Umpire says, give it to me. We will have a ball up. Okay, ball up, bouncing footy. Jizzle was in there. Little sweeping ball. Here's a chance for Scottsdale. Oh, kick smothered. Ball tackled immediately there was Sharon. And the umpire says, give it to me. We will have another ball up. A ball up about 30 metres out directly in front of North Launceston's goal. Oh, big fist there by Templeton. As good as a kick, that one. Comes to Scottsdale, tackle, that's going to be a holding the ball free kick, it is. So North Launceston, a little bit of a relieving kick from defence. And it's Gardner to take this free kick, goes towards the wing, goes towards Kerr, but it bounces up there for a player, and it's gone down the wing. Quick ball movement here from North. Finds a player there in Davey. This is Davey, came off his hands. Bobbling ball towards half-back, turnover. Scottsdale ball sent down towards left half-forward. Bouncing ball here, coming out on the wing in front of us. Player tackled immediately. Umpire says, give it to me. We will have a ball up. Those umpires again, Andrew Hingston, Tim Brown and Hayden Shepherd officiating today. We've got a ball up, and it is right in front of us here on the broadcast side. Templeton gets a bit of airtime there. Dominating the ruck early. Gets it down. Player tackled straight away was Ethan Petterwood. And we'll have another ball up. Ball up, rucks go out at Templeton, gets the tap again. Pettywood getting busy early. Quick handball out. And he's found a teammate, which is driving up towards half 40. He finds a player. Nice mark taken there by Coxon. Coxon kicks it up towards the pocket. Trickles in off hands. Chance for North again. North defence under pressure early here. Now this is Tavina. Quick kick, he's trying to slide in and get that ball there. It's going to be trickling out of bounds, is it? Yes, we'll have a boundary throw in about 25 metres around from the behind post for Scottsdale. And we've gone almost 4 minutes in this first quarter. We'll have a boundary throw in. Boundary throw in. Templeton there. And it was Warwick Hall was in front. That's around a chance for North to clear. Short kick across the ground has found Blake Payne. Blake Payne plays on straight away, draws his man. Handball, Blake Payne will get it back here. Payne again, finds back, goes back to Bennett. Here's Bennett. Chipping ball down the wing. Nice mark. That was by Davey. Davey wheels and goes straight away. Kicks it up towards the 50. Yeah, has it trickled out of bounds. It's a Lusu free kick. That's unfortunate. That was pretty close there. I reckon you've got a case there, Smedley. Almost got a hand on it, I reckon. But it's a lasso free kick going Scottsdale's way, right on defensive 50, broadcast side. No scores as yet. We've gone 4.5 minutes. Short pass down the wing. He's found Mitchell Conn. Conn with this footy, right in front of us, broadcast side. Conn chips it down, and he's going to find a teammate, and he does in Hazelwood. So Hazelwood takes the mark in front of us on the wing. Hazelwood runs around, kicks it up towards 50. Pack forms, comes off hands. Here's Pettywood again, getting really busy. Handball's in. He's found Coxon. Coxon finds Nunn for goal, and Nunn has kicked the goal. Ah, Jamison Nunn has got Scottsdale underway. He has kicked the first goal this afternoon here for Scottsdale. We are 5.5 minutes gone. It's Scottsdale leading 1 goal straight. North Launceston yet to score. And that was some really nice ball movement, Dave Gruber, from half back.
2: Yeah, they did it real cleanly. They look sharp already, Scottsdale.
1: Yeah, it certainly did. And it started out with that lasso free kick, which may have been a lucky free kick, but they'll take it.
2: Yeah, take it.
1: And some really good ball movement here right in front of us through Hazelwood. And Coxon and Nunn getting involved in that passage of play. But it's Jamison Nunn who kicks the opening goal for Scottsdale.
2: They've had 4 inside 50s so far.
1: Ooh. So 4 inside 50s. 2-1. Okay. We're back in the centre. Rucks go at it. Templeton got the initial tap on this one. It's going to be a Scottsdale clearance. Pettywood getting some leather poisoning early. Here's Hazelwood with a driving ball. Inside 50. He's found Coxon. Coxon again getting busy. Quick hands off. Here's a chance. Handball through. Shot on goal is from Bowman. And Bowman has kicked the goal. Snap on the right. Bowman has kicked the goal. That's 2 goals for Scottsdale. And Lockie Bowman has opened his account for the afternoon. 2 goals straight. Leading North Launceston yet to score. And we've gone at 6.5 minutes, Dave Gruber.
2: Yeah, that's 15 inside 50. 2 goals out of those. So pretty good efficiency. 4 clearances to 1.
1: Very much. It's a very quick ball movement too.
2: Yeah.
1: And some very quick ball movement for Scottsdale there. Okay, back in the centre. It's Scottsdale leading 2 goals. North Launceston yet to score. Rucks go at it. Templeton again in the ruck, gets the tap down. Loose ball, ground ball to deal with. North. Tackled immediately. Lucas Kerr was in there. Quick handball out. They're going to get the clearance. Here's that man again, Ethan Pettywood. Pettywood's had a number of possessions already. Chips it up towards half forward, and he's found a teammate. And the mark has been taken there by Coxon. So Coxon's marked about 45 out, right in front of us on the broadcast side. So Coxon, players making leads for him. But Coxon goes. He'll kick this from about 48 metres, puts it up towards the square, comes off hands. And we will have a stoppage on the edge of the centre square, on the edge of the goal square here for Scottsdale. They are moving this footy hot. This is a real opportunity. A quick kick there. Fletcher Bennett cuts that off. So Fletcher Bennett, it was a shot on goal. Fletcher Bennett got it. Clearing kick through Lucas Kerr. Sorry, Jacob Kerr. Jacob Kerr got that one. Jacob Kerr goes out towards the wing. Contested footy right in front of the interchange benches. Here's an opportunity. Joel Hayes kicks towards the centre of the ground. Now it's going to be cut off there by Harper Sheehan. Harper Sheehan, this is still a bobbling footy inside. Oh, and that's got tackles. Ball, that's holding the ball. Great tackle. It's going to be a free kick to Scottsdale right in front of the interchange benches there. So it is a free kick to Scottsdale. Centering ball. Comes in the centre of the ground. Loose footy. Comes off a few hands. Chance for North. Still coming off hands there. That was Harper Sheen that was involved in that passage of play. And we will have, it's a free kick, and it's going Scottsdale's way. Going to Brad Tuffin in the centre square. Chance to pop it up inside 50. He's found a player on the lead there in Johnston. Johnston turns around, goes straight away, and there's a nice mark inside 50 there for Scottsdale. So clear message here from Scottsdale. They're moving this ball pretty quickly, Grooves.
2: Yeah, and cleanly. Real quick out of the centre.
1: Certainly
2: spotting
1: are.
2: Spotting up players and hitting the
1: absolutely
2: target.
1: Absolutely.
2: Fantastic.
1: Now, it's Lachlan Bauman, who has marked here about 40 out, slight angle. Not a great view of this as he goes towards goal. Bauman goes. Oh, short passes and has found a player on his own. Hasn't gone the required. Snaps and goes. And it's Johnston has kicked the goal. So Tyrrell Johnston has kicked the goal. Oh, that was clever there from Bauman. Looked for all money like he was having a shot. And just pulled the kick at the last second. It's great work there from Scottsdale. And there's a bit going on here at centre half forward. In fact, the whistle's blown. Just a little bit of push and shove. All that has been dispersed at centre half forward there for Scottsdale. Coming back to the centre of the ground. Rucks go at it. Templeton wins the ruck again. He's getting the initial tap on it. Lays a tackle straight away. Ball bobs up. Here's another Scottsdale ball. This is Lockie Baum again. Getting busy. Joel Hayes kicks out towards the wing. Oh, nice pick up there from Hall. Hall in the long sleeves and the headband. Gives a quick handball away. Okay, here's Fletcher Bennett for North. Finds Kerr with the handball. Back over the top. He's found Milne. They keep it in here, North. They're working in a phone booth. The ball trickles over the fence. And it was Fletcher Bennett there just to see it over. And oh, it's been a Lasso free kick, so it did come off the handball. This is Lachlan Baum again. He's going to send this ball inside 50. Whistle. There's been a whistle on play, and it's going to be a free kick to Scottsdale. Going the way of Miltiek. Miltiek. Going the way of, this is a free kick to Sebastian Miltiek. He's going to have a shot on goal here from about 40 out. Got a nice view of this one, Groobs, as it goes through. Yep. Miltiek with a shot on goal. Oh, it's drifting to the right, and it goes through for a behind. So Sebastian Miltiek there, one behind for Scottsdale, but it's certainly all Scottsdale early. 3-1-19, and we've gone 11 and a half minutes in this first quarter. Clearing

0: It's a nice spoil there from Pedderwood. Found Mansell. Mansell gets a quick handball. Ball in dispute, and it's come out. Back to Mansell. He's tackled immediately. Ball spills free. Scottsdale actually hot on this footy and have given away the free kick. That's how hot on the footy they've been. So this is going to be a free kick to Elijah Mansell. No, no, it's not. It's going to Lockie Mitchell. So Lockie Mitchell on the wing here in front of us. Mitchell plays on straight away. Sends this one up towards 50. Use of the body there by Smedley. Just got rid of his opponent, but couldn't quite take the mark. Bounced off his hands and trickles to the back of the contest. And we've got a ball up so inside first, North Launceston. Yeah, go,
1: so Dave. First inside 50.
0: So North's first inside 50, coming around the 12-minute mark of this first term. Boundary umpire throws it up. Bobbling ball around. Chance for Scottsdale to clear. Quick handball, and he's found Young, Deegan Young. Ships up this hole over the top. Bounces off his hands, and we'll have a boundary throw in right in front of us. It is Scottsdale leading early, 3-1-19. North Launceston yet to score. We've gone 13 minutes of the first quarter. Boundary throw in right in front of the broadcast position here at the Scottsdale Rec Ground. Sun just gone behind a cloud for a moment, but a beautiful day for footy. Not much wind about and great conditions. Templeton just takes this quick tap. He finds Mansell. Mansell gets onto Kerr. Kerr tackled. Ball came out in the tackle. Tackle laid there by Tyson. And it's going to be a free kick going the way of North Launceston. Umpires just dispersing players there. Free kick North Launceston on the wing. All been Scottsdale early. Groove's just mentioned. Oh, kicks him to the man on the mark there. A second chance there for Lucas Kerr. It bounced off the man on the mark. It ends up back with him, and then it ends up with Mansell. Mansell gets a kick away, but only as far as McNeice of Scottsdale. McNeice, quick kick around the corner. It trickles out of bounds in front of us. That's a Lasso free kick. So it'll be a free kick to North. North Launceston, Elijah Mansell takes this free kick, and he has found Martin. So this is Zach Martin right in front of us. North Launceston look to build off half back. It's been all Scottsdale early. North Launceston drive this ball from. There's Kerr with the fist from behind. Pettywood gets involved, as too does McNeice. Loose ball on the wing. Bouncing ball. Evades Tom Hadley. Still coming out there. Smedley picks it up. He's tackled immediately. And we will have another ball up. We have gone 14 and a half minutes in this third term. It's 3-1-19. North Launceston yet to score. Boundary throw in. Big punch forward there by Scottsdale. Scottsdale looked to break away from this contest, but the ball has gone out of bounds on the floor. That was Monson. Came off the side of the boot and has landed right in front of us. So free kick to North Launceston through Kerr. Kerr, short pass. He's found Martin. This is Zach Martin. The bright yellow boots there, takes this in front of us, goes back and finds Bennett. So Bennett, the general at halfback, what can he build for North Launceston? Looking for some options, decides to come back on this broadcast wing. That's a nice kick, and he's found a player there in Templeton, the ruckman. So Templeton, here's Templeton, drives it up towards the 50. Goes through hands there, goes through Gamble's hands, ends up for Scottsdale, a chance to clear through Krushka. Krushka heads towards goal. That's a goal for North Launceston. Nicely done. The goal kicker there, it was number 25. It was Tyler Gardner. Gardner with the quick snap on goal, and it sailed through. So Launceston, North Launceston get on the board. It is Scottsdale 3-1-19. North Launceston one goal straight. And we have gone almost 16 minutes in this first quarter. Nice turnover goal there, Groups.
1: Yeah, much needed too.
0: Absolutely was. It looked like Scottsdale were about to clear that ball out.
1: Yep.
0: And it was a nice snap there from Gardner. So Gardner's on the board. We've got Chris Sayer. We've sorted the microphone issue. Chris Sayer, it's great to have you on board.
2: Yes,
0: welcome, Chris.
2: I hope you got me now.
0: We have, certainly do.
2: Yeah, a bit of a cloudy day, a bit chilly in the shade, but it's a beautiful day. I mean, lovely day at Scottsdale in this country oval. So, I'll give you a ground report later.
0: Excellent. Thanks, Chris. Great to have you on board and great to have you on the mic as well. As we're back in the centre, and we've got Maxie Walker has joined us. G'day, Max.
3: G'day, Matt. G'day, listeners. Great game of footy so far. Lovely day at Scottsdale, as you pointed out. As we get back to the play, I'll let you do it while I get settled here, mate. But Scottsdale have got off to a really good start, and we see you there on the halfback line, Harper Sheen, take a grab.
0: Nicely done. Thanks, Max. Switch back into the centre, and it's a North Launceston ball, an opportunity for North to clear this one up towards half forward. Bell. That's a nice, nice spoil there.

0: From Wish Wilson got the fist in and popped up, was worthy of kick. Ball bubbling around for half back at Scottsdale. A chance for them to clear, and they will do so through Deegan Young. This is Young, half back, bobbling ball, gets it to McNeice. McNeice handballs back, short pass down the line here, and has found a teammate in Lockie Bauman. So Bauman on the wing just in front of us, comes out wide and finds a teammate in Wish Wilson again in the long sleeves. Wick Wilson, the kick was partially smothered. And it ends up there with Con, and Con has found a teammate in Coxon. This is Coxon. Coxon goes towards goal. Oh, not far away. Goes through to the right-hand side of the goalpost, but another behind to Scottsdale there. So James Coxon gets himself on the board, and a chance for North Launceston to bring this footy back in. Coming out towards us on the broadcast side, being chopped off there by Wish Wilson. Wish Wilson goes bang towards the goal square, puts it up. Oh, good defensive grab. Fletcher Bennett, the general back there, premiership player, using all that experience to stop the party there for Scottsdale. Opportunity now for Sharon. This is still deep inside Scottsdale's 50, but he's found a clearing pass in Tyler Gardner. This is Gardner at halfback for North. Can they look to build from halfback? Gardner goes out towards the wing to a one-on-one contest, and that's a really good grab out there on that side. Quick plays on through Tavina. Tavina chips it out, has found a teammate. Out on the wing, driving ball up towards half forward, and it's been marked there by, it's Lockie Mitchell. So Lockie Mitchell has taken the grab, about 45 out, tight angle. So Lockie Mitchell looks to have a shot on goal here. He's going to kick this from about 50 metres. In comes Mitchell. He'll kick from the paint of 50. Mitchell goes long towards the goal. Oh, he's got the distance all right, but just fading away to the right-hand side. So Mitchell on the board there with a behind. And our live score there, 3-2-20. Scottsdale, North Launceston, 1-1-7. Chance for Scottsdale to bring this ball back in through Milne. So this is Milne to bring the kick in back in. Players getting themselves set up and sorted. Milne in the defensive goal square. And goes for a bit of a run. Get that little bit of extra distance. And he's found a teammate in Joel Hayes. This is Hayes in the back pocket for Scottsdale. Left back pocket. Finds another short pass. And he does. He's found Wish Wilson in the long sleeves. Over at left half back. So Scottsdale look to build here. Another short pass, goes over the top of the head, but it works out okay because it's ended up with the main man, Ethan Pettawood. Pettawood has already racked up, I reckon, about 8 possessions groups off the top of my head. He's had a bit of it in this first term. Here comes Pettawood. Long ball down the wing. Oh, up there was Warwick Hall. Good height. Ball comes off the back. We've got a loose footy here at right half back for North Launceston. Scottsdale look to build. Ball's come out. Scottsdale footy at this stage. Play on, says the umpire. A massive body's around this footy. It's not coming out. And we will have a boundary throw in just inside the interchange gates. How are you going there, Michael? You're all sorted.
1: Yep, absolutely, Matt. I'm getting organised. I'm struggling a little bit because we've got those farmers below us cooking those big Angus steaks, and they look all right. Farmers' Day here today and Ladies' Day. So I've got the farmers on the scoreboard side here, and Ladies' Day is over there in the in the big tent. So lots of champagnes, lots of support for the local club, and done well so far. 2 wins for the day, and speaking to a few of their guys around, they're keen to get 4.
0: I reckon they would be. Great day here in Scottsdale today. Ball goes up, rucks go at it, it's gone into the ground. We've got a massive players over this footy, and we will have another ball up here. We're just in front of the Scottsdale interchange bench there. As Maxie mentioned, the marquee looks to be well populated now, Max. Looks like a great time over there. Ball comes off hands here. And we've got another massive bodies over this footy. It's not going anywhere. Umpire says, give it to me. Great day here in Scottsdale. Farmers' Day, Ladies' Day. Great crowd, great people. It is a great part of Tasmania, Scottsdale. And excited to be bringing you action here on City Park Radio and the AFL Taz live stream. Here we go. Chance for Scottsdale. There's a quick kick out of that contest. Goes towards a pack. That was Hall in the middle of that pack. Comes off hands. It's not coming out, this footy, so far. Umpire circling, but says, no, give it to me. Who was it there? It was none at the bottom of this pack. He's got a goal already. Rucks go at it. Templeton, big punch. Gets outside the 50, but only as far as Peterwood. Peterwood tackled, but gets his boot to ball. Drives it forward. He's half a sheen. He was tackled immediately. Umpire will say, give it to me. We'll have another ball up. Pretty fast pace so far, Maxie.
1: It is, and you know, they've come out to play today, Scottsdale. They see it as a great opportunity. They've got two or three ins. I'm not quite sure as to their names, which ones they are, but they have got a couple of people who have come from Queensland playing today, I believe. So loaded up for today's game.
0: We'll keep an eye on that. Was Gardner got that free kick and gets it out to Kerr. Kerr comes down the wing here. Tavira is in front of us and chips the ball, and he has found a teammate there in Martin. Now, Martin, hello, 50 metres. Ah, the stand rule there, Maxie.
1: No,
0: what happened there? Was it a protected
1: against,
0: area?
1: Against Warwick Hall, he was trailing his man, and his man went one side of the mark, and instead of following him, he just stayed on the other side. He knew as soon as he'd done it what was the consequences, so costly mistake there. Warwick will learn from that, and from here we get young Zach Martin flying up from about 45 metres out. Breeze behind him. There's a little bit of breeze out there today. So lines up here, plays on, kicks it long. It looks pretty good off the boot. It does look very good off the boot. That's a goal to Zach Martin, and that for his first for the day. So a good finish, compliments of a 50-metre penalty there, and one badly needed by the North Launceston Robins.
0: Certainly it was there. Maxie, we're over to 3-2-20 Scottsdale, North Launceston now 2-1-13. Anything jumping out at you from a stats point of view, Groobs?
2: Oh, inside 50s, Scottsdale 9 to North Launceston's 5, but Scottsdale well on top in clearances, 11-3.
1: Just getting the goal kickers here off
0: just,
1: your mat.
0: Just
1: so
0: cross-checking as well to make sure that I've got all the correct goal kickers as well.
1: No, there, they'll soon tell us if
0: they
1: we haven't,
0: certainly
1: mate.
0: Will.
1: My word,
0: but
1: they'll
0: Jemison,
1: tell us.
0: Nunn, Johnston and Bowman for Scottsdale. And our two goal kickers for North there, Templeton and Gardner. Rucks go at it. Here's a clearance for Scottsdale. Driving ball inside 50. Oh, and that's a mark, is it? No, play on, says the umpire. Chance for North here to clear. Bennett has the ball at half back. He chips it out to the wing, and he's found a teammate there in Bosvold. Been impressed by Bosvold, what we've seen from him this year. And he's got it at right half back. And Bosvold looks to drive this ball down the wing. A long kick. There's been a whistle. Downfield
1: against young Deegan Madden. Now get ahead of yourself, Deegan. You're only a kid and you're playing against men. So
0: that's a quarter time. We'll read you. That quarter went very quickly, guys. It is 3-2-20 to 2-1-13. Quick recap on those goal kickers. Got Jam for Scottsdale. Nunn's got one. Johnston's got one. Bowman's got one. And for North, Thomas Templeton's got one. Tyler Gardner's got one. Those scores again at 3-2-20. North Launceston 2-1-13. Throw back to Chris Ball in the studio for a few quick messages from City Park Radio. And don't forget, it's time for a break and a hot drink. Get a cappuccino from our sponsor, Brew Coffee Hut. Don't need the hero of the game today, but if you're at the other games around the north of the state, look out for the Brew Coffee Hut, and they will look after you. A nice skinny latte or something like that. Throw back to Chris Ball in the studio, and we'll be back with you in a few moments.
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0: Yes, good afternoon and welcome back to the Scottsdale Recreation Ground. Matt Donaldson here with you on City Park Radio on the AFL TAS live stream, joined by Max Walker and Dave Gruber. And guys, how did we see the first quarter?
1: Yeah, well, obviously I didn't see all of it, Matt, but...
0: Had umpiring duties, Maxie.
1: Yeah, had umpiring duties, had a great game in the women, Scottsdale victors by, I think it was 30 points in the end, but just stood back before I got the chance to get up here, and we were watching it from down behind the goals, and Scottsdale jumped out of the blocks very quickly today, and took North just that first 15-20 minutes to look a little bit more composed, and the last 10 minutes of that quarter, I won't say they got on top, but they managed to kick a goal through a 50 metre penalty, and which was there, and I think they needed that last goal from Zach Martin just to have a bit of a breather, be within a couple of points or something at quarter time, but certainly both sides seem to be moving the ball pretty well, and good crowd here today. Also, I must comment on Scottsdale, they've done a really good job, ground's in great condition. Bit disappointing, you know, no other footy in the northeast anymore, so obviously a lot of the people who used to live at Winnaleah or do live at Winnaleah and Branxholme and all the other little country towns around here, they'll be here today to support their local team. So, a really good start by Scottsdale, and just pegged back a little bit in that last 5 or 10 minutes by North Launceston.
0: Yeah, sure were, Max. It was a red-hot start from Scottsdale. They a lot of play on straight away. There was a lot of fast-moving footy around. Now, we've got Chris Sale on the boundary line for us today. I wonder if he's ready for us to cross down to. Have you got us there, Chris?
2: Maybe in one of these huddles,
0: not
2: I reckon.
0: Yet. I reckon he's probably just taking in the huddle information. So we've got our teams at the huddle here. It's quarter time, 3-2-20, North Launceston 2-1-13. Dave Groobs, you've got some stats for us.
2: Yeah, hit-outs North Launceston 10-8 in the first quarter. Clearances, Scottsdale well on top. They've got 12 clearances to North Launceston 3. Inside 50, Scottsdale also have 10 to North Launceston's 5. Marks inside 50, Scottsdale 4, North Launceston 1. Intercept marks 3 apiece, and free kicks pretty even, 7 to North Launceston and 5 to Scottsdale.
0: Very good, Bruce. I've seen inside 50s again, 10 to 5.
2: 10 to 5, yes.
0: I mean, I think it was North, about 15 minutes or so where North hadn't had an inside 50
2: right,
0: at the start of the quarter. So
2: North
0: they got,
2: were defending pretty well.
0: They were, yeah.
2: They were sort of able to repel
0: absolutely
2: all of those forward 50 attacks from Scottsdale, but have made the most of their inside 50s with 2-1 to get themselves right back into this game.
0: Sure do. We've got Chris Sayer down there on the boundary. Good afternoon, Chris.
11: Yes, Coach Peterwood spoke to his Scottsdale players, said that North had too many uncontested possessions in their quarter. They've got to cut that back for this quarter. Jimmy Coxon goal from the pocket just missed. That's an indication of the wind kicking to that end that North Launceston's kicking to this quarter. They just got to watch that wind. It's a bit swirling, but the coach is quite happy with that quarter.
0: Excellent. Great insight. Thank you very much, Chris Sayer. It's great to have you on the boundary line for us today. And an interesting message there from the for various coaches as well. With there was a little bit of uncontested footy there towards the end of the quarter for North, so Peterwood picked up on that. And obviously they look to try and address that as we begin the second half. Our players in position. We're about to get underway in the second quarter.
2: We didn't see how long that quarter went for, but it seemed
0: a very quick one. Yeah, we'll run an elapsed timer for us here because we can't quite see the scoreboard where we are, but we'll give a bit of an elapsed time because it did seem like a very quick quarter. There was just the 5 goals kicked. And siren gone, ball up and going. Templeton again gets some height in the ruck. He got the initial tap down. Loose footy, Kerr was in there. Here's Templeton again, gets a quick kick away, but only as far as it was McNeice for Scottsdale. McNeice goes out onto the wing and he's found Conn. So this is Mitchell Conn. He looks to play on again straight away. This is very similar to how Scottsdale started in that first quarter with some quick movement off half back. Quick kick inside 50 up to the hot spot. That was Hall. Warwick Hall with the hands up. Here's a snap for goal behind. Now, catch you kick that, Maxie, that behind?
1: Yep. One dirty old point, but strong hands by James Coxon, number 13 out there on the wing. He's only a young kid, under 16s last year for Scottsdale, one of about four or five in this team.
0: This Fletcher Bennett comes wide. He's found Lucas Kersau at right half back for North Launceston. Kerr, short pass in towards the centre of the ground, goes over the top of the head there. He's found Mitchell Conn. Mitchell Conn with good hands sends it back inside 50. Players go up, comes to the back here. There was none. He was involved in this, and an open goal, and that's a goal for Johnston. Johnston kicks his second and drives into an open goal. Nicely done there from Scottsdale. Some pressure, a bit of a turnover. And again, Maxie, they look to move that ball really quickly.
1: Yeah, it was chipped off in the middle there. I can't recall which Scottsdale player it was, but Jacob Kerr elected to go bring the ball inside and didn't quite hit the target. It was a 2v1 and the Scottsdale blokes outnumbered it. And it's a game of turnovers when that sort of happens. You've got to make sure that you hit those inside 45 kicks, because if you don't, the result will be exactly what occurred there. So he'll make amends for that, young Kerr. I think he's in the coaching side of things as well this year for North Launceston,
0: yep,
1: and their leadership group and so forth. He's hung around, which is great to see. Could have easily went like a lot of the other guys chose to do for different reasons.
0: Templeton doing well in the ruck again. He's been taken high. In fact, that is Gardner. Gardner's got the free kick for North Launceston. So an opportunity for North here to move this ball forward. Gardner chips it short, and he's found a teammate there in Zach Martin. Already kicked one, Zach Martin. Now he's got it about 60 out from goal, driving ball into the pocket. Kicks to a contest. It was nicely done there by Monson. He got a hand to it, got a spoil, and now a chance to rebound. Monson again gets the handball back inside. Dangerous ball here for Scottsdale, because they haven't cleared the area as yet. Ball trickles over at the boundary throw in there. We have a boundary throw in. Trickles over in front of the locals here at Scottsdale. Big day here. Farmers Day and Ladies Day. Lots of people about. Great atmosphere out here this afternoon. And we'll have a boundary throw in. We've gone 2.5 minutes in this second quarter. And it's Scottsdale leading 4-3-27 to North Launceston 2-1-13.
1: Having a kick here. What happened?
0: It's going the way of Scottsdale.
1: Yeah, not the old lasso, because it's inside 50.
0: Yeah, it was 50, so I missed it too much. But we got a free kick, Scottsdale. Chance to bring it out of defence. That's a nice grab there by Wish Wilson. Wish Wilson in the long sleeves. Chips it up. Still in the centre of the ground here. Intercept mark there. That's been cut off. And obviously done there. Cut off by, it was Sharon. Harrison Sharon, aptly named for a footy player. Here we go. Brad Tuffin. Tuffin for Scottsdale has turned this one over. Another chance inside. This is all inside 50, and a good mark, great mark, strong mark, and it is number 14. Nunn getting involved. He's already got one goal. Just 40, got rid of his man there, Maxie.
1: 44, I think it is. Sebastian Miletic.
0: Sebastian Miletic.
1: Yeah. Nunn is a little inside rover.
0: Yeah, I think you're spot on there. It is Miletic,
1: that was
0: too.
1: A really strong grab. Good work. Good delivery
0: just,
1: as well.
0: Got rid of his man as well and took it uncontested. So Miletic. It's a kick from about 40 out, straight in front. Chance for Scottsdale to build on this lead. Goes back with the right. And just fades to the right-hand side, one behind. So I'm going to take the score moves on to 4-3-28. Launceston at 2-1-13.
1: They could be game changers like those today, Matt. Like you've got to kick those, especially as a key forward. You're 30, 35 metres out, pretty much directly in front. And that's what they're paying him money for, to kick those goals, and you can't afford not to.
0: Want to make the best of those opportunities. North Launceston trying to clear this ball. It was Tavira who was tackled on that outer wing just outside 50. Another chance for Scottsdale as they drive this ball inside 50. He comes off hands. Nice smother. Big kick. North Launceston look to rebuild from defence. Kicked out towards the wing. A player at the back has taken that mark there.
1: Milne.
0: So Milne for Scottsdale. On the wing, just in front of the interchange gates. Kicks it up towards half forward. Comes through hands of Wish Wilson. Was a hole there, a hole through his hands. Petterwood. Petterwood blazes away at goal. And has missed a lot there, but he's had a lot of the footy, Maxie, Ethan Petterwood.
1: He has, and what did he get last week? 5 or 8 or something?
0: Yeah, 5. A couple of weeks ago, got 40, yeah. 45 possessions or 43 possessions.
1: Yeah, so he knows where the goals are.
0: He certainly does.
1: Played a lot of footy, played with North Launceston as well, so playing against one of his old teams, and came back this year to coach Scottsdale from Queensland. A local boy.
0: He did, yeah. Former Scottsdale High School student. I remember Ethan from a long time ago. Loose ball here inside Scottsdale's forward line. It's inside the 50. Hello, there's been a free kick holding the ball. And it's going the way of North Launceston with Bennett to take this free kick from the right back pocket. So Fletcher Bennett, the general for North Launceston, premiership player and their captain, looks to move this out of defence, goes one way then the other, and has chipped the ball down towards the broadcast wing just in front of us here. It was Smedley that was up for that one. Loose ball, falls to the back. It was Gizzle there, Cameron Gizzle, and Cam Gizzle's been caught holding the ball. It's a free kick to Scottsdale. It's a free kick to Scottsdale, and it's going to go...
12: Hadley.
0: Who's going to take this one? Hadley. So Tom Hadley kicking right in front of us here on the wing, the broadcast side. He handballs off, and he's found Krushka, Joe Krushka. Bombs this one inside 50, a high ball, a loose ball, comes off hands. Coxon was waiting at the front of this pack, handballs out. Here's a chance for Scottsdale. Shot towards goal is with Con Mitchell. Con, he's kicked the goal. Goal to Scottsdale. Mitchell Con is on the board. Scottsdale move on to 5-4-34. North Launceston 2-1-13. Again, another turnover, Maxi, resulting in a Scottsdale goal.
1: Yes, definitely, Matt. And just before that goal, I was just thinking to myself that Pettawood and his coaching staff wouldn't be all that pleased so far. Like, we saw Krushka run off the halfback and get the handball off young Hadley then, but all they were doing, and they've done it a couple of times, just bombing it in. You know, it's not a big breeze, so you can't say they're trying to get down there quick tonight. You're not going to win games by just kicking the ball long and high to nobody. They've got to, you know, get a bit of separation and identify a couple of blokes who can take the marks, which I've got one down there in the big fella, number 44, Sebastian Militek. He just needs to kick straight.
0: Sure do. That was a quick kick from the centre from Tom Hadley, and it's ended up on the chest of a North player, and it's Kerr that's moving this from half-back for North. Kerr spins around, does the 360 and gets out of it okay, and chips in and finds Martin out on the wing. So this is Zach Martin. Handballs over the top and finds the experienced Bennett. Bennett with a quick handball back to Zach Martin. Zach Martin with a few to beat. Ooh, he had a Scottsdale player diving over the top of him. That's going to be holding the ball. So holding the ball, Scottsdale free kick. I think it's Hazelwood. Andy Hazelwood's going to take the free kick over on that side. So Hazelwood on the interchange gate's wing side of the ground looks to move it on. In fact, it's McNeice, Ben McNeice, driving ball long down towards the interchange gates on the other side. We've got a loose footy bobbling around. Bodies around this ball. It's not coming out. Not coming out. Boundary umpire says, give it to me. We'll have a throw in. Approaching the 9-minute mark of the second term. And it's Scottsdale 5-4-34. North Launceston 2-1-13. Anything jumping out for you, Dave, with your stats?
2: Ah, well, inside 50, Scottsdale 7 to North Launceston 1. That's jumping out.
0: That is, that's certainly jumping out.
2: Make the most of their opportunities.
0: An inside per minute, pretty much, Dave, in the second quarter.
2: Yeah. Again.
0: Again, so Pettawood again, and that's going to be another inside 50. I think they went inside 50. Out on the full. So out on the full. So North Launceston free kick and left half back through Bennett. Bennett tries to centre this up to Harper Sheen. He gets it back. Bennett, and it's a free kick. Disposed of after he would got rid of it. Yeah, free kick to North in the left back pocket. Searching ball down the line. He's found a teammate in Blake Payne. So this is Payne at left half back. There's a player on in the, it's Hume, Cooper Hume, number 41 with the blonde locks. He's at centre half back. Short pass again. Has found Tavira. Short pass, trying to find Kerr. No, that is Davey, Leighton Davey, who's come inside and taken that one. Goes back towards those blonde locks of Hume. A handball. They're in a bit of trouble here now. North trying to clear this footy. They haven't moved it past half back. Scottsdale appealing for the free kick, but not doing. Maxi Walker.
1: Yeah, no, it was poor kick then by young Leighton Davey. Just thought he was still playing juniors, I think, and just pick one off in the middle. When you're playing in the big league, son, you've got to hit your targets, and that was just a poor disposal. But I'm sure he'll learn from it and won't make that mistake again. But, yeah, it's the mistakes of North. You know, they're all costly.
0: Brad Tuffin in the ruck there. Quick handballs back. We're at half forward here for Scottsdale. Player wrapped up there, and we'll have another ball up. It was Smedley who was tackled straight away. So a ball up here. Centre half forward for North. We've gone 10 minutes of this second term. Ball comes over the back there. Ends up with Con, Mitchell Con. Quick handballs back. He's found a teammate in Hazelwood. Hazelwood goes towards goal. Hazelwood goes towards goal, and he's kicked the goal. Oh, Hazelwood with a great goal opportunistic goal, and again, North Launceston making a few errors and not being able to clear that footy out of the back line. Moved on to 6-4-40. North Launceston 2-1-13. 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Supporting locals, supporting locals. We have your next car, Max Walker.
1: I'd love to get a new car.
0: That certainly would. Happy to plug Buckley Motors if there's any perks for our commentary team.
1: They'll be listening. Get us to the games on time and safely. Wouldn't that be all right,
0: Groups? That'd be a great incentive.
1: Get one over old Foz while he's away. We lock up in a brand new Subaru. Yeah. Compliments of Buckby.
0: Fair chance. He will be tuning in soon, the great man, I reckon.
1: Oh, if he's not already.
0: Tuning in from the UK, I reckon he will.
2: Keeping a close eye on
0: I reckon he would be, no doubt.
1: Umpire Shepherd throws the ball up, tapped down by Brad Tuffin, gets away to Tom Hadley out of the middle, goes towards the wing. Out there chasing the ball at the moment is Hazelwood, who just kicked the last goal. You see, cleared there by Lockie Mitchell for North Launceston on the far wing, finds a bloke on the wing. I think that's number 21, Zach Martin again, who's had quite a bit of the ball. Moves it down the wing in front of the ladies there on the day. Pack goes up, ball hits the ground. All wrapped up there, and umpire Hayden Shepherd blows his whistle and he says, give it to me, gentlemen, I'll throw it up, and I want two of you to jump up and hit the ball as they go up in the air now and tap down. Cleared by Scottsdale, cut off by North Launceston. Deegan Madden cleans up the crumbs again. Handball out there by Elijah Mansell out wide to Cam Nicholas, deep into the north forward line. Composed at the moment, Scottsdale, just holding the ground, not panicking, and looks like there's going to be another ball up there deep in the forward pocket. Umpire Hingston in front of the ladies stand.
0: Nicely done, Max. Umpire appreciation round two, Max Walker. This one, we'll have a stoppage here right on the paint of 50 in front of the ladies' stand. They look like having a great time there. Tackle straight away. Umpire says, no, give it to me. North pleading for the free kick, but not doing. Yes, ladies' stand, they look like they're having a terrific afternoon at the footy. Great community event here today. Farmers' Day, Ladies' Day. Rucks go at it again. Templeton gets the front spot, but goes over his head. Goes past. It was Tuffin that got the initial tap, and it's trickled over the back. We'll have another boundary throw in. We have gone almost 14 minutes here in the second quarter. Scottsdale 6-4-40, North Launceston 2-1-13. Boundary throw in front of the ladies stand, just outside at the 50. Rucks go out again. Templeton gets the ruck this time, but straight to Joel Hayes of Scottsdale. Hayes just blazes this one down the wing, goes for territory. Hall was there. It's trickled out of bounds. Oh, Lasso free kick. So I must have got hands to it straight away. No, it's boundary throw in. It did go off hands. So in front of the interchange gates, boundary throw in. Approaching the 15-minute mark of this quarter. Scottsdale with the lead. Templeton and Tuffin. Templeton gets the tap this time. Gets down, player tackled immediately there. Ball's come out. Play on, says the umpire. It was Tuffin trying to get a handball out. Ball spilt free. Underneath this pack there was Joel Hayes. He's in there. That's two is Kerr. Kerr of the Jacob variety. And the umpire says, we'll go again. Restart and we'll go again. So Templeton versus Tuffin. Great ruck battle here. Templeton wins the tap on this occasion. Gets it down as far as Hazelwood. Hazelwood, quick snap around the body. Sends this one down the wing. Should come back though through Fletcher Bennett. And it does. Fletcher Bennett handballs onto a teammate. Another handball in. He's find Mansell. Eli Mansell. Here's the turnover here in the centre of the ground. Could be going Scottsdale's way. Hello, umpire. Push. Maxie Walker. I can see that in my corner of my eye. Called the push early. And we've got a Scottsdale ball. Goes towards Joel Hayes, but it's been cut off there by Harper Sheen. Nice intercept mark by Harper Sheen. Made his debut on Good Friday, Harper Sheen. And has played a few games this year with North. Here's Zach Martin. He's had a bit of the footy so far. Martin's going to go back to Sheen. So sort of at a centre-half back here for North. Short pass over the top. And has found a player in Badcock, Mav Badcock. Still in the centre of the ground. Badcock goes down towards the 50, players converge, comes off hands, loose footy, picked up by McNeice of Scottsdale. Goes backwards, finds a player in Milne, so here's Milne in the back line as Scottsdale looks to reload, and they come out towards Krushka. This is Krushka on this side. Joe Krushka, former Scottsdale High School student, has a bounce, drives this one down the wing. Players converge, two on two are the numbers. Goes over the pack at the back. Here's none. runs onto it, gets it out in favour of Hall, gets it out again, and there's Burke with a quick handball, chips up towards the pocket, ball beats everyone, soccer off the ground attempted there, it was from Bowman, comes back out from North, here's Kerr, Kerr handballs over the top, Mrs. Bennett with the handball, loose footy at centre-half forward for Scottsdale. That handball, I just saw that you shake your head there, Maxie Walker. What do you think?
1: Yeah, just a little bit too casual for my liking, that handball. When you're deep into your defensive 50, you've got to make those handballs accurate. You've got to make them quick so you can get a clearance. So we see umpire Brown throw the ball up. Ruckman go up again. I think he'll call for a secondary. No, the ball's come out loose. Coxon there going forward. Ball still loose, thrown on the boot there by the Scottsdale player, deep bouncing around right on the goal line here. Oh, what's he going to do? No, that's dropping the ball. His eyes lit up, that young Scottsdale bloke.
0: I think Johnson. It was Tyrrell Johnson.
1: Tyrrell Johnson. Done well so far, kicked a couple, the only multiple goal kicker in the game, but just couldn't quite find a bit of ground there to get past, and the ever-reliable Fletcher Bennett slows things down, but you give him a rap and say ever-reliable, he's kicked it out onto the main street nearly there, Fletcher, so it comes back in deep, and we see a mark there right on the edge of the square, Sebastian Miletic, good pack mark by the Scottsdale forward, his mate's helping him get up there, he'll... I'd be very surprised if he doesn't kick this goal a lot closer than his last effort. Please, mate, just go back and kick a drop punt. You're not on television. Well, you are on television, actually, but you're not good enough to be on television to go kicking them around the corner. So please make sure you make it count. And he did.
0: And he has.
1: Yep, very good. Nice finish. I take it all back. Look, that's Lekas. Sebastian Miletic's first for the day. And Scottsdale just kick away that little bit further. That's their seventh goal. So I've got seven goals something to three goals. Yep. I haven't got the score in front of me here at the moment, Matt.
0: 7-4-46 to 2-1-13.
1: Now, a little bit of trivia. I was asking one of the Scottsdale guys earlier today. I said, when was the last time you guys won a game? He said, I think it was about 18 months ago. He said, and today we're going to change that. So I said it a bit earlier, they're very confident. So 18 months as a senior football club for your senior side not to win a game is a hell of a long time. I've started off well, but there's still a long, long way to go in this game, and North Launceston will never give up.
0: No, they won't. Maxie, back into the centre. The rucks go at it. Templeton was up in a ruck again. Comes down to Zach Martin. He's been tackled. Scottsdale players are pleading for the free kick, but umpire says, no, give it to me. We will have a ball up. So we've gone nearly 20 minutes in this second quarter. Templeton gets some serious airtime again. He's flying today. A quick snap around the corner from Scottsdale. Lands at centre half four for Scottsdale. That's a nice pick up there by Hazelwood. Hazelwood chips inside 50. Where's Miletic again? He's been pretty busy. Comes out. Snap on goal here from Johnston. And it's been marked on the last line of defence. Couple of opportunities there for Johnston. This is a short pass out towards Sharon. Harrison Sharon's got it at right half back for North Launceston. And it's 50 metres. Maxie Walker will be all over that. Was it a protected area one?
1: Or a I think poor old Warwick Hall that's two against him. Might have moved off the mark there before Plown was called. So what I'm noticing with North Launceston, nearly every kick is like a short 30-metre, 35-metre kick. So they're aware they don't have the height. They're just trying to open up little spaces to find gaps to be able to hit up a leading target. As we see it, centre-half forward here, we've got Tyler Gardner, one of their young lights. He handballs it off to Kerr inside 50. Kerr goes long right to the edge of the square. Big jump there by Creswell for Scottsdale. Taps it over the line, and it's hit the point post. So goal umpire down there doing a good job. He said, that's not my ball, that's yours, boundary umpire. You throw it in for us, please.
0: So boundary throw in right next to the behind post for Scottsdale. North Launceston's end. So boundary thrown right next to the behind post.
2: It's been a while since it's been here.
0: It has, yeah. Smedley gets down and missed it with his boot. Trickling ball forward for Scottsdale. This is Jack Burke. Jack Burke sweeps a handball inboard and finds McNeice. McNeice, another chain of handballs here as Scottsdale look to move this out of defence. And they could do so. Oh, clean bowl. Chance for North Launceston. No, it's not. It's going to come back Scottsdale's way. Loose footy out on the wing in front of that interchange bench again. Players converge around this. Tackle laid straight away. It's come out. There's been a high contact, I think. Mike Walker has it.
1: There's a blood rule now, so there probably was high contact there somewhere. You called it early. Yeah. Tyler Gardner heading off for the blood rule. Young guy who played under 16s, like for North last year, and played extremely well, played good footy in that age group and stepped up to senior level, which is good to see.
0: Rucks go at it. Templeton with a bit of height again. Becomes Scottsdale way. They've got a way to get the clearance through Mountney. Handball over the top, finds its way to a North Launceston player. Loose footy in front of these interchange benches again. Tackled straight away, goes over the boundary line. We'll have a boundary throw in. We have gone at 22 minutes.
1: She's either a kick or a ball up. Ball up. She hasn't quite gone over the line. Looks like it's gone over the line, Matt, because looks like it's up in the crowd. But
0: it is. Yeah, there it is.
1: Not to be.
0: Go from Maxie Walker.
1: Getting very close again. That's dropping the ball, mate. You can't try and fend off the tackle and drop the ball. Kick to young Deegan Madden in those bright boots. Hits up a target. Coxon out there on the wing. Handball's over to another young guy. Kick the full forward. Hall juggles it twice. Not enough. Cleared by Kerr. North throw it on the boot. Straight to Pettawood on the left. Just chips it up in the air a little bit for that big man, Miletic. And he's causing North Launceston a few problems. He's taken another mark. This time a little bit further out. He's probably 14.5 metres. Last time he was 10.5 metres. So got no doubt he'll make the distance today. But this is a little bit better, mate. You're going back and kicking it like a footballer. He's going to kick through the ball. Not try and kick it around your body and over your shoulder and all that sort of stuff. Just kick the ball straight, mate. That's how you were taught as a kid. That's how you should do it as an adult. So he's lining up, 15, 20 metres out. Direct approach. About to throw it onto the boot now. Drops it. Just a little toe poke. Makes the goal umpire work a little bit. But you know that it's gone through the big ones because all his mates are getting around him. And that is his second goal and second for the quarter for Sebastian Miletic. Great work.
0: So two goals, two for Sebastian Miletic. Two goals this quarter, two behinds in the first quarter. You also hear the bipping of the car horns, Maxie, which I like as well. Know that went through. So Scottsdale skip away over here. 8-4-52, 2-1-13. A quick stat check there with Grooves. What have you got for us, Grooves?
2: Yeah, clearance is Scottsdale 9 to North Launceston 2. Inside 50s 12 to Scottsdale 3 to North Launceston. Intercept marks 5-4 Scottsdale's way.
0: 24 minutes gone in this second quarter, and it is 8-4-52, 2-1-13. So Scottsdale right on top here, approaching half time. What can North Launceston do in these remaining few minutes? Templeton gets the tap down to Kerr. Kerr handballs over the top, and he has found Bosvold. Bosvold driving ball inside 50 up to the hot spot. Loose hands, it comes off, goes over the back. Players converge around this footy. She's bowling around in there. Going to be tough to get a possession out of there. Tackled straight away. Umpire says, give it to me. We will have a ball up. The Scottsdale faithful on that side, very, very happy with that. Locking that ball in. It's going to be Brad Tuffin to be in the ruck. Guessing against Templeton is. Big hands over the top, fist goes away. It's Krushka who gets a hand on it. And
1: he's gone.
0: We get a boundary throw in. Right inside the 50. So another boundary throw in. 24 minutes gone. Second quarter approaching half time. Chance for North Lonnie. It's in their 50. Umpire, nice boundary throw in. Comes over the back for Smedley. Smedley throws a fist at it and gets it down to ground. So they're going to a loose footy to deal with. Kerr's in there. There's been a whistle. I reckon it's against Kerr, is it?
1: High fend-off. So it's a high fend-off against Scottsdale. I'm not quite sure.
0: Bosfield, yeah.
1: Against who?
0: But the way that Kerr dropped his head off, it might have been against him. But no, it's Bosvold's going to take the kick. Josh Bosvold has got the free, and he'll take this kick.
1: Like the way North is setting up here. Like, he's still 40, about probably 30, kick from 30 metres out, but... North are set up right on the siren, so he's taking his kick, Bosvold, and he has gone off line a little bit, and What's going on there? He's not going
0: to... right, was it? Or did...
1: Okay, a bit of Nicky Watson there.
0: Was it? Ralph
1: Yes, yeah. Our spies tell us that he ran off the line, so good call. The umpires were positioned there to capture that for the guy running off his line and called no score.
0: Well, they were right on it.
1: My word, they were.
0: Now, before we cross back to the studio, we've got Peter Gutwin joining us at halftime, which is fantastic, before he goes to Georgia. So we won't throw back to the studio just yet. We'll have Peter Gutwin joining us in just a moment here on City Park Radio on the AFL TAS live stream. And Chris Sayer is on his way back now, but we might... I think it was going to be Chris to interview you, Peter. Fantastic, mate. Excellent. Chris Sayer is on his way back now. Chris Sayer is going to be with Peter Gutwin at halftime. He's going to do that before Peter goes to Georgetown, checking out some of the NTFA action. For you, Chris is just making his way off the ground now, and I'm going to throw it to you. And Chris is just getting his microphone all set up.
1: Looks like he's run out of battery time.
0: Out of batteries, yeah.
1: Got the new battery in there. Hope it's
0: pop the batteries in. Mm-hmm. Hope he can hear us down there, Chris. Say he's going to have Peter Gutwin there, and Peter Gutwin's just gone out the back there. We might do a quick recap and the goal scorers. You guys want to go through the goal scorers and quick stats? So I'll just fill in Chris. Say it won't be a moment.
1: So I'll do the goal scorers if we like. For Scottsdale, 1-0, 1-Hazelwood, 2-Terrell Johnson. 1-Bowman, 1-Conn, and 2-Sebastian Miletic, both in that quarter. And for North Launceston, we have 2 individual goal kickers, both in the first quarter, 1-Zach Martin and the other 1-Tyler Gardner. So good start by Scottsdale. Got away early. North composed themselves a little bit towards the end of that first quarter, but Scottsdale, to their credit, just kept pushing away after the quarter time break and used the benefit of that little bit of breeze that they've got there, and put themselves in a really good position here at half time.
0: Excellent. Thanks, Mac. We've got Chris Sayer. Chris Sayer's down the boundary. Our special halftime guest today is Peter Gutwin, and Chris will be joining us there. Before we throw back to you, Chris Ball, in the studio, we've got Chris Sayer down there with NTFA President Peter Gutwin. Thanks, Chris.
12: I got Peter here. G'day, Peter. How you going?
13: Chris, I'm very well. How are you?
12: Good. Lovely day at Country Footy Oval, isn't it?
13: Oh, look, it's fantastic. Weather's been brilliant, and a great crowd today out here at Scottsdale.
12: I was just wondering, you know, do you get nostalgic like me seeing these two traditional NTFA clubs play each other?
13: Oh, I love it. No, to be frank, having grown up with the NTFA as a boy and then played in the NTFA, this rivalry between Scottsdale and North Launceston is one for the ages, and it's great to see the guys out here having a go today.
12: Yeah, because it's been a while since they have played each other, and especially at this ground as well.
13: Well, look, I came here last year and watched North play Scottsdale, and North gave Scottsdale an absolute thumping. Today, that's been really competitive. It's good to see Scottsdale in front. I must acknowledge that North have lost a lot of players, but Scottsdale have really improved over the last 12 months. It's great to see.
12: Yeah. I noticed on the back of Scottsdale's Guernseys, it says established 1889. This is a proud club, isn't it?
13: It's been around for a long period of time, and it's been a very successful club, through the 70s, 80s, 90s. It's got a rich history, and it's a club that, at the end of the day, is really good for this district. I've always said when the club's doing well, when it's winning games, the district's doing well. And it's good to see Scottsdale with his nose in front this afternoon.
12: And this is a ground where you can park your car around the outside. You won't be able to do that at Devils games, will you?
13: You certainly won't be able to do that at Devils games. The horn is one of the best carriages in country football. But it's great. When you look at the ground today, we've got cars ringing it. They've got hospitality tents. I understand that there's a busload of former North Launceston footballers have arrived as well today. And so, the rivalry, it's there, but it's good-natured, and importantly, what we're seeing is a great game of football.
12: Yeah, and Scottsdale are putting it on today. A lot of corporate events, a lot of people here.
13: Well, there are. I understand there's a ladies' day as well. I'm just looking across at the canteen and the boozer, and that looks very well populated at the moment. But it really is good for NTFA football. You know, one of the things that we've had to do is to ensure that we could get competitive games. Yeah, and this game today has been competitive. As I say, Scottsdale have got their nose in front, and you know, you shouldn't call the game at half time, but it looks like Scottsdale might get its first win in over 3 years, which would be a good thing for the game.
11: Yeah, and let's not denigrate the ground just because it's a country ground. I mean, this ground is in good nick, isn't it?
13: It is. Look, I walked over it first up this morning, and it's covered. I must say, like, a little bit of rain, and you walk away from here, and we're in that red tinge. But the ground is in good nick, and it's a credit to the club today, the way that they put it on.
11: Because we had, they had torrential rain on Wednesday. We're not seeing it here today, are we, in the ground?
13: No, look, in fact, it's drained really well. And so that's a credit to the local council who look after this ground, but to the club as well. It's great to see so many people here and a good game of football. You know, as I say, Scottsdale with their nose in front. I know Adrian Hall will be wondering about what the last half's going to mean for North Launceston today. But they've had their challenges this year. You know, and all credit to North Launceston as well. You know, 18 players out of their premiership side last year aren't playing. They're bringing up a lot of young kids, and it's good to see them on the ground as well. But it's good for football to see Scottsdale with its nose in front.
11: Now, you're taking advantage of the early start to this game. You're heading to Georgetown now?
13: Off to Georgetown, have a look at Georgetown and Lilydale. We've got this coming Saturday, we've got the NTFA rep game, and we're playing the Northwest, and we're drawing from right across the three divisions. And there's some players here today that are on the park that we're having a final look at. We'll be doing the same at Georgetown with their game against Lilydale. And then, because of a staggered start, we'll be heading to Bridge North to finish the day off to watch the last quarter and a half of that game.
11: Do you think there's more prestige in playing rep footy for the NTFA now that it's a different type of comp now?
13: Well, rep football is really important. It's the biggest stage that we can put on in the Premier League. And what's important, I think, for people to understand, albeit, you know, there are always teething problems when you restructure leagues and exit the state league, set up Premier Leagues in the three regions. But rep footy is really important. We've got now the second highest level of football in VFL and VFLW being played in Tasmania. So for the guys and the girls that are out on the park, yeah, they're only a handful of games away from being taken up to that next level. We've never had that opportunity available in Tasmania. And rep football is the biggest stage that we can provide. You know, those that are lucky enough to represent the NTFA next week, and we'll have under-19s, women's and the men's team on the park. Yeah, that's an opportunity for the best players that we've got to demonstrate why they should be given an opportunity at that next level again.
11: Yeah. Got to say, City Park Radio are broadcasting that rep game next week. We're taking the call from Coast FM down the coast, so it'll be on our station. It's great to have local footy on local radio, isn't it?
13: Oh, look, and City Park Radio do a fantastic job. You know, we're very grateful for the efforts that are put in, and the fact that we live stream a game, and the coverage that you put is just brilliant. It takes football to those homes where people, you know, can't get to the football for whatever reason, but importantly, what it does, it tells a big story. So thank you very much.
11: Look, our captain of the commentary team, Dave Moore, is probably listening from the UK. So international listeners, we love it. We love it.
13: Well, if Dave's listening, g'day, Dave. Hope it's going well over there.
11: All right. Thanks, Peter. Thanks for the chat, and drive safe to Georgetown. And, yeah, thanks again.
13: No worries, Chris. Thanks very much.
0: As Chris said there with Peter Gutwin, the president of the NTFA and former state premier as well. Nicely done, Chris, and thank you very much, Peter Gutwin, for joining us. We will take a quick break here. It's half time, so it's time for a hot coffee or a mocha from our sponsor, Brew Coffee Hut, making hot drinks for you. A nice skinny latte or something like that would go down a treat. We'll throw back to you, Chris Ball, in the studio for some messages from the studio, and we'll see you on the other side.
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0: Yes, welcome back to the Scottsdale Rec Round. Matt Donaldson, you're joining you here on City Park Radio on the AFL TAS live stream. Thank you very much to Chris Sayer and Peter Gutwin for joining us at halftime. Bit of a halftime treat there. Some really good insight from Pete Gutwin, and it's terrific to see him here today. Great game, Maxie Walker, so far. Scottsdale right on top. And that's Sebastian Miletic, who has kicked 2 goals, 2 from Queensland, debut today for Scottsdale, and he's looking all right.
1: He is looking all right, Matt, and it's interesting, you know, not every club, but quite a few clubs are investing in these, whether one-off players, two-off, three-off, just to come down, add a little bit more class to clubs that are probably lacking a little bit, and Scottsdale will probably be the first to acknowledge that they've got a bit of catch-up work to do. But certainly what they've brought to the game today, those couple that we know of, I thought there was one more as well, so it'd be interesting if we can find that out. But we believe Mitchell Conn, number 30, and Sebastian Miletic, 44, probably through the contacts of Pedderwood, who've been in the Queensland for a period of time now, but come back to coach this year. So he's managed to be able to bring them down, and they would choose the games that they... they're going to participate in, so it's a really good investment for the club today's thus far, and they've certainly given them a strong target up front, and it allows, you know, the local guys as well just to see what it takes to get to the next level. Like a guy who would normally, I suspect, play deep in their forward line, who has kicked one today already, is young Andy Hazelwood, number 16, I think. If my memory serves me correct, he's the grandson of one of the Scottsdale's greatest, Stephen Nichols. I could have that wrong, but I think that is thereabouts. And a lot of really, really, really exceptional bloodlines in the Scottsdale group. And you know, it's interesting, two of the guys playing for North Launceston here, their father, Lucas Kerr and Jacob Kerr, their father, Mark, who would have played probably 10 or 12 grand finals here on the Scottsdale ground when he was playing at Winnaleah back in the old NEFU. So they'd have mixed emotions, I reckon. The whole family, it's like playing against their family whilst they're playing for North Launceston. But, some really strong family connections on both sides out there today.
0: Both, yeah. I agree with you, Maxie. Both strong family clubs. We've got Chris Sayer down on the ground for a bit of a ground update. Hello there, Chris.
11: Yeah, look, this ground, the grass is quite long, but we can say that because we're used to the carpet of York Park. But like I said with Peter Gutwin, they had torrential rain on Wednesday, and yet this ground is in great nick. So it's quite amazing. The wind is quite strong. So to right of your screen... the wind is quite strong, yes, up that end. and so to the other end, they are kicking against this breeze. So I think it will have an effect on the game as well. Of course, both sides have a quarter each, so just, let's see how they cope with it. I didn't get to the sheds, of course, but there's no injuries that I can see from either side as well. So we'll see how we go in the second half.
0: Great. Thank you very much, Chris Sayer, on the boundary for us today. Did a wonderful job with Pete Gutwin earlier in the halftime break. Clubs are both back out there on the ground at the moment. And interesting what Chris said there, Maxie, about the wind. So a little bit, maybe a 1 to 2 goal breeze heading to the right of screen.
1: Yeah, you can see it on the ladies' tent over there, quite gusty from time to time. And having run around a bit earlier in the day, the game prior to it, noticed that it was got stronger as the day was getting on. So certainly going to the southern end of the ground. So yeah, really looking forward to this second half of footy. Both teams out on the ground now, so I think North have got a bit of work to do. They've only kicked two goals in a half, and their coach Alan O'Sion wouldn't be happy with that. I'm not quite sure whether Alan's going to be playing again this year or not. He started off playing had some very strong performances, but for the last few weeks we've seen him sit out, and gives great leadership to the young guys out there he's there, but obviously the body doesn't hold up as well as you get that little bit older either. So, you know,
0: you're spot on. That was his intention not to play as much. But then when they had a few injuries and a few players missing at the start of the season, he did play a few games. And like we said, played a few really good games too. But I think that's his preference to not play and just coach. But certainly provides a lot of leadership out there for the team.
1: Couple of good individual efforts from what I've seen today so far from the North Launceston guys. Cooper Tavaria seems to get plenty of the ball and uses it well. Smedley in a little bit of an unaccustomed role, I reckon, in the ruck. He's been more predominantly at his footy at Launceston, now at North in the back line. But with the void of Alex Lee and Tony Aganis, who's gone to Latrobe and Longford, respectfully, he finds himself in the ruck, one of the tall guys. So, bit of work to do.

0: 100% efficient, but he'll always give you 150% for effort and leads by example. So look forward to him. And Tyler Gardner, who has started the game off really well. Really, really strong body. Good left foot kick. And I notice he's starting in the middle again now, starting on Mitchell Conn. So he might have a bit of a job on him, actually, because he's paying him a fair bit of attention. As we're about to start the third quarter with umpire Shepherd throwing the ball up.
1: Here we go, third quarter action. Templeton bang with a big fist. Worthy of a kick, that one goes towards half forward. Socket off the ground, and we're still in the centre square, so we haven't quite cleared this ball out of the centre square as yet. And the umpire says, give it to me, we'll go again. Local footy brought to you by Buckby Motors. Locals supporting locals. We have your next car. Templeton up again. Gets down to Kerr. Kerr, quick handball away. Player tackled immediately there by Pedalwood. And the umpire says, we'll go again. We'll have another stoppage. 23 seconds gone into this third quarter. So another ball up in the centre of the ground. It was tough in there. Got the tap on that occasion. Trickled down. And we'll have another stoppage here. So a couple of repeat stoppages here inside the centre square to start this second half of footy. Rucks go at it again. Templeton and Tuffin, good contest. Again, comes down only as far as Taveria there and tackled by Pedalwood straight away. Trickling ball into half forward for North here. Handball's out. Finds a player in space. We've got a loose footy at left half forward. Players converge on this pack there, and it will have another ball up. So a bit of a stop-start to this second half. A number of stoppages already, Maxie Walker.
0: Certainly is, Matt, and no one can get a real clearance from any of these stoppages. It's just been bold, and here we have a bit of a handball over the top, but it's been very scrappy this first couple of minutes, and as we're about to see another ball up right on the edge of the goal square, deep in North Launceston's forward line. They'll be hoping to get something positive out of this as we see the two ruckman nominates. Smedley and Tuffin go for the ball. Smedley takes it out of the ruck, throws it on the boot, goes along the ground. Ball's on the ground there, loose again, and everyone's looking as if they want to kick. The ball's cleared by Scottsdale. That's number three, Rowan Monson, out towards the boundary. And I think both players there are trying to keep it in, which they are, and now it's being carried over the line by North player Mansell, with Rowan Monson just giving him a bit of a hand up there. And we'll see the boundary umpire Williams throw the ball in, half forward flank, North Launceston. Scoreboard side, ball goes high, same ruckman again. Smedley wins the tap, Pedalwood crumbs it, clears. Long to the wing, punched by Hall. Here we go, North Launceston guy takes the play on. Cleared by Deegan Madden, swings around onto his right foot into the middle. One-handed effort there by Jamison Nunn. Drop, ball comes to ground and wrapped up there by the North Launceston player. And umpire Hayden Shepherd says, give me the red pill. I'll throw it up in the air. You guys jump for it, and may the best person win it.
1: Shepherd throws it up. Templeton gets some height again, punches forward. Only goes as far as Brad Milne, bounced off his hands. Quick kick around the corner. We're at half forward here for North. So it's Blom Locks of Tyson Gamble. He's around this footy, can't quite get his hands on it. It's near the boundary line, stays in. Wish Wilson with a quick kick, goes down the line there towards Johnston. Johnston kicks a couple of goals. A little bit going on off the play there. Pedalwood's underneath this pack. Gets a handball up. Only as far as Blake Payne, though, of North. Umpire says, give it to me. We'll go again. So I have a boundary throw in just in front of us here on the broadcast side. Rucks go at it. Templeton comes off hands. Only as far as Conn. Mitchell Conn. Quick hands towards the centre of the ground. Chance for North. Zach Martin throws it on the boot. Goes deep inside 50. Looking for a target. Comes off hands. Here's Gamble. Gamble runs around on the right. Trickling ball in towards the goal. It takes a right-hand turn. And out of bounds in the pocket. Max Walker.
0: Yeah, and I guess that just comes with experience there as well. Gamble probably could have done that last year when he was playing juniors. Try and break away from it. But when you're playing senior footy, you're not going to kick those goals deep in the boundary running away from them. You've got to centre the ball, get a bit of height in it, give your forwards a chance to mark it. So, again, a learning experience for guys like that and getting games under their belt.
1: Boundary throwing, rucks go at it. Smedley was in the front. Tuffin was there as well. Comes to the front of that pack. players converge on this. It's going to trickle out of bounds again, and we'll have another boundary throw-in. We've gone 4.5 minutes in this term. It's Scottsdale 8-4-52, leading North Launceston at 2-1-13.
0: I'd go as far as toughen in the

0: Ruck as well. I'd say it's his first game also. I'd say that he might be another Queenslander. Could
1: Taps
0: be wrong.
1: Over the back. This is Brad Milne. Milne comes to the ground here. Finds Kerr. It's Jacob Kerr. He's underneath this pack. Ball spits out. Smedley lurking off to the side of his gamble. Can't quite get a possession away. Whistle advantage. It was a free kick holding the ball. It's gone Scottsdale's way. Clearing kick, but only as far as number 29, Mav Badcock. Players converge on this footy. They're diving in. And umpire Shepherd comes in again. Says, give it to me. We will reset and go again.
0: Just going to try and find out a little bit about him for us, so just bear with me.
1: Can do, Maxi. Righto. Rucks go at it. Loose footy here just in front of us on the wing. Nice hands over the top by Coxon. Coxon has found Hall. Hall just gets his quick away in time. Kicks up the general. Fletcher Bend, all that experience, takes a nice contested mark in front of Militech. Chance for North Launceston to reload. Here's Kerr. Kerr of the Jacob variety at centre-half back. Called to play on, just a short pass, finds a player, quick hands, he's going to come out to Bennett. Bennett finds Kerr, the Lucas variety. So this is Lucas Kerr, just in front of us, short pass, tries to find Martin, comes off his hands, ball is wrapped up, umpire says, give it to me, we will have another boundary throw in, we have another ball up. So ball up right in front of us here, we've gone 6 minutes. How'd you go there, Max Walker, found anything as yet?
0: Yeah,
1: for us?
0: I think he might be a local, so I apologise to Brad there. You're a
1: speaking
0: superstar,
1: of Mitchell Conn, got that handball out towards Kerr, bouncing off, oh, Peterwood with the turn and kick inside 50. Comes through, there's that man, Militech again, it's spilled at the back, Militech picks this up. Good pressure, quick turn. Here's a goal coming up for Scottsdale. Now off the side of the boot, James Coxon. Oh, I think the eyes lit up there, Maxie Walker. My eyes lit up. I thought it was going to go through for a goal.
0: No left foot, James, and tried to do the inside-out drop punt there, but got on the wrong end of the ball and kicked it straight through the points.
1: Scottsdale move on to 8-5-53, leading North Launceston 2-1-13. Ball is at half forward here. Northern Bombers, quick clearing kick, but we've had a whistle. It's coming back. See that breeze taking that barbecue smoke just to the right in front of us here. It smells delicious.
0: Yeah, and I've got the window in front of me and it smells all right.
1: We have tried to score a steak sandwich. No luck yet, but we're very, very keen. On
0: never give up,
1: Matt. No, work hard, never give up. I think it was Robbie Harvey that said that from St Kilda. Here we go. North Launceston at half back. Streaming through. Has a bounce. Driving ball up towards half forward line. Gambles there, but it's going to be cut off by Wish Wilson. Wish Wilson picks up. Quick handball away. Finds a teammate in Tyson. Elliot Tyson. And here's a chance for Scottsdale to reload. Through Krushka, Joe Krushka. He's kicked it, but he's out of bounds on the full, right in front of the Northern Bombers interchange bench. 8-5-53, Scottsdale leading North Launceston 2-1-13. 8 minutes gone in the third quarter. Another chance for North Launceston to reload. Where's Gamble? He's in that pack. It's come off hands. Here's Kerr. Kerr of the Jacob variety sends it goalward and goes through for behind on the left-hand side.
0: Had a lot of the play, North Launceston, this quarter. Like inside 50s from Groobs, I would think would be in their advantage.
1: 4-2. So they are leading the inside 50 count. And your mic on, sorry, Grooves. Okay, so 4-2 inside 50s. Anything else jumping out early in this third term?
2: Not as yet. No, clearance is Scottsdale, but they've been on top all day. 5-3 again this quarter.
0: They've just had a lot of the play, North Launceston. They just lack that focal point. Like Scottsdale have got Militech today, but North Launceston are just struggling to identify one big target in the forward line.
1: It's Brad Milne in the left, in the right back pocket with a quick handball across the top. Scottsdale ball. It's come off the side of the boot there. It's going to stay in. Oh, bounces. It come off hands or is a lasso? Lasso free kick.
0: I think they might have forgot the rule there.
1: Bounced. Yeah. Bounce and then bounce quite high, and that might have confused everyone. Boundary throwing right in front of us on the broadcast side. Rucks go at it. Goes over the back of the rucks in Tuffin and Templeton. Here was Conn, though. Conn with a quick possession. Loose footy inside of this. Peterwood is lurking around this pack. He'll end up with this. He's appealing for holding the ball. Umpire says, not doing. Give it to me. We'll go again. 10 minutes gone. Third quarter.
0: Another stoppage in the middle of the ground. So just shy of the North Launceston forward line. Take that out of the air there. The ruckman for Scottsdale, toughen again, goes forward. Good grab by Hall in the true centre-half forward position. Rolls onto his left foot, goes deep into the forward line. Ball comes to ground. We see 37 there. Young Lekas Mountney get thrown to the ground in a tackle. And another tackle there. Great tackling by North Launceston, and they're certainly applying the pressure. And umpire Hinkston calls for the ball and says, I'll have it, men. Give me a couple of nominations for the ruck, and up we go. Okay, balls it up. Hall gets the loose one. Bennett playing the half back there. Feeds the handball out. North clear on the far side. I think that's Martin again, is it? Has a bounce through the middle. Good delivery. Great kick. Really good kick. Finds young Mansell in the middle of the ground. Mansell rolls round onto his foot. Goes long into the forward line. Umpires found a free kick there for Jacob Kerr for holding. And he's the recipient of it. So he'll go back from probably about 45 metres. He'll kick it, or probably right on the paint of the 50 metre mark there. Left footer, not quite sure whether he's got the distance here or not. We're right behind him, and it'll be interesting to see whether he does the Wizard Watson and roll around on the left at all. No, he runs straight at the man on the mark, and he's tried to kick it to the side link. That's gone.
1: Yeah, it's gone out about
0: 45 degrees away from the goals, Jacob. You're running in the wrong direction to start with, young man.
1: He was,
0: but Mark, get hold of him. Show him how to kick goals.
1: What about the kick from Martin to set up that play? Zach Martin to find Manson in the middle was a ripper. Anyway, coming back into play, it's a Scottsdale ball. Nice grab there in the centre of the ground by Hazelwood. Hazelwood at halfback. Can Scottsdale build? Here's Pederwood. Had plenty of it today, Ethan Pederwood. Look forward to your 3-2-1, Maxie, at the end of this game too. Ethan Pederwood in the centre of the ground. Coach of Scottsdale looks to play on it. He does. Gets around Smedley on the mark and then kicks the ball out long, long on the wing. It comes off hands. Going to trickle over the boundary. We'll have a throw-in just between the marquee and the interchange gates.
0: Go three votes earlier today, Matt, in the women's game. There was a guy goal umpire today, Nathan Knowles. Bloody hell, he was good at it.
1: Excellent. Yeah. That's good. That's all he wanted, Maxie.
0: He was three votes all day, that man, today.
1: Brilliant.
0: Best in the business.
1: You want to encourage people to get into goal umpiring and umpiring. Yeah. Rucks go out again. Tuffin v. Templeton in the ruck. It was Tuffin that got the better of it that time. But we'll have another stoppage here. Yes, umpire says give it to me. We'll go again.
0: I reckon if you were doing stats on stoppages groups, you'd run out of ink today, I think, wouldn't you?
2: Yep, there's been a few.
1: There's plenty in both games. Here we go, Scottsdale, with an opportunity to move this forward through Mountney. Mountney, driving ball in a dangerous spot. Where is he? Miletic, he's kicked to behind. So, behind, he's got 2-3.
0: Not the chance Sebastian there. And again, Miletic. Scottsdale just applying the forward pressure.
1: Sure are. Kick in. Finds Gizzle. Gizzle, left back pocket for North. What can they do from the back line? Can they build? Back in the goal square. And this is Kerr, Lucas Kerr. Comes out towards us here on the broadcast sign. He's found Blake Payne. Payne looks and plays on. Gets around Hall on the mark. Payne comes long down the wind. One-on-one contest in front of us. Good effort there. That was great. By 14, who's not on our list, Maxie Walker. Try and follow that up. Number 14 for North.
0: Kobe Prashek.
1: Ah, it is too. Good work. Yep. 14. Nicely done. Thank you. Did send those team lists through for me. That's who he is. 14. Yep. It ends up with Scottsdale. Brad Wish-Wilson here in the long sleeves. Just in front of us in the broadcast position. Oh, cut off nicely there by Mansell. Read that really well. Smothered the kick and then had a crack as well. Ball is underneath the players here. It's not going to come out. Yes, it does. Through Bosvold. Bosvold got it out. Gamble, was he held without it? No, says the umpire. Umpire says, come in. I will ball this ball up. Midway through the third quarter here. It's 8-6-54, playing 2-2-14. Loose footy. Quick handball there from Tyson. Tyson, that time Gamble was held without it, and he'll get the free kick. About 60 out just in front of us in the broadcast position.
0: This is where a young person's got to stay composed here, Matt. He's got to probably not just kick it long and high into the air and hope when it's a 2v1.
1: Goes long into the pocket, comes off hands. We'll have a boundary throw in.
0: Deep in that forward pocket, North Launceston. Anything can happen here. They need a score, and they need a score badly here. So Smedley in the ruck against Tuffin. Both ruckmen setting themselves. Ball thrown nice and high in by the boundary umpire. Tuffin gets the second grab at it and taps it towards the boundary. North Launceston player picks it up there. That's Blake Payne. Got a bit of it recently. Comes inboard. Cut off by Deegan Madden for the Scottsdale Magpies. Again, short little 45 to centre half forward. Finds McNeice. McNeice goes long to centre half forward. Overcooked it a little bit. And that quarterback, Fletcher Bennett, composed, flicks it out onto the wing. Coach's box side to Lockie Mitchell, premiership teammate of his. Ball's half forward flank. Here we go. Brought by North Launceston. Slams onto the boot. Goes deep. Deep into that pocket. Ball's loose. Outnumbered here. 2-1. Scottsdale clear the ball through. I think that was Krushka. Finds Hazelwood on the wing. And he's put a little bit too much mustard on it. And we'll do the old lasso here. And a kick right on the centre wing by Jacob Kerr. No, he's had to hand it over. He's given it to a North Launceston teammate there. And
1: Sharon. Nicely done, Max. Sharon goes long down the wing. Oh, good contest there. Comes off hands. Here's Thomas Templeton in the front. Umpire says, no, give it to me. We will have another ball up. So Templeton and Tuffin go at it again. They've been going it all afternoon. Good tap. Peterwood lurking behind this pack. He'll end up with it. Peterwood gets away from one. Ball spills free. Chases up his own work. Peterwood puts the arthritis and still goes. Gets the handball out. Nicely done, but turnover. Comes the way of Lucas Kerr. Lucas Kerr finds Jacob Kerr. Kerr back and finds Gardner. This is Gardner. A chance here to move this ball forward for North Launceston. Comes off hands. That was the hands of Davey that it bounced off. Players converge on this footy. It's probably not going to come out. It's not. The umpire says, give it to me. We will have a ball up.
0: Don't know whether you mentioned it earlier in the call, because I was obviously not here early, Matt and Dave, but blue armbands being worn by both sides
1: good
0: today.
1: Work, actually, yep.
0: That's in respect of the great Neil Danaher and the beast, MND, that claimed him during the course of the week. So football around the country, I believe, is being respected through that, with the blue armband on in the fight for MND.
1: Certainly a great initiative. I think it's pretty much happened across the country, Max, certainly here in Tasmania in the NTFA, as we see holding the ball there against Lucas Kerr. And there'll be a Scottsdale ball on the wing. Oh, chopped off by the other Kerr in Jacob Kerr. So Jacob Kerr's got us right in front of us here. Been going almost 18 minutes in this third term. Kerr short pass, flying through is Ben McNeice. Read that footy really nicely and takes the grab. So McNeice has it on the wing just in front of us here for Scottsdale. Quick handballs off, finds Peterwood. Peterwood might get it back here again. He's streaming forward. Bouncing footy just in front of Hazelwood there for Scottsdale. Here's a snap on goal by Coxon. James Coxon puts in the hot spot. Guess who? Fletcher Bennett right in the goal square takes the good goal-saving mark. The general back there, Fletcher Bennett, all that experience, and brings it out to the far side to try and clear it. Two on two out on the wing here. Deegan Young finds this from Leighton Davey. Bouncing footy in front of the ladies stand there, and it's gone out of bounds. We'll have yet another boundary throw-in. Looks like a good afternoon in the ladies stand. They're all having a ripping time over there. Farmers Day, Ladies Day, really good community event here in Scottsdale. Great to see so many people out. And it's been a really good day for footy too. Boundary throwing. 19 minutes gone in this third term. Rucks go at it again. Templeton gets the tap down. North Launceston with the clearance. Driving ball down the wing. It's a handball out. And a player is tackled immediately. So it was Gamble with the initial handball. He found Smedley. Smedley was gang tackled by a couple of Scottsdale Magpies. And we'll have another ball up, Max Walker.
0: Yep, thanks, Matt. Ball up, half forward flank, North Launceston end. Ball's tackled. I think that was one of the goal kickers, Zach Martin, tackled to the ground. The umpire says, give it to me. Rucks are setting themselves again. Long way away here at the moment. North need to get a few goals, and they need to get them quickly. They're aided by that breeze in this quarter. Thrown onto the boot there by Mav Badcock. Bit of a scrubber along the ground. And free kick picked out to Scottsdale. Nicholas Creswell.
1: Yeah.
0: Deep in the back pocket. Switches play. Kicks it to Rowan Monson standing on the edge of the square. He just nonchalantly walks past the player, kicks it out towards his coach, and his coach said, "I got pushed in the back," and the umpire agrees with him, and that's nearly going to be 50 metres. It is 50 metres. Number 28, Harper Sheehan. Mate, there was one Scottsdale bloke on you within 30 metres, and you can't keep repeatedly asking the umpire, "Who do I give it to?" So 50 metres brings him up to the wing. Pedderwood kicks out wide, got a little bit too much on it there, but Wish Wilson keeps it in. Play on, that's not 15 metres, says the umpire. Bit of a bullet pass there, and that finds Jack Burke about 30 metres out on a slight angle. Again, pretty much right behind it here. And he's going to take all the time in the world here. Got confidence. He'll actually be down the other end of the ground if he comes back any further. He's come back about 35, 40 metres from the mark. Not much of him, young Jack Burke, but he's still coming back. Walks in. He's up to about step number 44 already, I think. Here he comes. Runs in, puts the ball on the boot. That looks pretty good from here. And Jack Burke, you have just kicked a goal in senior footy. Well done, young man. Did it. Very, very lovely finish. Well done, Jack Burke. That's his first for the day.
1: And the first for this quarter too, Maxie.
0: It is. I was about to say that. I haven't written too many down for this quarter.
1: No. So Scottsdale move on to 9-6-60. North Launceston 2-2-14. We're approaching the 22nd minute mark of this third quarter. And Scottsdale with a pretty sizable lead leading into three-quarter time.
0: We'll do the Scottsdale meat raffle winner. If you've got sitting over there in the car and listening,
1: yes,
0: and you've got blue ticket P for Peter 80, you are the lucky winner of the raffle. So come and collect it from the young man walking around with it written on the whiteboard.
1: Yes, he's just over here in front of us.
0: Oh, I think we've got a winner.
1: We've got a winner. Got the meat tray winner back in the centre.
0: No, he's just collecting the old tickets, I think.
1: Just collecting the old tickets. Yeah. Back in the centre. Rucks go at it. Comes out. Here's Pedderwood again. Pedderwood gets the handball out. Loose footy inside the square. Tackled straight away. It was Gamble that laid the tackle. Umpire says, "Give it to me." We will go again. 23 minutes gone in this third quarter. Must be nearing close to three-quarter time. Smedley over the top that time. He wins the tap. Puts the footy to ground. Ball's not coming out anywhere. Umpire says, "Give it to me." We will go again. So just the one goal kicker this quarter. That was Jack Burke, as called by Maxie Walker just a few moments ago. Scottsdale 8-6-60. North Launceston 2-2-14. We've gone 23 minutes. Ball comes out the back here. Pedderwood swoops on it. Tackled straight away. And not going anywhere, we'll have the ball up. In fact, that is three-quarter time. Three-quarter time. It's Scottsdale at 9-6-60 at North Launceston at 2-2-14. We'll come back in a moment with those goal kickers and some stats, etc. But right now, it's time for a break. Three-quarter time here, brought to you by our sponsor, Brew Coffee Hut, making hot drinks for you. Like I said, enjoy a nice little skinny latte or something. If you're out and about and you see the Brew Coffee Hut, give them a shout out and go and get a coffee. Cross back to you, Chris Ball, in the studio. Three-quarter time here at Scottsdale Oval. It is at 9-6-60. Scottsdale leading North Launceston 2-2-14. And we'll be back on the other side of these messages from the studio.
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1: Yes, welcome back to the Scottsdale Recreation Ground. Matt Donaldson, Dave Gruber and Maxie Walker bringing you all the action in today's game. NTFA action, round 7, Premier League. It's Scottsdale versus North Launceston, and it's Scottsdale with a pretty decent lead into the fourth quarter. It is 9-6-60 lead, North Launceston 2-2-14. Those goal kickers for Scottsdale, we've got Militek's got two, Tyne Johnston got two, singles to none, Hazelwood, Conn and Jack Burke, and for North Launceston, singles to Zach Martin and Tyler Gardner. Dave Gruber, your stats there, what have you got for us?
2: To three-quarter time, hit-outs North Launceston 29 to Scottsdale 23. Clearances, this is where there's a real discrepancy here. Scottsdale well on top, 35 to North Launceston 12. Inside 50s, Scottsdale 27, North Launceston 16. Marks inside 50, Scottsdale 8, North Launceston 1. Intercept marks, Scottsdale 10, North Launceston 11, and free kicks 17 for Scottsdale and 20 for North Launceston.
1: Nicely done. Thanks, Dave. Yeah, just tells a bit of a story, doesn't it, some of those stats, yeah. Particularly around those inside 50s. Intercept marks, yeah, like 10 to 4. 10 to, sorry, 10 to 11. So 10 even the evens in the intercept marks, but the inside 50s are pretty telling.
2: Yeah.
1: Very this, good. Yeah, Maxie Walker, what are your thoughts?
0: Well, I was just going to say, this gentleman walking across the ground here, the Scottsdale president, got a bit of a smile on his face today. Manuel Hall.
1: Yes.
0: Look at that. Just letting everyone know that yeah, today could be the
1: could
0: day.
1: Could be the day.
0: Yep. So good to see. Good to see.
1: Definitely very good for the community and for the club to get a win.
0: The fat and,
1: yeah, absolutely. And someone like Pettawood, like you mentioned, Maxie, he came back to Scottsdale. Scottsdale local, Scottsdale boy. Went to Scottsdale High School. Terrific to see him coaching the senior team and potentially getting that win today. Quick round the grounds for you. You've got some women's scores. We brought you the Scottsdale North Launceston earlier. Groobs and I were on the comms. Maxie Walker was out there umpiring, but it was the Scottsdale women 7-6-50 defeating North Launceston 3-2-20. Got a couple of live in-progress scores. These ones are almost full-time scores. It is Launceston senior women leading Longford 29-129 to Longford yet to score. And a bit of a thriller out of Deloraine. It's Deloraine by 3 points late in that game, 4-3-27 leading South Launceston 3-6-24. Chris Sayer is out on the ground for us. I wonder, Chris, have you got anything from down on ground level?
11: Yeah, I went to the North Launceston huddle and Eleanor O'Sion talked to his players. He just said, take the game on. You've got nothing to lose in this quarter. He was disappointed with North had seven in side 30s for 1 point. So poor return on their effort. He wants to see that improve, of course. He's pretty positive. You know, he's talking to these young players and they're, what, seven goals, nearly eight goals down. But he said, just take the game on.
1: Very good. Thanks, Chris, for your input there down on the bench today. So opportunity for North Launceston in this to try and win the quarter, get something out of this game. Could be a very historic day here for Scottsdale, potentially knocking up their first win in up to 3 years. So very exciting for the locals. Great day. Templeton in the ruck, gets this tap out towards Martin. Martin wheels and goes, gets this inside 50 towards Smedley. Smedley in the front, comes off Hinn's hands, no free kick given. It's about 30 out inside the 50 for North. Nothing doing. Umpire says, give it to me. We'll have a ball up and we'll go again. In front of the locals out here at Scottsdale. 30 metres out. Ball up. Rucks go at it. It was Tuffin with a big punch against Smedley in the ruck. Scottsdale a chance to clear, but it's been intercepted. It's a North ball moving forward. Wish Wilson gets some hands on this one. And he might look to drive this out of defence. He does. Handball's over the top. Player tackled immediately. What's the call there? North want a free kick? No, nothing doing. We will have another ball up. About 30 out from North Launceston's goal. Ball up. Rucks go at it. Templeton, bit of a stalemate in the ruck. Ball sort of stuck between the hands there. It comes out free. Here's Bosvold laying a tackle. Umpire says, give it to me. We'll have another stoppage. So we've gone just a tick over a minute in this fourth quarter. We've had a couple of repeat stoppages inside 50. Thomas Tuffin, who got the tap. down, a clearing ball. That was Pettawood who threw that on the boot and got it out of there. Hall in there as well, loose ball just on the edge of the centre square, north side of the ground. Then a free kick there, Max Walker. Was it four?
0: Yeah.
2: Got leg.
0: I think it was a leg. But gives it back to, I think that's Tyson.
1: Yep.
0: Elliot Tyson across half back, goes wide towards the boundary. One of his teammates takes an easy chest mark uncontested, goes back. About to kick long down the line, but it's not too long. It's just chipped up in the air a little bit to a contest. Ball hits the ground. Hall gets the handball out. That handball goes to Mitchell Conn, who keeps the ball going forward. Deegan Madden got the run of the ball here. Outnumbered 1-4. And good strong tackle there by Harrison Sherin, who held Madden up and forces the ball up. Half forward flank, Scottsdale. Forward line cleared by Harry Sheehan, out to the wing, kept in there by the North Launceston player, kicks long up towards the Scottsdale coaches box, punched away there by Creswell over the line, and will have a boundary throw in far side of the ground in front of the Scottsdale coaches box by the goal ump, by the boundary umpire, commonly known as Sizzle.
1: Sizzle.
0: Oh, he sizzles the ground, I reckon. But that's sizzle. What they call him, the sizzler.
1: Sizzle throws this one back in, goes over the back there. Let's find Gardner. Gardner with a quick handball. Ends up in a teammate's hand there through Blake Payne. Blake Payne throws it on the boot, gets it inside 50. Wish Wilson gets to it first on the bounce. Holds it up. Quick handball out. That was Monson with a handball out. It's coming North Launceston's way. Trickling ball towards the goal. And it will be Brad Wish Wilson. We'll just see this over for a rushed behind. So North Launceston move on to 2-3-15, trailing Scottsdale 9-6-60. Scottsdale to bring this ball out on the broadcast side just in front of us. So Wish Wilson with a long ball down the kick to a bit of a contest. Hall at the back, comes off hands. Here's Elliot Tyson leading the race. That all caught one high. That was high. Is that Sheehan? Harper Sheehan that caught one high?
0: Copped it on the beak.
1: Yeah. Your free kick.
0: Harper Sheehan.
1: Harper Sheehan. Right in the centre of the ground. Quick handball's off to Kerr. Kerr chips this one inside 50. Comes off a few players' hands over the back. Loose ball inside North's 50. Scott Sarpire tackled straight away. It comes out. And it's a lasso. I saw that umpire.
0: It
1: might have come off hands, but no, it's a lasso.
0: Handballed out.
1: Handballed out. So free kick. North Launceston on the paint of 50. That man, Zach Martin, he's had a pretty good game. Chips this up towards the goal square. No at home. Wish Wilson takes the mark on the edge of the goal square. So we've gone just on 5 minutes here in this final term. It's Scottsdale 9-6-60, North Launceston 2-3-15. Ball coming back out of defence here for Scottsdale. It's on the wing just in front of us. Kerr picks it up. He's tackled straight away. Gets a handball out. Sea of players around this footy. Kerr's there. So is Lucas Kerr, Jacob Kerr. Both the Kerr boys are there. Ball's not going anywhere. Umpire says, give it to me. We'll go again. Here's Maxie Walker.
0: Yep, well held up there. Good contest. Good contested footy. Ball gets thrown in the air. You see Templeton go up for North. Lands in Kerr, the Jacob version's hands again. And the umpire says, it's gone nowhere. Give it back to me. Another repeat stoppage right in front of us here at the commentary box. Rucks go up off the hands. Pettawood. Clean set of heels there to Tyler Gardner. Gets a ball moving forward. Ball's now trickled down to the wing. See North Launceston through Badcock. Kick it towards centre half forward. And out comes Smedley, who takes a good contested mark right on the paint of the 50 metre, directly in front. Rates himself a chance here by the looks of it. He's going back, taking his time. This will certainly be a much needed goal and a very rewarding goal for him if he can finish it. He's battled hard all day. Whether it be in the ruck or resting forward. One of the very few genuine tools that North Launceston seem to have out there today. Here he comes. Looks like he's going to do the barrel. No, he runs around. Kicks the drop punt. Got good distance on it, but just a little bit wayward. Punched off the hands of Krushka right on the line. And 1 point to North Launceston. Brought back in very quickly. By Scottsdale, finds Brad Milne deep on the half-back flank, hugging the boundary. Has to go backwards again. Kicks it 40 metres backwards, finds Coxon in the back pocket, who switches it again. all's transferred over to the other side in front of the ladies, who look like they're having a great day out there today in the sunshine. We see Scottsdale just playing a bit of tempo footy at the moment, slowing it right down, heading towards, that's kicking it onto the football oval next door nearly, and that's out of bounds on the full. Free kick, North Launceston. Looks that's like that's Harper Sheehan over there.
1: Nick Creswell that's in Creswell. Out of bounds on the full.
0: Yeah.
1: And it comes back in through Smedley. Smedley takes a nice contested grab. He is just outside 50 on the boundary. Smedley pops it up, trying to find Kerr. Comes off hand. Peterwood got in his way. Another chance here through Mansell. Mansell's in half forward, gives a handball out, but it's going to be cleared through Scottsdale, and that's through Lockie Bowman. Kicks it out, and he's found a teammate at left half back. Chance for them to clear through Brad. It's not Brad Wilson, it's 29. Brad Tuffin. Ruckman. Tuffman goes along down the wing, goes over the back. A couple of North swoopers at the back on this one. Short pass, North plays on. Tackle, that's holding the ball. So a free kick to Scottsdale out on the wing.
0: No awareness there.
1: Yeah,
0: no awareness.
1: Tyler Gardner there went to play on and got tackled immediately. So it's Tom Hadley who took the free kick. And he's found a teammate in Peterwood. Peterwood with another short pass. He's found another teammate in Lockie Bowman. So they're working this ball forward through a series of short kicks. Bowman goes long inside the 50. Loose ball at the back, play on, says the umpire. North with a bit of work to do to clear this ball out. Here's Hall, he was in there. As to was Hume, Cooper Hume for North. He's on top of this footy. Umpire says, no, it's not coming out, give it to me. I'm going to have a throw-in deep inside Scottsdale's 50, about 20 out from goal. Near the boundary, rucks go at it, Templeton. Toughen, try to get a quick kick away, kicks partially smothered. Chance for North to clear, driving ball outside, but it's going to come back in via Brad Wish-Wilson. Wish-Wilson takes the mark about 60 out for Scottsdale. He'll look for some options. He's looking inboard, and then he decides to go, no, I'm going to go long, and he does just that. Driving ball inside 50, deep inside 50. Comes off hands. Player at the back, under pressure here. Oh, it was 31. Leighton Davey there did a good job just to see that ball over the line. We'll have a boundary throw in, Max Walker.
0: Right, hard against the point post deep in Scottsdale's forward line here as boundary umpire Lang, I think it is, decides to throw it in nice and high. Ruckman go for it, tapped there by Hall, puts it in the right spot for Peterwood. Peterwood couldn't quite claim it, handball out by Kerr, quick kick there by Mansell, finds Wish-Wilson, play on was a call. Ball comes back in. Could have been a free kick there, but not paid. Mansell gets the ball again. Little handball. Peterwood puts it out to the hotspot, out the front of the goals. Loose ball on the ground. Here we go. The big men. Cooper Hume for North Launceston on the ground. Collected by Smedley, handball over the top, finds Bennett. Bennett handballs over the top again to his North Launceston teammate, who kicks it long down the wing. That's a very strong contested mark by, I think it was Mitchell out there. Little toe poke out to the boundary line, and it has gone over the line. So I don't know whether it was touched beforehand or not.
1: Umpire's
0: just
1: chat about it.
0: Umpire's just conferring. No, must throwing. Have been close. Probably need to signal those umpire over the far side there is to make it clear whether it was touched or not in this day and age of the old lasso.
1: Ball comes in, bounces at the feet of Tuff, and he just picks it up and handballs off to a teammate in Lockie Bowman. Lockie Bowman goes short, and he's found a teammate as well. So the ball is in Hall, and this is on just in front of the interchange gates, really. So this is Hall rocking the long sleeves and the headband, drives this ball down towards centre-half forward for Scottsdale. Trickling ball inside 50. Trickling ball inside 50. And it's a goal. It'll be Mountney to make sure of it. Mountney toe-pokes it through, and that's a goal for Scottsdale. Lekas Mountney gets on the board with the goals. Scottsdale move through to 10-6-66. North Launceston 2-4-16. And we're 11 minutes gone in this fourth quarter. Max Walker.
0: Not quite sure the Scottsdale guy who kicked that long to the forward line, but he'd be filthy because he was going to
1: be a goal.
0: He was going to get his name in the paper. But Lekas Mountain, he thought, no, I need to get my name in the paper as well. Yeah, so Yes, good reward there for the Scottsdale guys again, persevering, set up was, by Paul with his contest over the far side there.
1: A good contested mark and just some short chip, patient, find a player, and then they build off that, off like sort of right half back for Scottsdale. So they move through 10-6-66, North Launceston 2-4-16. We've gone 12 minutes in this final term. Rucks go at it back in the centre. Tuffin and Templeton, as they have all day. Can't draw level that time. It's going to be a Scottsdale clearance through Deegan Young. Deegan Young gets a handball out to that man again, Pedderwood. Leather poisoning done. Not sure how many he's had, Maxie, but he's had quite a bit of it. So Pedderwood gets this off to a teammate. And another chance inside, 50 for Scottsdale. Hall runs onto the loose ball, taps it in front of him, overruns it. Here's an opportunity, a quick handball out. Hall is still lurking over there. Players converge on this footy. And the umpire says, give it to me. So Tom Hadley was down there. And nothing doing. So ball up. Cooper Hume. Templeton in the ruck against Hall. Templeton probably gets the best of it. Goes to the ground, though. Here's a quick kick by Nunn. Jamison Nunn. Kick partially smothered. Chance for Northern Bombers to clear this out. Quick handball over the top. There's a whistle. It's gone out of bounds in the pocket. So we'll have a boundary throw in about 30 metres around from the right behind post. We've gone 13 minutes in this final quarter.
0: A lot of inside 50s again for this quarter, I think. Not quite sure who would be in front, but a lot of inside 50s.
1: Certainly is Templeton with the big punch. We'll check in with Groobs in a moment to see how those inside 50s are travelling. Play on, calls the umpire. It's just in front, of the locals out there on the outer side of the ground. We'll have a ball up.
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1: 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Thanks, Groobs. Dave Groob for your stats. Rucks go at it again. Templeton and Tuffin just about break even again in the ruck on that occasion. Ball comes to the ground. Players converging on this footy, trying to get a ball out. Quick handball out. And that might be a lasso, I think, because I think it was... Sharon, they got a quick handball away. Well, it was a North player that got the handball away. It's trickled over the boundary line. So we'll have a free kick to Scottsdale. Driving ball up towards centre half forward. Fletcher Bennett was in that contest. Goes over his head, but it's rebounded out quickly from North. And that's a good grab out on the outer side. Chance to reload there. And that was Josh Bosveld with that nice mark. So a chance for North Launceston to reload. Kick came off the boot, off the side of the boot, I'd say, because it's trickled out of bounds. Lasso free kick. No, maybe it was partially smothered and that's why it went off the side. So it was a boundary throw-in. So boundary throw-in out of wing, not too far from the Northern Bombers interchange gates. My hand over you, Maxie Walker, to call his next bit of play.
0: Yep, throw-in nice and high. Ruckman go for it. We've got Tuffin and Templeton. Ball's free again. Looks like play stopped. No, it's continued on. Play has sort of momentarily stopped there, but looks like the ball's been carried over the boundary line there by the Scottsdale captain in Pedderwood, and there'll be another throw-in directly in front of the interchange box. The ruckmen setting themselves again, Templeton and Tuffin. Templeton gets the first hand on it. Another stoppage there. Broken away by North Launceston. Handball, Gardner. Ball's on the ground. Kicked off the ground by Mansell. Another kick off the ground there by Leighton Davey. Rebounds back Scottsdale's way. Ball's on the ground. Handball out. Kick there. Found his player in 23, which was Tyson. Number 56. That's coming around. That is coming around. Jack Burke, you have kicked one each end of the ground now. Last one was a set shot at the northern end, and that one scraped in on the run at the southern end. A very nice polished finish for his second. One in the third, one in the last. And if there was to be a nail in today's coffin, I think Jack Burke just put it in it.
1: I think he has, Maxie. That was a really nice goal from Jack Burke. He didn't blaze away. He had a bit of a look inboard before he kicked it, and then he's lined it up, sized it up, and kicked the goal. So nicely done. Scottsdale moved through to 11-6-72. North Launceston at 2-4-16. 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
0: Div 2 scores. East Coast 100. Meander Valley 6 points. These are all games in progress, obviously. Perth, 84. University of Mowbray, 8. Campbelltown, 49. Evandale, 21. Back to you, Matt.
1: Rucks go out in the centre again. Northern Bombers, player tackled straight away in Gardner. As Gardner taking the ground, umpire says, give it to me. Rucks go at it. Templeton over the top, gets the tap down. Doesn't go too far, though, because the player is tackled immediately. It's Gardner. It's rinse and repeat. Templeton to Gardner, and we'll have another ball up.
0: Just been so many repeat stoppages, time and time again, today. Neither side have had the opportunity to break it free.
1: Scottsdale ball from that stoppage. Chipped up towards the wing. Players do well there, so it's not a Lasso free kick. In fact, Jack Burke goes and finds a short pass. Finds the target in Hall. Didn't quite take the mark. Hit the ground first. There was Kerr of the Lucas variety. Tackled straight away, and we'll have a ball up. A couple of scores from you from the senior women's. We mentioned before that Scottsdale had the win here, 7-8-50 to 3-2-20. I've got final scores for you. From Longford, it was the Launceston senior women, 23-16-154, defeated Longford, didn't score. Back again with us here at Scottsdale Rec Ground. That's a nice kick there, and it was a really good mark by Harrison Sheeran. Sheeran goes towards the corridor. It's dangerous. Scottsdale had the numbers there, and they're forced to stoppage. Hit to a 3-on-1 there, Maxie.
0: It did, but that's the one that cost them. It was probably on, but the ball dropped 3 metres short of the target, and it was only a 35-metre kick. If you're going to do them, you've got to punch the ball hard to make sure that it gets there on the full to give your teammate an opportunity.
1: Opportunity for Scottsdale. Ball trickles inside 50. Lead up. Here's an opportunity for Bauman. Bauman goes for goal, and he's kicked it. They've kicked it. Lockie Bauman gets himself on the board. And Scottsdale move on to 11-6-72. No, 12-6-78 to North Launceston, 2-4-16. And we've gone 18 minutes in this quarter. And just that costly turnover at half-back, Max.
0: Yep, it was. And like I say, it was... He was outnumbered 3-1 when he kicked it, but if the kick was spot on, it would have allowed, you know, a bit of transition overlap. There was two or three North blokes who had read what they had hoped was going to happen there, and they were on their bike and moving forward, but the turnover was very costly, and it rewarded Lockie Bauman in a goal.
1: Final score from Deloraine in the women's match there was Deloraine by 2 points, 4-3-27. Scottsdale women, 3-7-25. Back in the centre here at Scottsdale, we'll have another ball up.
0: South Launceston women.
1: South Launceston women, sorry, did I say Deloraine? Deloraine versus Deloraine. Deloraine women, 27. They won by 2 points over South Launceston women, 3-7-25. Back on deck here, it's going to be Zach Martin with the free kick. It is. So Zach Martin with a free kick in the centre of the ground. He's going to chip this out wide to Harper Sheen. Harper Sheen marks right in front of us. Sheen wheels and goes, chips inside. It falls through the hands there of Gardner, and it ends up with the Scottsdale ball. Here's that man again, Jack Burke. He's getting a bit of it this quarter. Jack Burke sends this one inside, 50. Comes off hand. North player was in the front spot. Comes off his hands. We'll have a boundary throw in about 25 metres around from the Scottsdale goal.
0: Yeah, poor kick by Jack Burke. He hasn't had a lot of it, but that was his worst disposal for the day. Two of them resulted in goals, and that one was a bit of an if and under. But very light on, another one of their junior products, I'd say. So good work to Ethan Pedderwood, giving another young guy a go. That's the future of the club. As we see, quick handball out there by Mitchell Conn, one of the Queensland boys playing today, deep into the forward line here. North Launceston under pressure, managed to get on the end of a couple here. Gets it outside 50, marked by Kerr of the Jacob, and kicks it wide to the boundary line, but just a little bit too wide. Zachy Martin couldn't get hands to it, and it's a resulting kick to Scottsdale. Just shy of the centre wing in the Scottsdale forward line, as we see, kicks it deep in there, hands off the pack there by Jamison Nunn, throws it onto the boot. Close, but not close enough, resulting in a point to Jamison Nunn. And another one of their junior products playing quite well. As we see Fletcher Bennett taking control of it, just wandering out of the square. And he's kicked it straight down the throat of a Scottsdale player. Probably the first mistake I've seen him do in about 3 years. So we'll allow that, and the ball gets sent back in very quickly, and that man, Jamison Nunn, who kicked the point only 20 or 30 seconds ago, has now got a set shot forward pocket, fairly tight angle. Fletcher Bennett on the mark. Bit disappointed with himself, but don't be, Fletcher. You're playing your heart out every week, and you're allowed to make a mistake every now and then, son. So we've got Jamison Nunn wandering in, right on the boundary, left footer, wrong side. Drops it onto the boot, and he looks pretty happy with himself, the young fella. And he goes and celebrates, and that is his second for the day. One in the first and one in the last.
1: So here's Maxi Scottsdale. Move on to 13-7-85. North Launceston 2-4-16. We've gone 22 minutes in the fourth quarter. So exciting day for Scottsdale because they're going to win this one. And we mentioned at halftime that it had been almost 3 years since the Scottsdale senior men's team have had a win. So very special day with Ladies' Day, with Farmers' Day, great community day, Maxi, and Scottsdale are going to get the win.
0: They certainly are. And I'm back here doing juniors tomorrow, so I reckon a few of these blokes will still be here.
1: I reckon they might be. It'll be a big night in
0: Big crowd at the juniors as well. The cars will still be here. I don't know. There might be people lying in them, but they'll be here.
1: It might be tough. And gets the tap down. Doesn't go far as Kerr, and he was tackled straight away. But got a handball out. Whistle, and we've got a hold. It's going out the way of North Melbourne, North Launceston.
0: Wow.
1: It's actually on Scottsdale's way. So it's gone to Tom Hadley. So there's a jumper hold, free kick to Scottsdale. Hadley in the centre of the ground. Chips this one out wide. He's trying to find Elliot Tyson. North player got there first in Sheehan. And Sheehan chips this one up, finds Bosvold. Bosvold puts it on his boot straight away and kicks down the wing. Going to be cut off though. Bang goes Bradwish Wilson. Fists it over the boundary line. We'll have a throw in. 23 minutes gone. It's approaching full time here at the Scottsdale Rec Ground. The locals and the Scottsdale Footy Club will be very, very happy to get the chocolates today. Been a long time between drinks and they are going to win this one. Boundary throw in. Approaching the 24th minute. Templeton in the ruck. Battled hard all day. Maxi can be thinking about his votes there. I think at the moment we're drawing full time. We'll have Chris Sayer on the line at full time with a Scottsdale player to give us a bit of an insight on what this means to the club. We're going to have another boundary throw in here. And a ball up just in front of the coaches' boxes on the outer side of the ground. Templeton up, got the tap down. Here's Kerr. Lucas Kerr gets a quick handball away. Only as far as the Scottsdale player who was tackled immediately. And we'll have another ball up. And so we've just moved around slightly, about 5 metres around from the coach's box on that outer wing. Ball goes up. It was Tuffin on that occasion who flew and got some height. Taps it down. Ball's on the ground here underneath a sea of players. Got Cooper Hume is lurking. And there it is, folks, full time here at the Scottsdale Rec Ground. And it is Scottsdale. You can hear the cars beeping in the background. They're very happy. It's Scottsdale with the win. Scottsdale, 13-7-85, defeated North Launceston at 2-4-16. We'll look at wrapping up some stats and some goal kickers in a moment. We're going to get Chris Sayer down on the ground with a player very soon for an interview, which will be really exciting. But congratulations to the Scottsdale Footy Club, who have broken the drought. They've got their first win, not only of the year, but the first win in almost 3 years. You can see the president just in front of us there, Maxi Walker. He has got a smile on his face. Very, very happy man. Happy with the win.
0: Entertaining the farmers, which is what presidents do. They're looking after their corporate people.
1: Absolutely. Good community connections here out at Scottsdale.
0: Absolutely. But, great win. Look, we'll go through the goal kickers quickly before we get on to anything else.
1: Keep an eye on to Chris Sayer down there.
0: I'll do
1: goal kickers. Gear, go for it, Maxi. What are the goal kickers?
0: North Launceston, we'll do them first. All singles, Martin and Gardner. And for Scottsdale, I hope I've got them right here. A couple of multiple goal kickers. We've got Johnson with two, Sebastian Militek with two in his outing for Scottsdale. Jack Burke probably kicked his two goals, one in the third, one in the fourth. Individuals to Mountney, Conn, Bowman and Hazelwood. So here comes the Scottsdale players and the North Launceston players. Must remember that it's umpire appreciation round. And what they'll do there is just stand either side of the umpires and acknowledge them with a send-off, which is probably not the send-off that umpires are accustomed to, but this is a better than what we would normally get.
1: Absolutely, Max. It's a nice positive way to end the game.
0: Yeah, look. I'm not used to send-offs.
1: No. Pleasant ones.
0: Yeah,
1: nice to get some pleasant ones.
0: Absolutely.
1: And I am keeping an eye on Chris Sayer out there. Chris is going to give us an on-ground interview in just a moment, but it's a nice little acknowledgement of the umpires. Umpire appreciation round in the NTFA this week. Well, at the end of the day, Maxi, the game doesn't happen without umpires. So
0: no, and someone did say to me as well, yes, it does need umpires, but you do need players as well. And some Absolutely. Clubs struggle as much as we do with umpires.
1: Yeah,
0: so
1: yeah.
0: Congratulations to both sides acknowledging the umpires' input today. Thank you to Scottsdale for organising that and North Launceston for participating and the NTFA for coordinating it. And quick wrap up here from me. Who's Chris got? He's got someone there at the moment. Yeah, he's waving
1: to
0: someone.
1: He has. He's waving to us. We're going to cross down to Chris Sayer down on the ground. He's got Ethan Petter with you. And Chris.
11: Yeah, I've got Ethan here, mate. Nice touch there at the end. Good on the umpires, eh?
12: Yeah, umpire appreciation. Good on you, mate.
11: Thank you.
12: Appreciation round. So, yeah, just made sure we shook their hands before the game and cheered them off after the game. They cop a few sprays every week, so they deserve a bit of recognition.
11: Mate, congratulations on today. It's a big day, but the way you won was commendable, wasn't it?
12: Yeah, it was really good. Lots of our young boys, our 17, 18-year-olds, are hitting the scoreboard today. So they're the future of the club. So it's really exciting that they really stood up and had a good game. So, yeah, exciting day for the club and good to get it back on the winners list, absolutely.
11: Yeah, I guess it's not lost on you, a traditional rival in the old NTFA days.
12: We watched a bit of a clip from the 1970s before the game just to give the boys a bit of a feel for what that rivalry is about. And I think a few of those players have caught a bus down from North Lonnie today and a few of our older guys are here watching along, so they'll be pretty happy with today's contest, I reckon.
11: Yeah. Now, apart from the your Queensland imports, the young guys, people like James Cox, it must be really gratifying to see them play at this level.
12: Yeah, they're all super keen. They want to play senior footy, which is great. And like I said, they're the future of the footy club coming through, so it's good to see them. And they bring just good energy to the group and a little bit of pace as well, so...
11: Now, springboard for the rest of the season from here.
12: Oh, absolutely, boys. I think now we've got that, ticked that box. Yeah, absolutely. We'll gain a bit of confidence from that and keep growing from there. This is one thing we've been working towards, and then now we're on to the next, I guess. Yeah.
11: Congratulations today. Thanks for the chat.
12: No, thanks, mate. Good on you.
1: Sensational job. Thanks there, Chris Sayer, and thank you for your work throughout the afternoon as well as our boundary rider. I'll get Groobs to go through some stats before we wrap up, and I'll throw to Maxi for his 3-2-1 from the game. Groobs, what have you got for us in those final stats?
13: Hit-outs, North Launceston on top 39 to Scottsdale 29. Clearances, Scottsdale had 46 over the day to North Launceston's 19. Inside 50, Scottsdale 38, North Launceston 22. Marks inside 50, Scottsdale 8, North Launceston 2. Intercept marks pretty even, 13 to Scottsdale, 12 to North Launceston. And free kicks also pretty even, 22 to Scottsdale, 24 for North Launceston.
1: Nicely done. Thanks, Groobs. Any final thoughts, Max, before I throw to you for your votes? Any final thoughts on this afternoon's game?
0: Look, just reiterating what Ethan Petterwood said there, they've got an extremely good bunch of kids, six or eight of them, that they can build the future of the club on, keep bringing a few guys in to support them. It's the key for a rural community like this is keeping those guys engaged with the club. They'll move on with work opportunities and that type of thing, and makes it easy for them to go and be poached by town clubs. But I certainly hope that they stick to their roots and remain part of it. But there's some really good signs there from Scottsdale today, and it's not all lost for North Launceston either. They've got an abundance of young fellas that they've brought into that group also, and through necessity, through the players moving on. But when one person moves on, it gives somebody else another opportunity to shine. So they could find themselves in two or three years. These guys got 40, 50 games under their belt. They get stronger, they get more confidence, get a few wins on the board, and anything can happen for them as well. But certainly on today's performance, Scottsdale was certainly by far the better side. The scoreboard showed it. North just made some basic mistakes. They had a little purple patch there in that first quarter where they looked composed, they were delivering the ball well. But as the game went on further, they just lost their ability to hit those targets consistently. So overall, disappointing for Alan O'Sine, I would think, with the result. But you've got to look past each game, and there's some promising signs there for North Launceston, as there is for Scottsdale.
1: Yeah, definitely. I did notice that Alan O'Sine had the North Launceston team on the ground in a huddle for quite some time after that game. So just be delivering some messages and in terms of sticking fat, staying together, reflecting on today, but it would be a disappointing day for the club. Maxi, you're 3-2-1.
0: 3-2-1. Okay, a little bit of a challenge today for some of it, but I'll just go through better players for the day. First, for North Launceston, I thought one of their shining lights was one of their young guns, Tyler Gardner. Didn't give up. Really strong body. He'll get better. His skills will get better each game. Zach Martin was very impressive. He kicked one of their only two goals. Got plenty of the game, plenty of the ball through the four quarters of the game. Thomas Templeton tried hard in the ruck, certainly wasn't disgraced. It was a bit of an even hit out between him and his opposition. Cooper Tavaria, certainly in the first half, had a lot more of it. Isaac Smedley, one of the better games that I've seen him play. He seemed very hard at the ball today and took a couple of good marks, contested at every contest, which was good. Jacob Kerr, whilst he coughed the ball up a few times, he certainly gave up nothing in endeavour and played really well. And another guy out there just playing the quarterback role as he has done for two or three

0: 3.5 years of footy, so I think the whole of the North Launceston community would excuse him for that. For Scottsdale, they had a lot of good players, but Jack Burke in the second half might only touch it 3 or 4 times, but showed a bit of, once he got that ball, showed a bit of confidence and took the game on with his run. Militech, one of the ring-ins, but looked really dangerous, certainly in that first half. Didn't carry on with it in the second half as much, but set him up for a good result in that first half. Mitchell Conn, another one from interstate, I believe, played exceptionally well. Brad Tuffin did well. Young Tom Hadley, one of the young guys that Ethan Pettlewood was talking about, he went to South Launceston and played a little bit of junior footy there in the under-15s or 16s, I think, after growing up and playing a lot here, but it's good to see him back at the club that where he started. Andy Hazelwood, tall, lanky, got heaps of potential. Jamison Nunn, Coxon, who you spoke about out there, they were all very good players. But 3-2-1 today, I've gone 1 to Warwick Hall. I thought he was exceptional today. He made every opportunity a contest. He brought it to ground. He fed the ball out. He took some good marks. Didn't kick any goals or anything like that, but got plenty of the ball. 1 vote to him. 2 votes to Mitchell Conn. I'd have him in my side any day of the week. He was hard at it. He delivered the ball well. Good skills. Finished with a goal in the second quarter. And 3 votes to a bloke who wore number 1 for Scottsdale today. He was in the back pocket, he was in the forward pocket, he was in North Launceston's pocket, he was everywhere. Ethan Pettlewood, fantastic game.
1: Excellent, thank you very much, Maxie Walker. Hard to disagree with those, particularly with Pettlewood, like best on ground by far, and just started from the opening bounce all the way through to that the final siren. It would have got a bit of leather poisoning today, certainly had a lot of it and used it really effectively. That's about from us. That's about it from us from Scottsdale this afternoon. Thank you very much to everyone. Thank you to Chris Ball in the studio for your support. Thank you for Chris Thayer for all your good work and some interviews today, and interviews on the ground and insights from the boundary. Thank you to Maxie Walker for your commentary and special comments, and umpiring in the women's as well. Nicely done. And thank you to Groobs. Thank you, David Groobs, for your
2: hard work. Well done, Matt. Foz will be proud of you too.
1: I hope so. Look, the great man will be tuning in from the UK.
0: He can spend a couple more weeks out there. We don't need him for a while.
1: I'm merely warming the seat, not the acting captain. I'm just warming the seat for the great man. So a big shout out to Dave. Hope he's going well over there in the UK and certainly enjoying your English posts.
0: He's walking 1,000 kilometres for those people who don't know.
1: Yes,
0: 1,000.
1: Yep.
0: He's doing about 20 plus a day. Yep. Posting, walking over rocks and sandstone and sand dunes
2: and up and everything and
0: up mountains, down.
1: Beautiful
0: ravines,
1: scenic photos. Yeah, beautiful. Scenic photos from that part of the world. So big shout out to the commentary team, Captain Dave. We hope you're enjoying it and we're loving your posts. Thanks to everyone today, and we'll join you. We're not only next week, but we are taking the stream from the Rep Games. So the Rep Game will be on next Saturday afternoon, and the following Saturday afternoon we'll be coming to you live from UTAS Stadium for a bit of VFL action when the Tassie Devils take on at the Richmond Tigers in the VFL. We look forward to that. We'll see you in a couple of weeks. That's us here from City Park Radio. We'll cross back to you in the studio. Thanks, Chris.
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that everybody's going to like. So I'm going to get straight into it right about now because we got, like I said, shortened version today. Here's a local band from Launceston, the Sleepyheads, and it's called Better Luck Next Time.

And thanks for tuning in to Saturday Afternoon Mix, and thanks to the Footy Boys for their call this afternoon. And I'm in for an abbreviated show this afternoon from 3 till 5, so I hope you're finished with the football. You want to sit around and listen to some music. I hope I've got something good.

It's called Just a Girl, a band called Click Five. And before that, Tom Petty, and we kicked it all off with Into the Mystic, Van Morrison. Okay, it's coming up 12 minutes past the hour here, and this is a song I intended to play at the start of the show, but we had a little technical difficulty, which luckily Chris Ball was in the studio to figure out for us. So here's the Sleepyheads.

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seems the same no matter what I do.

don't you mess with me.

That's Shamika Copeland and a song called Tough Mother. And before that, Steve Goodman with a John Prine song called Blue Umbrella. And we kicked it off with the Sleepyheads, local Lonnie band. Better luck next time. 24 minutes past the hour here on City Park Radio. Here's Ryan Adams, double shot of Ryan Adams, actually. This comes off his gold album. It's called Someday. Somehow Someday.

0: That's local Aussie band just got that music in. Somebody sent me that little bit of music. I thought, oh, I'll give it a shot. It's called Yusu Hu, and a band's called Ravi. And before that, double shot of Ryan Adams, Houses on the Hill, and Somehow Someday off his Gold album from 2001. Okay, I got a bit of business and I'll be right back.
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0: Okay, here's he had a very short career. He died young in the early 70s. An Englishman named Nick Drake wrote over quite a few songs that a lot of people have since recorded, and I think Lucinda Williams actually recorded the song. It's called Which Will.

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That's the Proclaimers. That's the World That Was. And before that, Nick Drake. A song called Which Will. Okay, it's coming up 18 minutes before the hour here on City Park Radio. I'm going to play an oldie now. Here's The Animals from 1960, I think 66. We got to get out of this place.

That's the Paperboys and the song called Rain On Me. And before that, Mike Campbell, ex-lead guitarist with Tom Petty and the Heartbreakers, his band called the Dirty Knobs. Reckless Abandon was the song, and we kicked it off with the Animals from back in 1966, I do believe. We got to get out of this place. Coming up 5 minutes before four here on City Park Radio. I think the song was used in the soundtrack of a movie, Pulp Fiction, I think. Band's called Urge Overkill. You'll know the song. It's a Neil Diamond song. Girl, You're a Woman. You'll Be a Woman Soon.

0: It's a great late Harry Nilsson. I guess the Lord must be in New York City and everybody's talking at me. You'll recognize that's probably his most famous song, Everybody's Talking at Me, that he never wrote. A guy named Fred Neil wrote it, and he recorded it before the movie was made, and then was asked to write a song for the movie, which he wrote, I Guess the Lord Must Be in New York City, but the producers liked that one better, so that's the song that's included. And I do believe Bob Dylan wrote Lay Lady Lay for that movie, which they never used either. And before that, Urge Overkill with Girl, You'll Be a Woman Soon.
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0: Okay, here's some more Aussie music for you. There's a band called Sunsap and a track called Walking Out the Door.

a bit of good twang for you. That's The Birds off their Easy Rider, Ballad of Easy Rider album from 1970. And Tulsa County Blue. And before that, Billy Bragg off his Tooth and Nail album and Handyman Blues. And started off with a band called Sunsap. Track called Walking Out the Door. Coming up 16 minutes past the hour here on City Park Radio. Here's another cover. This is Great Big Sea's version of the R.E.M. song, End of the World.

Pete Townshend's solo album came out in 1979 called Empty Glass. Actually, it came out, I think, early April. April of 1980, I think. I remember buying it anyway. Glass, album's called Empty Glass. That track's called Let My Love Open the Door. And before that, Huda Gurus with a track called Bittersweet. And we kicked it off with Great Big Sea and R.E.M. song, End of the World as We Know It. Coming up 26 minutes past the hour here on City Pack Ready. You're on the Saturday afternoon mix. I've got to be careful what I say because I'm on the afternoons with and I'm on the Saturday and all over the place. Okay, here's Damien Leith, classic Irish song.

0: That's the Jayhawks, track called Angeline, and before that, Pearl Jam, Neil Young's song Rockin' in the Free World, a live version of it. And then we kicked it off with Damien Leith, with Songs from Ireland. The album's called In Black Velvet Band. It's coming up 20 minutes before 4 here on City Park Radio. Top 40 time with Terry will be on right after 5 o'clock, and it's this month in 1967, so hang around for that. Got this for you.
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0: Here's Lake Guy Clark, track called Boats to Build.

Comes from their 1974 album Goat's Head Soup. That's Rolling Stones and Silver Train. And before that, the Bad Dads, local Lonnie band with a cute liver. And title track from his Boats to Build album. That's the late Guy Clark and Boats to Build. Okay, like I said, Terry will be up next with his top 40 time this month, 1967. I got time for one more, I think. I'm going to play something a little bit slower for you. This is off her Ladies of the Canyon album. This is Joni Mitchell, and it's called The Circle Game.

Mitchell. Album came out in 1971. It's called Ladies of the Canyon, and that's The Circle Game. Okay, that's just about it for me. As I said, Terry's taken over in another minute, a couple of minutes, with his top 40 from 1967, so stick around for that show. Thanks for listening. I don't know, footy's going to be on the next few weeks, but I'm doing a few Tuesdays here and there, so I'll be out and about, and as usual, I'm going to let Ry Cooter take it out for us this afternoon. Thanks for listening. Catch you next time. Bye for now.

0: 5 o'clock, and it's of course time for this show.
1: Welcome to Top 40 Time on Reelin' in the Years. 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
1: Thank you, Dan. Dan Stevens, ladies and gentlemen. And as he said, he'll be back on Tuesday afternoon. And I believe Dan's not all that used to doing weekday shows. So we should all just tune in to see how he goes. Put him under a bit of pressure, eh? No, I'm sure you do very well, mate.

0: the Rolling Stones, of course, one of their very popular songs, Ruby Tuesday. And it was a double-sided hit with Let's Spend the Night Together on the other side. Sitting at number 40, just about to drop out of the top 40, down from 17 last week. Of course, they get the big whistle down, having spent 16 weeks in the chart and top 10 for them, the Rolling Stones. Now, welcome to the show, everybody. Terry's my name. Back to a regular top 40 this month. I'm following the Go Set top 40 for this week, or tomorrow, actually, it was published, 31st of May, 1967, early on in the publishing of Go Set top 40s. And what characterises this this particular top 40 is there are 9 new entries in the 1 week, one coming in as high as number 28, and 14 Australian acts that we'll get to experience as the night goes on.
1: Girl,
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1: You'll be your woman soon.

0: Little Patty, our own Little Patty, and I'll Eat My Hat. First week in for her. I had a look up. I thought it's probably 1967 would have seen her out. She was still charting in 1976. And before that, Neil Diamond, also first week in. A song destined to go do very well. Girl, You'll Be a Woman Soon. 10 minutes past five. If you've just tuned in, I'm doing the top 40 from this week, or the Australian top 40, according to GoSet, for this week in 1967.
1: Number 37.

0: the Twilights, our own South Australian band, Adelaide band, the Twilights, and Young Girl, first week in at number 35 this week. And before that, I don't know if you recognise the group, but it was the Yardbirds. It's not a song that I was all that familiar with, Little Games, and it, even though it came in at number 37 first week in, I don't think it did much better after that. That was the Yardbirds, a fantastic group, and at some stages during their lineup, and they changed their lineup a bit, they had Eric Clapton, I was going to call him, Eric Clapton, Jeff Beck and Jimmy Page. By the time that song was it saw the light of day, Clapton and Beck were no longer part of the lineup, but Jimmy Page was. And talking of Jeff Beck,
1: number 34.

0: Sandy Posey and What a Woman in Love Won't Do, down from number 21 last week after 5 weeks on the chart. So fairly big drop for Sandy. There she goes. And before that, Jeff Beck, first week in for him. So we'll give him not quite enough to get bullet. Sorry, I was going to say rocket. Going to give him a bullet, as I will with some other songs, but I think he's probably worth this. First weekend at number 34, and hi ho, silver lining. It's 21 minutes past five. I'm doing the top 44 this week in 1967. And then I frightened myself because I realised that that's just under 60 years ago. 60 years ago. Well, before I was born, of course, yes. Long time, and yet some of this music is absolutely timeless and you'll become even more familiar to you as we get further or deeper into the top 40. Okay, let's push on with his Australian band. They're also first week in and beginning of their international career. Let's hear from the Bee Gees.
1: Number 32.

0: New York mining disaster, 1942. Before I say any more, they should get this. Yep. The there was no New York mining disaster in 1942, but let's not get the fact let the facts get in the way of a good story and a great song. And if you're particularly observant, you would have noticed that there was no number 36 on the top 40. Not because they didn't publish it, it's because I left it out, and it was Harry Secombe, First Week In for Harry, and his version or his cover of This Is My Song. And we'll get This Is My Song again, actually, by another artist in the top 10, so I stepped over Harry for tonight.
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You know, we read in the papers and we hear on the air of killing and stealing and crime everywhere. And we sigh and we say, as we notice the trend, this young generation, where will it end? But can we be sure that it's their fault alone? I mean, that maybe a part of it isn't our own. Are we less guilty from placing their way? Too many things that lead them astray. Like too much money to spend. And too much idle time. Too many movies, the kind of passion and crime. Too many books, man, that's not even fit to be read. Too much

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They don't make the liquor, and they don't run the bars, and they don't make the laws, and they don't buy the cars. They don't peddle junk that, well, that addles the brain. That's all done by older folks, man, greedy for gain. Delinquent teenagers, oh man, how quick we do condemn the sins of a nation and then go and

0: Sammy Davis Jr. And don't blame it on the children. I've given that a bullet. First week in at number 31. Eventually becomes a top 10 hit here in Australia anyway for Sammy Davis Jr.
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0: And it's 29 minutes past five.

0: Mr. Thomas Jones and funny, familiar, forgotten feelings. Certainly gets a bullet. First week in for Tom. And at number 30, we had The Strangers, Australian band, Western Union, their cover of the song A Western Union, up from number 31 last week. Only 2 weeks in the chart. I've jumped over number 29, the new Vaudeville band. Although I do admire their music, there's a kind of hush, their cover of the Herman's Hermit song, which we will hear later in the show. It's 25 minutes to 6, and we're already up to this one. Number 27 it is.
1: Number 27.

0: That's the Turtles and Happy Together, and up from number 34 last week, so they get one of these. Oh, there we go. At 26 we had the Trogs, Give It To Me. Now it was only up from number 28 last week, 7 weeks in the charts already, but do you know, it became so popular that it became a top 10 hit for them, Give It To Me. So they deserve one of these. Bubbling away there, very slow bubble away there before they finally took off. And the Cherokees, their own Cherokees, I think Cherokees were from Melbourne. Many of their cover of Minnie the Moocher, an old standard, and starting to drop out of the charts already after only being 3 weeks in. It's 17 minutes to 6. I'm doing the top 44 this week in 1967. Right back then, it's the Go Set Top 40. It was put together by a guy called Ed Nimmerville back in the day. And they went on for another 7 years probably with Top 40s. Some people have even kept their copies, some of their copies of Go Set. My good friend and fellow presenter, David Lay, actually bought a copy of the Go Set Top 40 in to show me one time. If you remember, David, that was a few years ago now, and there it was. I think it might have been exactly the same Top 40 that I was playing. Okay, let's get on with it. We're up to, we've got a couple of instrumentals coming up now, and see if you remember these. Instrumentals are usually fairly easy, simple tunes.
1: Number 24.

0: Whistling Jack Smith. Not finished. Almost. I was Kaiser Bill's Batman. 24 last week and 24 this week. There he goes. See you later, Whistling Jack Smith. A lot of whistling going on in there. Now at the next one. Have we got it? I've got it queued up properly. I think I have. The next one is from a film, a James Bond film that came out that same year. And it was the first version of that film. There was a more recent one done in not so long ago. But see if you remember this. This is Herb Alpert. Well, you're trying to be. Here he comes.
1: Number 23.

0: I want to call him Herb Albert, but of course it's not. He's Herb Alpert, and he is Tijuana Brass. And that was Casino Royale. Remember the James Bond movie? Daniel Craig, I think, appeared in the most recent iteration of that particular film. Slowly edging up the charts is Casino Royale, but nothing much to talk about just at the moment. Does do a little bit better, though, as the weeks go on. Okay, it's 10 to 5. Let me get this done.
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0: Now a big drop for this one. Down from number 12 last week. Let's whistle him down. There he goes. But we all know this.
2: Number 22.

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And I know there's one thing that you can be sure of. I'll never, ever be untrue. And don't you know, darling, that even when I'm far, far away, I'll be riding home.

0: the unmistakable voice of Johnny Young, and the title track from an extended play, an EP that he put out that time called All My Loving. The other songs on that, All My Loving obviously was one of the songs on it, was Like a Baby, Grizzly Bear, which I don't think I've ever heard, and What Now My Love were the four songs on that Johnny Young EP, sitting at number 22 on our charts.
1: Number 21.

0: big one there. Cheryl Gray. That's a big hit for Cheryl Gray. And in fact, I have to say, it is the highest, or the, no, what, how can I put it? It's the song that's moved the most. That's the word I'm looking for, the most simple word, isn't it, on the charts this week. So she definitely gets a bullet. No, well, she's not going to get a bullet if I don't turn it on. Now let's see if we can give her a bullet. Here we go. Oh, beautiful. Up from 35 last week to 21. Now, the interesting thing about Cheryl Gray is her real name was Samantha Singh. Do you remember Samantha Singh and the big hit she had 11 years later in 1978? Yes, she had a big international hit with a song called Emotion. Same person. Not hard to see why with a voice like that. Okay, we're fast approaching 6 o'clock, 3 minutes short of 6 o'clock. Let's play... let's play this.
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2: Number 20.

That one blows out the cobwebs, doesn't it? Masters, Apprentices and Undecided, which was even more successful just than their other more well-known hit, of course, which was Living in a Child's Dream. Undecided was their first charting song in Australia and did extremely well. Before that, we had The Vibrants at number 20 with Something About You, another Australian band. And they better get one of these. Up from number 30 to number 20 this week. And I jumped over the five Americans with Western Union because we already had the Australian band's version of Western Union, The Strangers, back at number 30. Five Americans. That band did particularly well with the song as well. It's 3 minutes past six. Time to have a very quick look at the weather. And I can tell you for the rest of today, Launceston, shower or two, chance of rain 70%. High chance of showers most likely later tonight. Winds northwesterly 15 to 20 kilometres an hour, tending northerly in the evening, then becoming light in the late evening. Minimum 6 overnight and 14 tomorrow, 60% chance of a drop of rain. But Monday appear, and Tuesday particularly appear, and Wednesday, sorry, I'm going down the page, all appear to that they may be relatively wet days. And I guess the other thing I should do, just let you know how our temperatures are trending around the area. This was taken at 1 minute past six by the Bureau, and I can tell you just under 10 degrees at Cressy, 8.6 at the airport, 12.5 at Lowhead. We can go for a swim down there. And here in Launceston, it's 11 degrees. Remember, going for that low of 6 overnight. Let's keep on with the top 40. This is the top 40 from this week in 1967. Number six.

0: The Seekers and Georgia Girl, dropping down from number 13 last week. 18 weeks in the chart, including a short stint at number one. And before that, Manfred Mann, the magnificent Manfred Mann, and Ha Ha, Said the Clown. It's slowly, ever so slowly, moving up the charts. It's 10 minutes past six. Top 40 time with Terry. Here's the sweep.
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0: I trust you're enjoying the show and some of these songs bring back memories for you. Certainly we're in the sweet spot in terms of some of the great music during the 1960s. Okay, here's a band you'll know very well. This one's moved a lot too. I'll give it its bullet now. Up from 27 to 15 this week, it's the Supremes.
2: Number 15.

0: It's the Twilights again. Their second hit on the charts this week, and it's What's Wrong With The Way I Live. Been a top 10 hit for them, stuck at number 14 this week. Before that, The Supremes, and I gave them a bullet because they jumped up from number 27, and a song called The Happening. It's 6:15, and we're moving close now to the top 10. I'll play the top 10 in its entirety in about 10 minutes time. This next song is turned out to be something of a disappointment, really, because it was a follow-up to an international hit for an Australian band, and I'm talking about the Easy Beats, of course. I'll be up to the Easy Beats in just a minute. First, let's do this one. There's one in front of them. I got a bit excited there. Sorry about that.
1: Number 13.

0: Oh, sorry, Lee. Lee Hazelwood and the girls in Paris. Not only am I sorry because I nearly overlooked him, sorry because it was his was the biggest moving song on the charts this week, up from number 30, second week in now, to number 13. In fact, it's such a big move, it deserves another one, doesn't it? Oh, I love playing with my props. Just on, no, 19 minutes past six. Okay, a couple more before we get to the top 10. Here's the one. Oh, I was talking about that just a moment ago when I got ahead of myself. I'm talking about the Easy Beats, and they had a big hit with Friday On My Mind. The follow-up song, after much wrangling between producers and band, whatever, was it did reasonably okay, but it wasn't the sort of song that would necessarily keep them on top of the international charts.
1: Number 12.

Herman's Hermits sitting at number 11 with There's a Kind of Hush, down from number 9 last week, spending a fair bit of time in the top 10. And before that, the Easy Beats, as I talked about, with Who'll Be the One? Who'll Be the One I Love? I think it's Who'll Be the One I Love. Let me have a look at that. Does it matter? Yes, it does matter. Who'll Be the One You Love? Not the one I love, the one you love. It did reasonably well, but just, as I said before, just a little disappointing. 25 minutes past six, time to get stuck into this top 10 from the top 40 from this week in 1967. And there's some great songs on here for you as well. Let's kick it off with another Australian act

0: Normie Rowe, a mellow Normie Rowe from 1967. Going Home, that one's called. It was a 10 last week, 10 this week. And Going Home was a moderate success overall. Just having a look at Normie first hit the charts, of course, with It Ain't Necessarily So in June of 65. This one's obviously close to 2 years later. And he also had later hits in with Sunshine Secret and Breakout. And he was still charting in 1981. That was his last charting song, a song called Maybe Tomorrow. Okay, moving right along here with the top 40 for this week in 1967.
1: Number 9.

0: That's Engelbert. Engelbert Humperdinck. I've just run into a little technical problem here with the my next song, so might do something unusual in a moment. Just a moment. See how we go. First there we had, Engelbert, Release Me. Down from number 6 last week to number 8, 11 weeks already in the charts, and considerable amount of that time in the top 10. And before that, the Mamas and the Papas, Dedicated to the One I Love, also just slowly easing down in the top 10 after 10 weeks there. Now, I did have an Australian artist at number 7, but perhaps I have done this before, I'm not sure. But I'm going to go see if I can rectify that and confuse you all, and I'm going to move up a slot to the next song above, and then hopefully I can come back. So we'll have a bit of a rotating top 10 tonight. Here we go.
1: Number 6.

0: It on a string.
1: Well, there we go. We've got Sandy Shaw sitting at number 6 with Puppet on a String. And that's up from number 11 to reach number 6. So because of that effort, I think it's probably worth one of these. Still, we don't seem to get that ricochet right. Here it goes. Yes, there it goes, Sandy. And the reason Sandy was so popular was because that song was the winner of the 1967 Eurovision Song Contest. Do you remember that? Puppet on a String. Now, I think I've organised the one that we should have done before. I'm going to give it a crack now. And I'm sorry about this. Technical difficulties. Here we go.
2: Number 7.

1967, there had to be some Beatles music around, don't you think? That was Penny Lane, down from number three last week after 10 weeks in the charts, had spent a time at number one. You know what? It was a double-sided hit, actually. Do you know what the song was on the other side? We've got a little bit of time tonight, so I might entertain you with that one as well. Do you know what it was? Here we go.

Paula Clark, and this is my song down from number two last week. Remember, there was a cover by Harry Secombe that was way down, number 36 actually on the chart. Before that, we had the Monkees, A Little Bit You, A Little Bit Me, still edging up the top 10. Sandy Shaw, we said that. The Beatles, Sandy Shaw. Oh, and Lynn Randell was the number, elusive number seven that I couldn't quite find, with Chow Baby up from number eight to number seven. Thank you for your texts. A few texts and messages come through, and one from Leona. I have to say, Leona, you've got the wrong Terry, I think, but I'm glad you're enjoying the show. Okay, getting there.

Yes, it's Eric Burden and the Animals, and When I Was Young, pushing up to number two on the charts, might even get to number one in coming weeks. Time for me to get out of here now, hand you over to very capable hands of Muriel, who's got the rock show for you tonight. He will go out with the number one song for this week in 1967, and we'll do this top 40 time again at the end of June. Here's a sweeter little ditty for you to take you home, or to take the show home.

0: The time is right, your perfume fills my head, the stars get red and...
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2: Well, thank you, Terry, for another great Saturday, Reeling in the Years with the Top 40, which was just fantastic. Before we start with the rock show, everyone, I'm just going to fill you in on a bit of a weather update here. For Launceston, for the rest of Saturday, partly cloudy. Yep, chance of showers. Winds are northwesterly, 15 to 20 kilometres an hour, tending northerly in the evening, then becoming light in the late evening. Looking ahead for tomorrow, Launceston is minimum of 6, maximum of 14, with a shower or two, which hopefully will be clearing in the later afternoon. And fire danger will be moderate. Now, just looking quickly a little bit further afield to our central north, currently in Cressy, it's 9.2 degrees, Launceston Airport 7.2, Lowhead 13.4, and currently in Launceston, it's 10.2 degrees. Well, good evening. My name's Muriel, and I'm here to play some rock for you for the next 2 hours, and I'm really looking forward to that. It's

A bit of a varied show tonight. We've got a bit of this and a bit of that, and some old and some new. So hopefully there'll be something for everyone to enjoy. So I guess without any further ado, we should start with a bit of music.

Well, Black Knight. So we just heard a couple of tunes from the UK. That was Deep Purple with Black Knight from 1970. It was originally a non-album single, but later added to the Deep Purple in Rock album. And it hit number two on the UK charts back in 1970. It was one of their biggest hits. Great song. I don't think you ever tire of it. I really like it. Takes me back. Well, I feel a little bit young when I'm listening to it. And before that, we heard The Pretenders with the track Brass in Pocket from their 1979 The Pretenders album. Yeah, a bit of alternative rock there. Coming up next, we've got Porcupine Tree. So it's a bit of prog rock here with a great track called Trains.

Well, that was Porcupine Tree, from also from the UK, with the track called Trains, and that was from their 2002 seventh studio album called In Abstentia. So I hope you enjoyed that. It was a little bit long, but pretty good. You're listening to The Rock Show here on City Park Radio, and the time is coming up to just 17 minutes past 7 o'clock.

Well, that was King Gizzard and the Lizard Wizard, a prog and psychedelic rock band from Melbourne. Now, there's a bit of a story behind this. Well, it's my story, I guess. But I received an email a few weeks ago from Bandcamp saying that there's this band, King Gizzard and the Lizard Wizard, giving away a free album for so many days. So I went on, then I started doing a bit of reading, and I'm like, these guys are Australian. And then I started listening to some of the tracks. I'm thinking, God, they're good. So, of course, I downloaded this free album. Here I am playing a track from it. And that track was called Polygon Wonderland, a Gondwana Land, which is the name of the album that it's from as well. But this band, I'm like, where have I been? How come I didn't know about this band? Anyway, they've recorded 73 live albums, 5 compilation albums, 1 remix, 3 extended play, and 68 music videos. And I'm like, what? And overseas, they're just massively popular overseas. They sell out, you know, huge capacity stadiums and everything when they're playing. Like, just amazing. Anyway, Polygon Wonderland, fantastic. And King Gizzard and the Lizard Wizard. Oh, I hope you're enjoying the show so far. Here's something a little bit different to that prog rock.

0: Well, that was Lenny Kravitz with his 1993 album title track called Are You Gonna Go My Way? The time at City Park Radio is 25 minutes past 7 o'clock.
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0: And your host tomorrow night will be Terence Barak. So it should be some good mix of blues music there.
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0: Well, that was Dream Theater with The Spirit Carries On from their Metropolis Part 2 album, released back in 1999. A bit of prog rock, a little bit of prog metal there, carrying on. Okay.
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Wow, that was Australian band Rose Tattoo with their 1977 track. Oh, I hadn't quite finished. Sorry about that. Yes, Rose Tattoo with their 1977 track from their self-titled album called Bad Boy for Love. And that was produced by Harry Vander and Paul Young. And before that, we heard Alanis Morissette from the USA with You Ought to Know from her Jagged Little Pill album from 1995, which was an instant hit as soon as it came out. It was just so very popular, that song. And that featured Flea and Dave Navarro from the Red Hot Chili Peppers as well. So we might just calm it down a little bit. And here's Crowded House.

0: Well, that was an artist called Darwin, rather than the band, because Darwin has these, he played rhythm and various other guitars throughout that, but he has a rotation of musos that he gets in to play different tracks with. And on that track, which was called Rising Distortion, was Simon Phillips on drums, Mohini Day on bass, Greg Howe on lead guitar, and Darwin on rhythm and various other guitars. Yeah, it's an interesting piece of music, I thought. And before that, we heard Crowded House with that lovely alternate rock track from 1991 called Chocolate Cake. 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
1: 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Listening outside of Australia? Don't forget the code 61 and drop the zero. 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
0: Now, this next track is shot in, well, shot. It was made in from four different places around the world, and cut together and put together as a single performance. It's called Female International Rock Jam. Enjoy.

female international rock jam. So the artists were Larilla Bacillo from Brazil, and I'll be playing a track of hers a bit later on, and Irene Kedekidi of Greece, Anouk André from France, and Laura Klinkertoff from Colombia. Just a great collaboration of fine guitaring. Here's another great female.

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0: Well, that was Tina Turner with Better Be Good to Me. Now, that track won a Grammy Award for Best Rock Vocal Female Performer back in 1985. It's from her Private Dancer album. Such a talented lady.
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0: 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Shower or two today, tonight. Partly cloudy, chance of showers most likely tonight. Winds are northwesterly 15 to 20 kilometres an hour, tending northerly, then becoming light in the late evening. And tomorrow we're heading, or tonight we're heading for a minimum of 6 and tomorrow a maximum of 14. And a shower or two tomorrow as well, medium chance in the morning and afternoon. And winds are 15 to 20 kilometres an hour, tending northwesterly, 15 to 25 kilometres in the middle of the day, then becoming light in the evening. Now looking a little bit further afield, currently at Cressy, it is 8.3 degrees, 7.7 degrees out at Launceston Airport. Low head, it's 13.6 degrees, and currently in Launceston, it's 9.9 degrees. Okay. Now, this next track, it's probably one of my very favourite instrumentals. It's good. I'll see what you think of it. I hope you like it.

Well, that was a band called La Band from Canada, with Alain Caron leading everything. He's a bass player, and the track was called Freedom Jazz Dance, and you could tell there was some jazz in there. It's a jazz rock stroke free fusion track, but the track was written back in 1965 by a gentleman called Eddie Harris, and Miles Davis did his version of the track as well, and I believe that there's been lyrics written to it too. But anyway, that was Alain Caron with La Band, and that was his 1993 version of Freedom Jazz Dance, and it had so Alain on bass, Jerry DeVilliers on guitar, synth and classical guitar, Jerry Atkins on keyboards and piano, and Majella Cormier on drums. I hope you enjoyed that. I just find that track just fantastic. I love it. Okay, it's a bit of Nirvana.

Well, I think we all know that song. That was the Beatles with their 1968 track, Revolution. And before that, we heard Nirvana with the track Smells Like Teen Spirit. Bit of a bit grungy, I suppose, and alternate rock. Yep. Okay. What am I going to play now?

Well, that was Australian band Black Feather. I'm sure some of you remember Black Feather from, from Sydney, back in 1970, very early 70s. That was from their debut album called Mountain of Madness, and that was Seasons of Change Part 1. And it was a very, very popular song. Yeah, it was sort of, people were right into the prog rock thing back then. Okay, so I think it might be time for a bit of blues rock. Here's Eric Gales.

I want my crown. Now for the people in the back, I don't know if y'all can hear me real good, but it's time to step in the ring. Me and you.

Well, that was Beth Hart and Joe Menabossa with a track from their collaborative covers album called Black Coffee, and it was called Give It Everything You Got. And before that, we heard Eric Gales with a track, also with Joe Bonamassa, with another blues rock track called I Want My Crown. You're listening to The Rock Show with Muriel here at City Park Radio, and the time is 29 minutes past 8 o'clock. Time is slipping away.

Well, that was a track called What Could Go Wrong, and not very much, I don't think. And that was from Jeremy Green, Jeremy Green, who's from Canada. He's a guitarist. And featuring on that track was Mark Lethierry. Some of you might know him from Snarky Puppy. He's on guitar as well. And Rich Brown on bass and Paul DeLong on drums. You're listening to The Rock Show here on City Park Radio, and the time is 26 minutes before 9 o'clock. He's an oldie, but a goodie.

Well, that was a band called Public Figures, and they're from Melbourne with their 2026. I just released a track called Cut It Out from their 6-track EP called Figure It Out. Yes, Public Figures. And before that, we heard, of course, Jethro Tull with that great track, Locomotive Breath. And that was from his Aqualung album back in 1971. Okay, up next we have Chris Squire. Some of you will remember him. He was one of the co-founding members of the band Yes. Well, this is a track that he has written called Lucky Seven, which he released from his Fish Out of Water album back in 1975. I hope you enjoy this.

Well, that was Chris Squires with the track Lucky Seven from his Fish Out of Water album. Okay, here's Little Feet.

Well, that was Patti Smith with her 1978 track called Because the Night, and that was with the Patti Smith group. I didn't realise there was a Patti Smith group till I was putting this together. But yeah, Because the Night, great track. Well, I hope you've been enjoying the show. It's sort of really time for me to go. Yeah, I hope it's been varied and been able to sing along or jive along or do whatever, rock along to it. I thought we'd go out with Larry Basilio, who was on another track that I played with all those ladies playing guitar. Anyway, she's a guitarist from Italy, and I'm going to play her 2025 track from her Redemption album called Dear D, and she sort of described as a gain-surged rocker.

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1200 Degrees, episode 284. As heard across the nation, with thanks to the Community Radio Network. This is yours truly, DJ D, back at it once again, and in the mix on the All Vinyl Tip, like we usually do around this time. Now, on this episode, we can loosely call it a part two of an Unops Drops special. As per last week's episode, we did feature a mix created purely from vinyl and featured on Brooklyn Radio New York via Unops Drops over in Germany.

on that time, but also I've had the honour and pleasure of doing a couple more episodes over the years. So we are going to hit 2023 and 2024, I believe it is, coming up on this episode. And I just have to send a really massive shout out with many, many thanks for sharing so much of his incredible catalogue with yours truly, Mama D, on vinyl. It's been such an absolute pleasure spitting these over the last few years, and they are still in the crate and getting some good use today. So here we go with a couple of throwback mixes, all vinyl, that's right, and not just all vinyl, it's all 7-inch right here, right now, for the next hour, 7-inch vinyl records, with many thanks to DJ Unops, who supplied Mama with this super dope flavour. Well, I hope you enjoy this episode, episode 284. As always, you can catch past episodes on my Mixcloud under DJD Worldwide. But for now, get ready to turn those speakers all the way up

0: Synops drops in Germany. Here we go, episode 284. Let's go.
1: We're here. We're live. I hope everybody's feeling good. Feeling well. Living well.

84 of 1200 Degrees, as heard across Australia, with thanks to the Community Radio Network. This is yours truly, DJ D, hopping on the mic one last time to send many thanks for tuning into another episode, and also sending many thanks to DJ Unops for supplying this wonderful flavour to yours truly, Mama D. Now, he has been sharing a good chunk of his catalogue with yours truly over the years, so I just had to dedicate some time to not just say thanks, but also share some of this incredible flavour with all of you out there. Now, of course, we did hit some other flavour in that second half hour as well, digging through these records on shelf. Now, up front, I believe that I had said it was all 45s. Now, yes, that is true for the first half an hour, but in the second half, we definitely hit some 12-inch vinyl as well. So it was such a joy to be able to spin this, hit record, share it with all those over in Brooklyn Radio New York, and of course via Germany as well, plus now via Australia. So thank you for tuning in to another one. I will be back same time, same channel next week to do it up all again and go on another musical journey through time via vinyl. Until then, wishing you all a wonderful one. Stay safe, y'all, and sending you much love. Peace out, y'all.

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That's right, y'all. We are back at it once again. This time for episode 94 of 1200 12s, as heard across the nation, with thanks to the Community Radio Network. This is yours truly, DJ D. I will be your host over the next hour as we explore this wonderful medium known as vinyl wire. 100 DJs from around the globe creating a mix from 12 of their 12-inch vinyl records. Now on this episode, episode 94, we are going to throw back to mix number 48, and it came to us by a DJ holding it down in the UK that goes by the name of Jaff Jervis. Now, he is the host of Blues and Grooves radio show for The Face Radio, Brooklyn and Salford City Radio in the UK. He broadcasts weekly and, of course, has DJed all over the place, including London, Berlin, Manchester, and also does specialise in soul, funk, reggae and dance grooves. Now, we are going to have him exclusively in the mix right here, right now, for mix number 48, and he's about to throw down 12 of his 12-inch vinyl records right here, right now, for 1212. So without further ado, let's turn those speakers all the way up and let's make way for Jaff Jervis holding it down over in the UK, exclusively spitting 12 of his 12-inch vinyl records for 1212. Let's go.

Yes, you have been listening to 1212's episode 94, as heard across Australia, with thanks to the Community Radio Network. This is yours truly, DJ D, hopping on the mic one last time to wrap up this episode, episode 94. And what you just heard right there was mix number 48 coming to us from the DJ holding it down over in the UK, going by the name of Jaff Jervis, sending you a big, big ups. Thank you so much for taking the time to put this one together. Yours truly, DJ D, once again, hopping on the mic to back announce the 12-inch vinyl records that Jaff has just thrown down. So he kicked it all off with some Love Unlimited Orchestra with Welcome Aboard, followed by some Herb Alpert with a Rotation. We then heard a little bit of Twilight by Maze, and then some Scott Groups with Expansions featuring Roy Ayres. We then had some Funk Machine, titled Funk Machine, much the same as the group's name. Then some Jason Brothers with Monster Box, followed by one of my all-time favourites, Zap, with More Bounce to the Ounce. You then heard a little bit of Steve Walsh with Letters of Love, followed by Baby O in the Forest. Then some Harry Thurman with Underwater, and the final two 12-inch vinyl records were Japan with Life in Tokyo, and finally, Sophia Cortesis with La Perla. Thank you so much, Jaff. I really appreciate you putting together this mix, and such an honor to have you falling into our number 48 slot. Now, like always and with all episodes here at 1212, you can catch this one as well as any of the past episodes on our Mixcloud under 1212, that is 1200 TWELVES. And of course, you can actually head on over there to listen to the mix

week, as we have another DJ that's going to be holding it down in the mix exclusively for 1212s, spinning 12 of their 12-inch vinyl records. Thank you once again for tuning in to another one. Wishing you a wonderful week to come. Peace out, y'all.

Do I lust for you? Am I a sinner because I do the two? Can you let me know? Right now, please. Bonita, Bonita.

Yes. Definition Radio here once again. Thank you for joining us wherever you may be listening. This is your host, Oaks, here on a solo episode. What we're going to do this episode is we're going to go way back. We are going back. I will be your CHH historian, taking you back 30 years as if I had a DeLorean. So we're jumping back 30 years to 1996. All the tracks will be from that year, as best as I can ascertain. If you want to dispute some of those facts, then hey, fact check me, that's fine. Hit us up on Instagram. But yeah, so that first track there was from the legendary album called The Experience by the Tunnel Rats, which was the first crew album that they did. That track there featuring LPG, so that's Journey, and Daxel at that time was going by Theory, I guess, with Ruffy, Sojourn, and Ajax from Future Shock, and Zane, aka Zane One, who, man, Jabs is in here, so I'm going to give you some trivia. Zane One is actually Journey and Dax's cousin, and they are cousins as well. So there you go, Tunnel Rats' first album in 1996. We are going to go back. Now, interestingly enough, if you were listening to the episode like this one that we did last year from 95, honestly, there weren't that many projects, crews out yet at the time when you're talking about CHH, right? When you're talking in the Christian market. And so, yeah, we'll be doubling up on some albums as well again this time. But the interesting thing to me too is that when you hit this kind of time, 96, a lot of it's from the West Coast, including Tunnel Rats were from the West Coast. Next track we're going to get into is K2S, which stands for Key to Salvation. They've dropped a bunch of albums. Like, I hadn't even heard of them until I started digging back into the archives and stuff. This album's actually called West Coast Thang. Track called Feel the Spirit. Check it out here on Definition. We are taking you way back 30 years to give a salute to those pioneers who've been doing it. Some still doing it.

Better recognize. Feel the Spirit by K2S, aka Key to Salvation, here on Definition Radio on this station and around the nation via the Community Radio Network. Your host for this episode is Oaks. We are taking you back 30 years, flashing back the whole episode, see what was happening in CHH back then, which is kind of linked to a special project that I'm going to tell you about at the end of the episode that's been in the works for quite a long time. But I think it's good. It's good to look back. It's good to reflect back, especially for those of us who do this type of music, but also who play this type of music, and how much of it's out there these days. But looking back to when there wasn't that much of it, and who were the pioneers who started it, who was in there like swimwear, as they say. This fella, Peace 586, part of the Tunnel Rats crew, making a lot of their beats and stuff, also dropped a solo album in 96. He was also previously in a crew called Freedom of Soul, which dropped some great stuff in the early 90s. One of my favorite OG tracks, Sooner or Later, from back there, which we played in the 94 episode. But anyway, this track from his Risen Sun album is called Listen. So let's do that.

Just cool out and listen. I like that idea. Hopefully, listener, you are having the chance to cool out while you're listening. Cooling out, as was, you know, done back in the 90s. I don't know what you'd call it these days. But, you know, chilling. I think we're past chill. What do you call it these days when you just relaxing? Maxing and relaxing was also a big one in the 90s. I liked it. Definition Radio, Oaks here, flashing back to 1996. As I mentioned, a lot of the tracks from that year that we're playing on the episode anyway, from the West Coast. We do have one from Australia. Stay tuned for that. But also, even in general in hip-hop in that time, around that time, the South was coming up. So you had crews like, in the secular world anyway, you had crews like Outkast dropping stuff, putting the South on the map. This was an artist that was around back then and did a whole bunch of albums too. Lil Rascal, album called Controverse All-Star. You get it? Like Controverse instead of Converse. All-Star, One for the Sick is the name of the track on an album that was doing working with a lot of artists from the South called Grape Tree Records back then. If you knew the stuff back then, or if you were out and about in the Christian bookstores looking for CDs and stuff, you would have recognized that logo. It was easily identifiable, let's say. But anyway, here is Lil Rascal. One

0: aire. Y aire. Man, that slaps. What a vibe, eh? Lil Rascal, One Fault, the Sick Controverse All-Star album back in 1996. You are on Definition Radio, Oaks here. We are putting it out there 30 years ago on this station and around the nation via the Community Radio Network. You might be listening on the podcast or the website or one of the other stations that play. Hey, shout out to all their partner stations playing the show. Hope you're enjoying this flashback session with Oaks. Now we're going to get into, again, a track, a crew, I should say, that we played in our 1995 episode last year, which was Lab Click, who made up of Listener and Ill Trip, the most underground of underground that you can ever find. They were also part of the bigger crew of Deep, or are still part of the bigger crew of Deep Space 5, album called Non Dementica, and a track called Sentimentale. Lab Click, check it out.
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Lab Click, Sentimentale, Definition Radio 1996. All right, let's go back to the West Coast. These are some LA Usos, a Samoan crew by the name of CMCs. They only released one album called Everyday Death Sentence. This track is called So, and we are going west.

the end. CMC's with So from the Everyday Sentence album in 1996. West Coast Usos representing here for our flashback show, Once Upon a Rhyme in 96. Oaks taking you way, way back, 30 years. Hope you're enjoying what's going on. Now, I mentioned that this all has to do with sort of a special project that's been happening. I'm going to announce it a bit later. But yeah, stay tuned for that. This next artist, I first heard in the early 2000s, Common Alien. I got to say, what's the right word? Avant-garde? Very experimental with his rhymes and stuff. And this is like a re-release of a previous album he'd done in 96. This is from the Camaraderie EP, a track called Typical Common Alien. Check, check, check, check, check, check, check, check, check, check, check, check, check, check, check, check, check, check, check, check, check, check, check, check, check, check, check, check, 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

0: Now, I wasn't wrong, was I? That's Common Alien from the Camaraderie EP with a track ironically called Typical, back from 1996. Thanks for joining us. Hope you're enjoying the show. Hit us up on our Instagrams. On the IG, Definition Radio AUS. Send us a message, get in touch, tell us what you're enjoying about the show, your favorite artist tracks and stuff like that. But don't forget, you can also vote for your favorite tracks on the website. Hit the little thumbs up there on the playlist, and K-Man will play it again for you when he gets around to the end of the month, which is what we do. Now, shout out to my other host, Jabs, of course, my partner in radio dominance. Nah, that's not true. The guy I do the show with. Yeah, K-Man, The Prophet, to all the listeners, to all the stations playing the show, we absolutely love you. Now, I mentioned before, there was stuff happening in Australia. This group, Brethren, which is Mystery and Wisdom, you would have heard us talk about them before. They had, by this point, they'd done like a demo on cassette. Yes, cassette. Done a few tracks on a compilation. And then they got, some professional help here for an EP called Big Brother that they released. This track is To The Streets. It's actually, I guess, Mystery's solo album on the EP. Shout out to Mystery, as we are celebrating this month 20 years of the hip-hop ministry called Crosswords that I've been part of for since the beginning. That he founded, Mystery founded. So shout outs. This is a shout out back to what was happening in Australia, the early parts of CHH sort of blooming here in this country. 1996, Brethren, the Big Brother EP track called The Streets.
1: First off, Redfern, then McDonaldtown, Newtown, Stanmore, Petersham, then all stations to Regent's Park and Bankstown via Strathfield.
2: An inner city yupping a sting in the mind of a child with the poison corruption the world has been pushing and looking around. Obvious evidence, homelessness, hopelessness, no apologies.

0: from. Word up.
1: Music is around us all day long. The more positive influences we have, the more positive messages we receive, the more positive we feel about what we're doing. It is a natural fact that music controls our mind the way the weather controls the way we feel outside. The more positive messages people have, the more positive they feel about what they're trying to do. The more suggestions they have in terms of how to approach problems, the more likely they are to come up with a solution for their own.
0: Yo, this is Mystery from Crosswords Sydney, Crosswords Australia, Crosswords Worldwide. You're listening to Definition Radio, where all the dope beats come from.

Yeah. Another track from the Tonerats Crew album called The Experience, out in 1996. That track, Broken Life, featured the crew, within the crew, called Future Shock. Now, Future Shock, after, I don't know, they kind of branched off after that, and they weren't involved in like the 2001 or 2004 Tonerats albums, but now Sojourn is back doing stuff with Tonerats, so that's cool. But they also mentored a crew called the Soul Seekers, if you didn't know. Soul Seekers was Capture One and Just Me. And then Just Me branched off from that and started Scribbling Idiots with Kazmeta. And yeah, I am full of trivia for you today because Jabs isn't here to tell me not to. And I like that stuff. And this is what we do as we dig back to 1996 for all the good stuff that was happening back then in CHH. Let's play another track from the West Coast Thang album from K2S. This one is called No Time to Waste. You are on Definition. Your host is Oaks, taking you way back 30 years.

0: Definition.
1: Yeah, let me hook up this beat real quick. All right, then y'all can rap.
2: Yeah.
3: Okay.
1: Yeah, something like this.
3: Can I go first, man?
1: Hold up, hold up. All right, then.
3: All right.
1: Yeah, here it goes.
3: Here we go.
1: Fresh.
3: When I...

another track from the Risen Sun album from Peace 586. This one featuring the Tunnel Rats on the Rhymes, a track called Learn. Now, I mentioned there's been a special project going on that I'm going to secretly announce. It's not, let's call it a soft launch. So, we've been working on a playlist. I know. Playlist of the archives called the CHH Chronicles. Right now, if you go to Spotify and you search Definition Radio, find our profile, it's up there, but it's not quite finished yet. But to the date, it's got 500 tracks plus on it. It's about 90% done. It is the history of CHH from, I guess, with the first stuff that's on Spotify from 1987 to 2007, and it just, like, in chronological order, all different crews, different labels, different everything, different styles, everything. I encourage you to go check it out. As part of where, you know, doing all the research for that, we found some of these tracks and put these shows together. But some of the OGs were the Gospel Gangsters. We're going to go out with a track that they jumped on with the CMCs on their album here, 1996, Represent. Tune in next week for some more great hip-hop. But for now, Oaks for Definition Radio, signing off, saying peace and God bless.

0: BBC News with Danielle Jawowiecka. The medical charity MSF has warned that Ebola is spreading in the Democratic Republic of Congo at a deeply alarming rate. There have been more than 1,000 suspected cases since the outbreak was declared 2 weeks ago and over 240 deaths. The head of the World Health Organization, Tedros Adhanom Ghebreyesus, has travelled to the Congolese province of Ituri to oversee efforts to contain the virus. Here's our Africa correspondent, Barbara Platt-Usher.
1: One of the things he said all along is that he wants to show solidarity and support the morale of people who are on the ground, the people who are victims of the outbreak and who could become victims of the outbreak, but also the health response there. So that is one of the reasons he has gone. But from a practical point of view, he has gone to see what the conditions actually are. So he is there to coordinate and reinforce the efforts underway and also to send a message to the people of that province, the epicenter of the outbreak, that they are not alone.
0: The United States, Britain and Australia have announced they're working together to develop undersea drones. The three countries formed a defence pact called AUKUS in 2021 to counter China's growing influence in the Asia-Pacific region. The US Defence Secretary Peter Hegseth explained what types of crafts the collaboration would result in.
2: The signature project will deliver a suite of highly adaptable, multi-mission UUV payloads designed to support undersea operations and maintain our collective advantage in the maritime domain.
0: Mr. Hegseth has also said the US is more than capable of restarting the war with Iran. He was speaking in Singapore after President Trump met his advisers to decide whether to extend the current ceasefire. No decision has been announced. Mr. Hegseth urged Asian states to ramp up military spending to counter China's growing power, but he added that ties with Beijing are better than they've been in many years. On US arms sales to Taiwan, he said the decision rests with President Trump personally. The US military has carried out another deadly strike on a boat in the Eastern Pacific, the third attack this week. Some 200 people have been killed since the US began targeting vessels in the region that it accuses of drug trafficking. In this latest case, it gave no evidence of that. Here's Electra Naismith.
3: US Southern Command posted video of the attack showing the boat exploding into a massive fireball. It said three people were killed, describing them as narco-terrorists. The US began Operation Southern Spear in September, targeting what it says are transnational criminal networks, but there's been no evidence that it's criminals coming under attack. Democratic and some Republican lawmakers, as well as retired military officials and war experts, have all questioned the legality of the strikes, which often appear to target civilians posing no immediate threat.
0: Electra Naismith reporting. You're listening to The World News from the BBC. Russia is stepping up its pressure on the Armenian Prime Minister Nikol Pashinyan ahead of general elections next weekend. Moscow has recalled its ambassador for consultations over Armenia's growing ties with the European Union. On Friday, President Putin urged Mr. Pashinyan to hold a referendum on joining the EU, saying Armenia needed to decide between the EU and remaining part of the Russian-led Eurasian Economic Union. Scientists have carried out a large-scale international trial of a DNA test that can distinguish between breast cancer patients

0: patients who need chemotherapy and those who do not. The results suggest millions of women could safely avoid chemotherapy, sparing them its toxic side effects. Alice Adderley explains.
1: The trial, known as Optima, involved more than 4,000 women. It divided them up into two groups. The first group received hormone treatment and chemotherapy, and the second group had the DNA of their tumour tested to see the activity of genes involved in breast cancer growth. It found that those with a low score could be treated safely with just hormone therapy. Chemotherapy is regularly offered to people with early-stage breast cancer that has spread to the nearby lymph nodes, but it comes with significant side effects.
0: In men's football, the English Premier League giants Liverpool have sacked their head coach Arne Slot after just two seasons in charge. A statement from the club said the process to appoint a successor was already underway. In his first season, Slot led the Reds to their 20th league title, equaling the English record of Manchester United. The Champions League holders, Paris Saint-Germain, are preparing to defend their title against Arsenal in the final of Europe's showpiece football competition. PSG start the match in Budapest, having lifted France's Ligue 1 trophy for the 12th time in 14 years. Arsenal are fresh from their first English Premier League title in over two decades. BBC News.
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0: 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And of course, that is so cool, you can get us right across the globe. 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And don't forget that Community Radio Plus app and put that on your phone as well. Hey, Tekka's Rock and Blues Show is the program playing the newest rock for you, the newest rock and blues, our acoustic segment every hour, plus some classic rock, and I've got some great live tracks for you as well. A big shout-out to each and every one of you boys and girls out there in rock and blues land, especially a big shout-out to all our volunteers, the emergency services, the hospitals, some staff from top to bottom, the truckers, cabbies, and everyone that's working nights or day shift, the police department and the AMBOs as well. Great to have your company. Hey, and as recommended by the CBAA network, we're required to mention that this little program may have some occasional coarse language, but man, have I got some stuff for you this year. Yes, g'day, welcome to Tekka's Rock and Blues Show, the first program for 2026. Cannot believe it. I hope you all had a fantastic festive season, and probably a lot of you may be on holidays, you've got family coming to stay. It's the best time of the year, so let's start talking about 2026, huh? Got some great stuff. I've been telling you for the last few weeks, I've been saving up all these new albums for you. We're still going to have the classics as well, but great new stuff. I'll just give you a quick rundown. We kicked it off with the newie by Kim Wilson. Brand new album just released on MC Records called Slow Burn. Just released, The Boy from Texas. And Helen Fall, My Darling. Of course, fabulous Sunbirds man for many years. 74 this year he is. Happy birthday, Mr. Kim Wilson. Great album it is. Coming up on the first hour for you, got Mississippi Shakedown off their new single, off their new album. A Bit of Rock by DAD, the new one, the boy who texted me and said, "How about playing some DAD?" Well, this one's coming up for you, my friend. The great new live one by the Dead Daisies, recorded live at Stone Dead in the UK, just been released thanks to Catalyst Publicity. Get on your cat. Man, it's a great album. The latest effort by Omar Dykes and Jimmy Vaughan as well on the Jimmy Reed Highway. Great acoustic stuff for you. Brand new, he's Walter Trout and the Stompin' Ramblers from Melbourne, I think. Bit of classic rock coming up, going back to 2014, a band called Sun God Replica. Bit of instrumental break by Mr. Mark Hummel, Tin Sandwich master. Joe Bonamassa off his new album, Breakthrough. Our tribute this week to Rory Gallagher, recorded off the live at the River Records radio concert. That's off the free CD set, the Blues album. What else we got? A new one to the playlist, a young guy called Brad Dubai from Boston. Bit of Blackberry Smoke this week off that great new album, Bad Company Tribute, Can't Get Enough. You're going to love that as well. A bit of Rock and Roll by the Kokomo Kings from Sweden. A bit of Catch 23 off that new album. I know it was released latter part of last year, but it's coming up this year as well. Bit of Girl Rock by Cheyenne, the lady from Tassie and her band. I love this track. Coming up in hour number two, we've got the Cinderella, recorded live, Caught in the Act, with my favourite song of theirs of all time. Of course, you probably know Heartbreak Station. As well as a bit of a new rock by Sons of Silver from LA. A new one to the playlist, well, it's a few years old tech, but we haven't played it before, Red Shahan from Texas, and a ton more as well. The first one for 2026. Cannot wait to hit you with some of the best music for the best part of 2 hours. Hey, if you want to get in touch with tech 24/7, easy as, terryidale@gmail.com. 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And grab us on Facebook. That'd be brill as well. Tekka's Tracks, all one word, lowercase, TECKAS Tracks. And there we will be. Okay, we're into it. The brand new album by the boys from Milwaukee, Jeff Taylor and the guys, they are Altered Five Blues Band, off their brand newy, yep, brand newy, called Hammer and Chisel. Hey, I can't shake it. Yes, I can. Great to have your company. Welcome to 2026.
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0: Yeah, good track. That's Australia's Own, the Mississippi Shakedown, the new single off the new album that's out shortly. And The Cost of Living is Killing Me. That's Jeff and Jan Cripps. Good one, my guys. All the best for 2026. Before that, big track by the boys from Milwaukee. That is the Altered Five Blues Band off their brand new EP called Hammer and Chisel. Can't Shake It. Good on you, Jeff Taylor and the guys. Released on Blind Pig, a brand new one as well. Next... This is, we had a young guy text me and said, you haven't played any DAD for a while. And I went, no, I haven't. We done a quick Google search and we found they got a new album out, the boys from Denmark, called Speed of Darkness, released on Fear Records. That is Jasper Binzer on vocals and drums on this track. They are DAD, and this is for you, my friend. I've forgotten your name. That's nothing. I forget my own half the time. This is DAD and Live by Fire. You're with Tech.
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0: Yeah, I'm glad I found that track for my good mate who texted us and said, can you play some DAD? You know, good track. That is DAD off their new EP called Speed of Darkness, and that's Live by Fire. Yeah, good idea. Okay, next, I've been busting to play this for you since before Christmas, and it's pretty hard for an old bloke when he's busting. This is The Dead Daisies, recorded live at Stone Dead. I'll just tell you where it is. The Dead Daisies live at Stone Dead, Newark, Nottingham, UK, released on SPV Records. John Corobi, Dougie Aldrich, Dave Lowry and Mike Devon, and Tommy Clafetus on drums. Yeah, good track. This is coming up for you right now, Live Rock, brand new, The Dead Daisies, off the album, Live at Stone Dead. And this is a song you may remember, the late Doc Neeson and the Angels. This is Take a Long Line.
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0: Yeah, playing, thank you very much, playing the best blues for you. That is the latest effort by Omar Dykes and Mr. Jimmy Vaughan. The album was released about 10 years ago, but just been re-released on Rough Records, which means it's available through Australia, through onlybluesmusic.com, thanks to Mr. John Ward. And that's a cracker. That's a bluesy track from Jimmy Reed from back in the 50s, I think. Bad Boy. Yeah, good track. Before that, don't you just love it to have an Aussie, well, a part Aussie band, playing classic Angels for you in 2026. That's the Dead Daisies. We'll be playing more of the album. It's a perler from end to end. Thanks to Catalyst Publicity. Get on your cat. Thank you. And take a long line. Good track, huh? Hey, it is time for our Acoustic by Two. Got two brand new acoustic tracks for you this year. The new one by Walter Trout off his album Sign of the Times, released on Provoke Records. He's 74 this year too. Happy birthday to you. And gets underway a little thing called Too Bad. This is our Acoustic by Two.
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0: Nice track, isn't it? Great to have some new Australian acoustic blues for you. That's an outfit from Oz. They are Stompin' Ramblers, featuring Owen Mansell and Ryan Stone. Not sure what part of the country they are, but we got that on AMRAP, and a great album it is too. We'll be playing more of those. I love new Aussie acoustic blues. The new album is called Kickin' Stones, and that's So Unkind. They're independent artists. Check them on Facebook. That is Stompin' Ramblers. Good one. And that before Mr. Walter Trout, of his new, he's Sign of the Times. Haven't heard him do an acoustic track for a long time. He's normally a bit of a rocker. But a nice song called Too Bad, and it's available through Provogue Records. I'm sure it'll be in your stores. Okay, my friends, first one for 2006. We're cruising through, 38 minutes in, and time for a bit of classic rock. Another Australian outfit from 2014. This is Sun God Replica, off the album called The Devil and the Deep, classic rock, Australia's own. And this is Werewolves in Love with Tech.
1: Another all-time rock and roll classic.

Yeah, good Aussie pub rock, don't you dig it? That is the boys from Sydney from 2014, Sun God Replica, off the album The Devil and the Deep, released on Spooky Records back then. And Werewolves in Love, good stuff. Where do you find it, Tech? I don't know, but it's good, isn't it, huh? Hey, this is Tech's Rock and Blues Show on the Community Radio Network right across Australia for the first program for 2026. So good. I'm pumped. Yeah, right, you are. Okay, it is time. Put the kettle on, boys and girls. It is time for our instrumental break. I've got nothing to eat today. I haven't had time, been too excited to get this ready. A little instrumental song by the boy from LA, Mark Hummel, off his album from last year called True Believer. A little instrumental called The Toddle. You're with Tech. Let's play it. I can't hear the kettle boiling.

0: Yeah, there's nothing better than a Whalen tin sandwich or harmonica, is there? That's a good track, isn't it? I've been playing Mark Hummel stuff for years, and I see he's 69 this year. Happy birthday. And that was a little thing called a toddle, and I hope you didn't spill your cover. Hey, the brand new one by Mr. Joe Bonamassa. We'd give it a spin before the end of Christmas, but it's a newie, just been released now. It's called Breakthrough. And this is the brand new single from Joe Bonamassa. Well, it's the brand new album, Tech, Tell the Truth. Released on J&R Adventure Records, Joe Bonamassa, Still Walking With Me.
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0: Yeah, good track, isn't it? I just love his work. Been a big fan for years. There's some people who knock him, but I don't. Man, he has just got the gig, the feel for it, the rock, the blues. He's got it all covered. If you haven't get a, if you get a chance to see him live, which we have, luckily, best concert, best live concert I've ever seen. And I've seen a fair few in my time. Joe Bonamassa, check the album out in your local store. It's called Breakthrough, and it's out now. Hey, it is time for our Rory Gallagher tribute this week, and off the 3-CD set. I haven't played this track, I don't think. Called Blues, was released a few years ago. Got some great tracks on it, and they're all previously unreleased live tracks. This is off the album, off CD number 3, recorded live at the River Records radio concert in 1982. Check this boy out. Our tribute to Rory Gallagher, When My Baby, She Left Me. You're with Tech.
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0: Yeah, man, how's that bass player? Boy, is that a riff and a half. You reckon he wouldn't have a cramp when he finished? That is a great track. That's our tribute. Big fan. Hope you are as well. Rory Gallagher recorded live at the River Records radio concert in 1982. Off the Blues 3-CD set, When My Baby Left Me. Hey, I can't believe it. You're listening to Tekka's Rock and Blues show on the Community Radio Network. If your local station is staying with us for this for the second hour, I promise you more of the same. But hey, if you're leaving us now, we'd love to have your company again next week on the station that you're on right now. Okay, finishing off this hour is our archive rock. Back to 1971 off their first album that was self-titled on Decca Records. This is archive rock. This is the late Phil Lynott. And this is a track, archive rock. Return of the Father's Son. See ya on the other side.
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0: Hi, you're listening to Tekka's Rock and Blues Show on the Community Radio Network. We're broadcasting from studios in Mildura, Victoria, Australia, and second hour is underway. And if you've just joined us from last week, so good to have you back. And of course, if you've come back from the other side, you're more than welcome. Without you guys, I've been saying it for years, we ain't got a gig. Well, we have, but it's pretty lonely in here, I can tell you. Noisy, but lonely. Great way to kick off hour number two, classic rock. Can you believe that is 55 years old? The first album from Thin Lizzy, Phil Lynott and the guys, they started off sort of prog rock, I reckon, and that proves it there. It's off an album, self-titled, and that's a song called Return of the Farmer's Son. It was released on Decca Records. That's how long ago it is. Coming up in the second hour, I won't bore you with what we got, but I can tell you we've got a brand new one by a young guy from Boston. His name is Brad Dubai. Just received it a week or so ago. It's called Planet Nine. It's an independent release. Let's get off the hour number two with this track. Brad Dubai with On the Road. You're with Tech.
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0: Yeah, back 10 years, can you believe it? That is our Oz Classic Rock and Blues for this hour. That was off the album, which was called Back in Blue, a blues tribute to AC/DC with all Australia's Australian artists. And that was Chase the Sun featuring Jan Reinsart, of course. Man, he's a great singer and fine guitar player as well. There's some great artists on this. It was released by somebody, and all the proceeds donated to Beyond Blue. I'll try and find out what it was. The album was produced by Darren Griffiths, who's a muso that has been in the station situation of desperation and decided to make a tribute. Great job, my friend. And that is such an important thing for men, especially in this day and age. So much pressure on men. And this is was back there 10 years ago. They put out this album. We haven't played it for a fair while, but that's a good track, isn't it, huh? The old AC/DC song done by Chase the Sun and Shoot to Thrill. The album's called Back in Blue, released on Rhythm Media Records. Hey, time for another great new track off the Bad Company tribute, just been released on Primary Wave Records. It's called Can't Get Enough. Check out this version of Run With The Pack by Blackberry Smoke and featuring Charlie Starr, of course. 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

0: Yeah, nice bit of rock and roll for you. That was the Kokomo Kings off the album from the boys from Sweden. It was called Artificial Nature, released on Grimetone Records, and that's Charmageddon. Not the other one. Charmageddon, the Kokomo Kings, rock and roll. Good stuff. Next is, before that, wasn't that a great track? Great version of classic Bad Company. That's the new album. It's out now. And that was by Blackberry Smoke with their version of Run With The Pack. There's some great artists on the album from end to end. And if you're a Bad Company fan, which half the world is, you got to get that in your collection. Okay, Catch 23, a big band that I've been a big fan of all last year. And the new album came out latter part of 25. We've been giving it a pasting with good reason. I love them. And this is for Kenny. He's a big fan of Catch 23 as well. Off their brand new EP called Bullet Full of Blues, catch23blues.com is where you can get the album. And this is Busy. Busy Getting Busy? Sounds like me.
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Nothing but good Aussie blues on this little show. Isn't that a ripper? That is Australia's own Catch 23. Grab the album now through catch23blues.com. The album's called Bullet Full of Blues, a lot of blues. And this is Busy Getting Busy. Good track. Hey, it is time for Girl Rock, and this is a great one of my favourite lady singers in Oz. Off her album Big Love, the lady from Tassie and her band, Cheyenne. Off the album Big Love and a track called Honesty for Girls Only.

0: Yeah, some good Aussie girl rock there for you. That was for you, ladies. That was Shiana with off the album Big Love and Honesty, released on Foghorn Records. You can check the lady on Facebook. And a good track. Okay, it is time for our Acoustic by Two. Got two new album tracks for you. To kick it off is Chris Vincent and the Raw Deals from New Orleans off their new album called Good Crooks. There's some of them. And a track called Come Clean, You With Tech.
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I know now what that means. 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

0: Yeah, he's a great storyteller, isn't he? Yeah, it's a true to life song as well. That's Mr. Buddy Guy off his latest album called Ain't Done With The Blues. 89, 90 this year coming up, and that was I Don't Forget. And you can see, or can't see, but you can hear the rawness in his voice of how hard it was for black people back in the 50s, 60s. But boy, has that changed. They have got some of the best blues artists and athletes in the world. Big fan, and he tells it like it is. I love it. That's Buddy Guy, and before that, a little thing by, well, a big thing by Chris Vincent and the Raw Deals off the album A Newie called Good Crooks from New Orleans, and that's Come Clean, I'm Coming Clean. That's our acoustic by two, my friends. Now, I love me live stuff, and I love certain songs, and if I had to have a pick of my favourite rock, power rock ballad in my life, I'd go for this. This is recorded live. It's called Caught in the Act from 2011. Tom Kiefer and the guys. This is Cinderella, Heartbreak Station, live.
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2: How you people doing so far then, all right? You're feeling good. For anyone who's interested, we're recording tonight, so your voices are going down on tape for like forever. We're gonna do a couple songs for you on acoustic guitars. If you know the words, just join right in, alright?

0: Nice bit of rock for you right there, the boys from LA. That is a new album called Runaway Emotions. And that was Sons of Silver with Baby Hang On, released on Lent Records. The lead singer and guitarist is a guy called Pete Alphabet. I can't pronounce his last name. Good track, though. What about the Cinderella Heartbreak Station Live? Do you love it? Excuse me. I do. I hope you did as well. It's just a great riff, and I can listen to it for hours. Heartbreak Station. Tom Kai from the guys from 2011. Actually, it was recorded live in 1998 and only released in 2011, thanks to Mausoleum Records. Okay, cruising through the last 10 minutes or thereabouts. Let's get into it. This is a new one by... No, it's not Tech. It's 2018. The album is called Cumbersome Country. The boy is from Texas. His name is Red Shahan, and this is Revolution.
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0: Yeah, what a way to finish off the program. Isn't that a good track? That is The Boys from America. They are Hollywood Vampires. Of course, that's Alice Cooper, Joe Perry and Johnny Depp off the album from 2015 with the old Who classic, My Generation. I love it. Hope you did as well. Before that, good track too by a new guy to the playlist, Red Shahan. And that was Revolution. Hey, my friends, can't believe it. Time is done and dusted. We are finished for the day. Can't believe it. Hey, that concludes Tekka's Rock and Blues show for this week. This little program originated from studios in Mildura, Victoria, Australia. It's been great having your company. Look forward to it again next week on the station that you're on right now. Hey, you want to get in touch with Tek? Easy as, terryiredale@gmail.com. That is TerryIredale@gmail.com. And grab us on Facebook, that'd be brilliant as well. Tekka's Tracks, all one word, lowercase, T-E-C-K-A-S Tracks, and there we'll be. Have yourselves a great week. Kicked off 2026. Let's hope this year is better than the last, huh? Going to leave you with Laron Michaels, a little thing called Wooden Spoon Boogie. Take care from Tek. Hey, bye, y'all.
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2: 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Hi, I'm your co-host, Pat Mitchell Worley.
1: What? Whoa, Pat, you sound strange. Are you sure? Are you okay?
2: Do you believe?

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1: Today we're bringing you a very special performance from Dixon Gallery and Gardens Art on Fire event with a performance from Alice Hazen and the Blaze. So glad to have a guest host today in the person of Mr. Steve Selvidge. Steve is the son of the founding producer and founding executive director of Bill Street Caravan, Mr. Sid Selvidge.
0: Oh, yeah.
1: Steve may have called him Pop or Father or Dad.
0: Pops.
1: Pops. Cool. Yeah. Cool. Well, we're honored to have the legacy of all things Bill Street Caravan sitting with us today, and he's going to be hosting. You'll hear a lot more from Steve throughout the rest of 2025 and beyond. Today, we're showcasing Alice Hazen and the Blaze live from the Dixon Gallery and Gardens during their 2024 Art on Fire event. And I actually had the privilege of performing alongside Alice Hazen at that particular event as my band, Black Cream, a local Memphis band, performed at the Art on Fire event with Dixon as well. And I'll tell you what, I watched Alice's performance from the sidelines right there next to the stage. And it was truly a magical, energetic, and eclectic performance. Alice is a violinist, and she actually seems to be a rock violinist, if you let me define it. But she has a band that consists of drums, bass, and keyboards, and they rocked. I never thought I'd say a violinist rocked out, but I watched Alice Hazen and Blaze absolutely rock out and rock that stage. So I'm excited to have her, and we're all excited to have her on Bill Street Caravan today. I believe you mentioned earlier, Steve, that you know her as well.
0: Yeah, we have played together. We used to do the Way at St. John's Methodist, John Kilzer's recovery service. And yeah, I mean, she's super energetic always.
1: What were your roles? What was you all's respective roles at the Way?
0: Well, she was playing violin and I was playing guitar. I might sing one now and again, but yeah, I mean, I noticed straight off that we were up there on stage and we both had pedal boards. You know, she was running through all kinds of cool, like, phasers and stuff, and it was really, really neat, and just, like I said, very energetic and a lot of fun to play with.
1: Yeah, and working with her, you wouldn't almost be able to tell that, I mean, she's classically trained, Yale-graduated musician from Vermont, who has found her way down to the dirty South.
0: That's right. That's right. Just come here and just soak it in.
1: Yes, indeed. And Memphis continues to have that effect on musicians who travel or move here. They basically adopt this city as their own. And Alice has definitely done that. And she's barnstorming all through the city of Memphis, her and her bands.
0: Yeah, she works, man.
1: Yes, sir. I'm very glad that we crossed paths. Since we can talk a little more personally about relationships with Alice, as we're both musicians that have worked with her or alongside her, how would you describe, given you all were at church, so maybe...
0: Well, we weren't playing church songs.
1: Oh, okay.
0: This was a recovery service that played.
1: Oh, right.
0: I mean, we could go anywhere from, I don't know, the meters to, just all kinds of stuff.
1: So what was it like performing with a violinist? Had you performed with a violinist before or one like Alice?
0: Not one like Alice. When I first started playing with Amy Levere, she had a violin player, Bob Fergo, who used to play with Leonard Cohen. Here and there, you know, but I mean, not often. It's not like a horn player or a keyboard player.
1: I think that may be, or at least in my opinion, that's kind of part of the appeal of Alice. I mean, you look at it and you say, okay, I may have an idea of what's about to happen. And then the band gets going and Alice takes off on one of her many almost jam band type solos. And you're standing there like, wow, I didn't know I was going to be rocked out like this by this lady in this band. But they absolutely have adopted a Memphis swagger that is setting stages, blazing stages, all across this region. So shout out to you again, Alice, for coming here, being a transplant, but yet making your mark and calling Memphis your home.
0: I think, too, she brings a lot of positivity, which is one thing that I like. Just, I mean, personally, in her, you know, I'm always glad to see her. And it's, you know, there's always a big smile. I think that translates to the stage.
1: Yep. I had Alice in here for the interview for this show a few months ago. And as you all will hear, we've got a little limited time on what we can cover in an interview. After the tape stopped rolling, we talked for another hour about all things music, moving here, being here. And like you said, just full of energy and full of knowledge, but also very curious about the music world here in Memphis and curious enough to immerse herself in it.
0: Yeah, for sure.
1: And it's just, and I'm watching her grow now, even though I've only recently met her. The way she described her evolution as a musician, Memphis has played a major part in the

latest iteration of her sound. And we're lucky enough to have Alice and her band on today's episode of Bill Street Caravan. Let's get into some music from Alice Hazen and the Blaze, live from the Dixon Gallery and Gardens and their annual Art on Fire event.

0: That was music from Alice Hazen and The Blaze at Art on Fire at the Dixon.
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0: Up next, Grammy-nominated blues man Guy Davis takes us through the life histories of the pioneers and innovators enshrined in the Blues Hall of Fame. This segment is brought to you by the Blues Foundation and is also available as a standalone podcast through iTunes.
2: Alberta Hunter sat across the hospital room from my bed. She looked old, slender, and positively vital. She wore her hair straightened and tied up in a braided crown. Gold hoop earrings matched her thin gold bracelets that jingled as she pointed a long red fingernail at me. "I've never had no blues about no man in my life, honey," Alberta said. She sat relaxed, her legs crossed, her eyes twinkling. "And I've seen them all," she chuckled. Indeed, as I'd find out. In Memphis, W.C. Handy marched past her house on Beale Street. In Chicago, she sang in a gangster cabaret with King Oliver and Louis Armstrong backing her up. In New York, she sang on records with Fats Waller behind her. In London, she shared the stage every night for a year with Paul Robeson. Alberta even performed during Britain's celebration for the coronation of King George VI. And then she walked away from it, exited stage right, left no phoning address. For the next 17 years, she worked as a nurse in this hospital and scarcely spoke of her previous life. That's what she was doing in my room, on her night off, no less. I'd gotten rushed to the hospital a few days back with a burst appendix. I woke up from surgery and saw this little old lady in neatly starched whites beside the bed. And when she hummed a tune, she swung like a whole band. I told her how I dig the blues. She chuckled. Alberta took special care of her patients. She kept everyone on clean, dry sheets, in clean, fresh clothes. She snuck us extra food and Coca-Colas. One night, I raged with fever, and she smuggled in an old remedy. She crushed up gypsum weed and peach tree leaves, mixed them with vinegar in a sink. She soaked a handkerchief in it and laid that across my eyes. It smelled like socks, but Alberta's cool touch and attention settled me down. "My grandmother cured my headache with this," Alberta said. "She bathed me in a zinc wash tub and traced the three moles on my foot. She told my mama, 'This one's a wanderer.'" That was the first I'd heard of Alberta's life. She had me hooked.
3: Hey, come on up some night, my castle's rockin'.
2: No modern medicine or ancient superstition made me feel better than listening to her. I soon figured out I had a legend on my ward. One sunny afternoon in Chicago, young Alberta went for a drive with a piano player named Lovey Austin. Lovey was a take-charge kind of person. She had escaped from Tennessee and totally remade herself in Chicago, renamed herself and everything. Now she led her own band. Lovey had men working for her. Lovey had the interior of her car upholstered in leopard skin to match her riding clothes. Alberta never learned to drive, and Lovey drove like she hadn't been taught. Lovey clasped a cigarette between her teeth, sat back cool and calm, and flew. Alberta got nervous and started singing, making up words to put her mind somewhere else. "Gee, but it's hard to love someone when that someone don't love you. I'm so disgusted, heartbroken too. I got the downhearted blues." Lovey said, "Oh, that's wonderful, honey." So Alberta tossed out another rhyme. "Got the world in a jug, stopper in my hand. And if you want me, you must come under my command." Now that line had to be written by a woman who never got the blues from a man. Downhearted Blues officially was Alberta and Lovey's, but it became a classic thanks to another lady from Tennessee. The song practically made Bessie Smith. Back in the hospital room, Alberta said, "I laugh when I read these little books about the blues. I don't recall seeing them blind boys with the guitars up on stage with me in Oslo or Stockholm." She began to trail off for heightened effect. "Copenhagen, London, the Palladium, Paris, Cairo."
4: Maybe I'm just getting old. That was back in the 20s and 30s, baby. I didn't see them white boys with me on Broadway. That's why I sang the blues. I never heard of any of them until these little white boys started writing the history of the blues. I asked her if she deserved a bigger part. I've been under too much scrutiny in my life, baby. It ain't worth it. My privacy means everything. As my days in the hospital wore on and our conversation deepened, I figured out why she had never had the blues about a man. Her first true love was named Lottie. They met in Chicago at one of those all-night cabarets with Louis Armstrong and King Oliver blowing. Lottie invited Alberta to visit her in New York and jotted down the address. Alberta soon showed up at Lottie's home. The place was a mansion, probably the biggest in Harlem. Alberta marched up to ring the bell. The front door opened, and there stood Lottie's uncle, Bert Williams, only the most famous black entertainer in the world. "Lottie here?" Alberta asked. Mr. Williams walked away without speaking, but left the door open a crack. It all happened fast, like real true love. Alberta and Lottie bought an apartment together on 148th Street up Sugar Hill. To make it official, the last thing Alberta needed to do was tell her mama. Mama, Miss Laura, had no real problems with people living differently. Miss Laura used to work in Memphis on Gayoso Street washing clothes in a body house. She said everything she knew about manners and social nicety came from those sporting women. Miss Laura didn't judge. Until she got to Sugar Hill. Miss Laura barely took one step into her daughter's apartment. She had traveled by train from Chicago, but saw Lottie and turned right back around. "I don't like New York," she told Alberta. But Miss Laura soon came back for good. Her husband died, leaving her without a provider. "She needed me, and I made enough money to take care of her," Alberta said. "Looking after Mama meant I had no choice but to live my life on the go. We already faced discrimination from being black, then our family's disapproval. I couldn't portray my true self on stage. There was no escape. The secret kept me on the run.
3: I got a mind to ramble, ooh, but I don't know where to go."
4: No man ever gave Alberta the blues, but still, she had them. She and Lottie obtained passports and set sail across the Atlantic. Their old friend, Bricktop, from the early nights in Chicago, set up a club in Paris. Brick came from West Virginia and could be as crude and dirty as an old coal miner, Alberta told me. Brick would call from the street into my window, "What you witches doing up there?" Except she didn't say witches. Not only did French people worship blacks, but our private life was nothing to hide. In Paris, we took on the flavor of Paris. We felt at ease in cafe society as well as in the joints where the waitresses picked up their tips without using their hands. Alberta corresponded with all the black papers to describe the race situation throughout the world for folks back home. She leaked back word of a romance, an engagement to a baron. I asked her about him. "A total fabrication, honey. We needed a divorce in the background to keep people from talking. Being engaged to a fairy tale prince did the same thing without hurting anyone. Just a little slickology." The only problem she and Lottie faced was that no one on the continent knew how to do black hair. That was the only problem until Hitler came. The U.S. government required its citizens on temporary work visas to return to America. Bricktop barely got out before France fell to the Nazis. Their friend Josephine Baker stayed and joined the underground resistance. Alberta did the next best thing. She signed on with the USO. She spent much of the next decade until the end of the Korean War flying from battle zone to battle zone, strapped to a parachute in a bumpy, noisy troop transport. She gave the boys her all, or her almost, anyway. Some nights, she stepped on stage in freezing temperatures, soldiers holding their flashlights to illuminate her. She wore her tightest, most shimmering gown, no overcoat and nothing underneath.
2: everyone sacrificed in the war, she laughed. Those boys might get killed the next day. Not long after she returned to New York for good, Miss Laura passed away. When she died, I could finally live how I always wanted, settle down to regular life with my loved ones. Alberta's generosity and trust lifted my spirit, even as the pain and swelling in my abdomen got worse, and my temperature jumped and dropped. She never once asked me to keep quiet. Didn't she know I could turn the spotlight back on her? Tell the world she was a star? Share her true story? Finally, I had to ask, are you worried I'm going to get out of here and tell your secret? She looked at me with pity. I said, I mean, that's your deathbed confession. She said, yeah, honey, but this ain't my deathbed.
3: Look what the sun has done to me. It seems there's no more fun to me.
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3: Welcome back to Beale Street Caravan, where we bring you the best Memphis music and culture straight to your ears. I'm Steve Selvage.
2: And I'm Thomas Cribbins. Today we're showcasing an artist whose music is as dynamic and inspiring as the setting where we recorded her performance. That's right, Steve. We're talking about Alice Hazen and the Blaze, live from the Dixon Gallery and Gardens during their 2024 Art on Fire event.
3: Art on Fire is one of Memphis's most beloved cultural events, blending the visual and performing arts with great food and unforgettable atmosphere. This year's lineup included the fiery fiddle-powered grooves of Alice Hazen and the Blaze, and they certainly delivered a performance to remember.
2: Absolutely, Steve. Alice's sound is a genre-defying mix of rock, folk, and roots music, driven by her classically trained violin mastery. But there's so much more to Alice's story. As I mentioned earlier, she comes from Vermont, a place known really more for its maple syrup and mountains. But she made the journey to Memphis, Tennessee, and we're equally rich in culture, but with a decidedly different twist to it. Can you imagine trading snowshoes for barbecue?
3: That's quite the leap, Thomas. Alice's journey from Vermont to Memphis was also a musical one. She studied at Yale University, where she honed her classical violin skills. But when she landed in Memphis, the city's soul and energy pulled her into the world of improvisation and genre blending. Her music today reflects that fusion, combining technical mastery with the freewheeling spirit of Memphis.
2: That's right, Steve. Her latest works, including her upcoming EP, Dream of Rain, highlight global climate challenges. And her track, Memphis Sands, speaks to protecting the aquifer right here in Memphis. It's music with a message, and it resonates deeply. And you know, Steve, Alice has a knack for making serious topics relatable and even fun. I mean, who else could make an aquifer sound groovy?
3: If you're loving what you hear, you'll want to check out more of Alice Hazen's music. You can find her online at alicehazen.com, that's H-A-S-E-N, where she shares updates, tour dates, and music releases. She's also on social media, so be sure to follow her there for the latest news.
2: Now let's throw it back to the music. Here's more from Alice Hazen and the Blaze, live at the Dixon Gallery and Gardens on Bill Street Caravan.

0: All right, we're here on Beale Street Caravan with Alice Hasten. How are you doing?
1: I'm great. Excited to be here. How about you guys?
0: Oh, we're doing fantastic. Even better now that we have a star in our midst.
1: Oh, stop.
0: Well, you know, you've got quite an interesting story, and the cat's already out of the bag because we're, of course, sharing the music of Memphis all over the world, but you're not from here originally.
1: That's true. I'm from the upwards north, from the state of Vermont.
0: All right. Absolutely. So what brought you to Memphis, Tennessee?
1: Well, in 2012, I didn't know what I wanted to do after graduating college, so I applied for Teach for America. And they placed me down in the South in Clarksdale, Mississippi, as a band director.
0: Wow.
1: And so that was a big change for me. I had never been to the South, and I had no clue what it would be like. But as a stroke of luck would have it, I got placed right in the center of the blues capital of the world. And that really introduced me to just like a wonderful cast of characters and musicians who showed me what the blues really, where it comes from and what it's grown into now, which it's blossoming into all these different cool genres that people in Clarksdale are like really bringing it, you know, into the new century. So there's just a great connection to Memphis through Clarksdale. And that kind of was where I cut my teeth as a performer. Jamming at Ground Zero and forming a band called Blackwater Trio, which was acoustic folk rock. And then in 2015, I decided to leave my job at the school and just focus on creating music. And then in 2016, I decided to come up to Memphis and expand my horizons a little bit more.
0: Spectacular. If I could take even a step further back, because I didn't want to skip over this, I mean, what is your training and how did you even begin to spark a musical practice?
1: Well, I'm lucky that when I grew up, I had a mother who is in the Vermont Symphony Orchestra who plays flute, and she's still in the orchestra, still an active musician. And then my dad is also really supportive of me. So when I was young, my mom started me on Suzuki violin, and then from there, I just, you know, she made sure that I didn't quit. And both of them really have supported me through the years. And I will say my mom was a little hesitant at first when I left the classical sphere, which was what I was in all through college. And I majored in music at Yale, played in the Yale Symphony. And then I went straight down to the South and started this completely different life of someone who plays in bars and, you know, gets paid partially in beer. And she was like, I'm not so sure about that. But then once I started putting out some of my first original like works, like my first album, Violin Tro, she decided that this was going to be okay with her. So,
0: you know, I guess it's been swimming around in my head for quite some time, but I've never been able to sit down in an environment where, you know, no one would hold me accountable for my potential ignorance. But what is the distinction between a violin and a fiddle? Is it the style of music and the repertoire, or is it the instrument itself?
1: That's a great question. And I like to come up with different answers, but my favorite one...
0: For the sake of my education, can you give me the right answer?
1: Oh, yes. Yeah, I'll give you both. The right answer is it can be whatever you're holding in your hands. If it's shaped like one of those things you just mentioned, it can be either one. So there are just two different styles. Well, fiddle has a bunch of styles. You could do Western swing, you could do Celtic, you could do Appalachian, old time, you could do blues. So there's a bunch of different ways you can go in the non-classical sphere. But when I first came down here, I just had one instrument, and that was my violin, my acoustic, very old and fragile violin that I can't believe I took into some of the bars I did. But I played on that and still do when I record for folks. You know, that is my primary, and that has seen me through concerts. Like when I was in the Vermont Youth Orchestra, we got to go to Carnegie Hall and play. So it's been to both Carnegie Hall and to Ground Zero Blues Club.
0: Wow.
1: So that one instrument can definitely just be both. And it's just about the style. The other answer I like to give is the violin has four strings, the fiddle has four strings.
0: Oh.
1: So, yeah, that's just the funny answer, but they're the same.
0: Yeah. Well, walk me through the dynamics of your band, because I've seen you solo, I've seen you in duos, you mentioned the trio, so there's quite a lot of configurations, and you also have done some session work as well. How did the band sort of congeal and come together for you?
1: Well, for the one we're talking about with that play at Art on Fire, which is called Alice Hazen and the Blaze, which also, you know, I guess the fire imagery of the fiddle, and, you know, the fiddle is associated with the devil, and so it was just all, it all came together for me. But that band, our first shows were in 2018. I think the first show we ever had was at 831 South Cooper. But then the next year, I put together my first album, which is called Vile Intro. And that was just like the beginning of what I would call my solo career as an artist, fiddle player, singer, songwriter. And so that has truly been one of my projects that I feel like is the most Alice, you know, the one where I can just do whatever I want because it's my band. But in addition, I think the band has also contributed so much to the sound.
0: Awesome. Well, we've enjoyed having you on Bill Street Caravan, and I know our listeners have as well.
1: Thank you. I really appreciate being on here with you guys, so thank you.
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0: That wraps up another episode of Bill Street Caravan. We hope you've enjoyed this incredible performance from Alice, Hazen, and The Blaze.
1: Be sure to tune in next week for more amazing music from Memphis and beyond. Until then, I'm Steve Selvage.
0: And I'm Thomas Cribbins. Thanks for listening to Bill Street Caravan. 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
2: Coming up on today's show, we've got The Proclaimers, Kate Sobrano, The Bangles, and Madonna.
3: Kicking us off at number 19 in the Australian Singles Chart this week on the 29th of May 1989 was Darryl Braithwaite and One Summer.

0: That's Darryl Braithwaite at number 19 in the Australian Singles Chart this week on the 29th of May 1989 with One Summer. And that song had peaked at number 6 in the Australian Singles Chart the previous month. Taken from his 1988 album Edge, inspired by the British TV series One Summer, which follows two Liverpudlian teenagers escaping their troubled lives for a summer in Wales, the song captures nostalgia and youthful freedom. It reached number 6 in Australia, number 5 in Norway, number 4 in Sweden, earning gold certification in Australia.
1: And falling down the Australian national charts this week on the 29th of May 1989, from number 13 back to number 16 was Scottish duo The Proclaimers and I'm On My Way.

0: That's Scottish duo The Proclaimers with I'm On My Way at number 16 on the Australian National Charts this week on the 29th of May 1989. And that single had peaked at number 4 here in Australia the previous month. It came from the Scottish band's 1988 album Sunshine on Leith and was released as a single in 1989. It followed their Australian number 1 hit I'm Gonna Be 500 Miles and reached number 43 in the UK. The lyrics I'm On My Way From Misery to Happiness Today are original and distinct from the African-American spiritual song of the same name, while also being adopted by Scottish football fans, including Hibernian supporters, as one of their anthems.
1: Rising up the charts from number 19 to number 15 this week, on the 29th of May 1989, was British band Fine Young Cannibals and Good Thing.

0: That's Fine Young Cannibals with Good Thing at number 15 in the Australian Singles Chart this week on the 29th of May 1989. And that single went on to peak at number 5 in the Australian Singles Chart the following month. Released as the second single from the British band's album The Raw and The Cooked, it became their second and final US number 1, topping the Billboard Hot 100 on the 8th of July 1989. It also reached number 1 in Canada. The track entered the top 10 in Australia, Finland, Ireland, New Zealand and the UK. It first appeared in the 1987 film Tin Men, where the band portrayed a nightclub group performing the song. Its retro soul style matches the movie's 1963 Baltimore setting. The music video, directed by Peter Kerr, features members of the Scooter Boys subculture riding and showcasing their stylized motor scooters.
1: Holding steady at number 14 on the Australian national charts this week on the 29th of May 1989, were Australian band 1927 with their hit Compulsory Hero.

0: That's Compulsory Hero by 1927 at number 14 on the Australian National Charts this week on the 29th of May 1989. And that single had peaked at number 13 here in Australia 2 weeks earlier. It was the fourth single by the Australian rock band, released on the 17th of April 1989. The track reached number 13 in Australia in May and comes from their debut album, Ish, which had already topped the charts earlier in the month. The song deals with a father's experiences in the Vietnam War, giving it a deeply personal and emotional perspective. Its music video, directed by Jeff Barta, won the 1990 ARIA Award for Best Video.
1: Rising up the charts from number 15 to number 12 this week on the 29th of May 1989 was Australian singer Kate Sobrano and Bedroom Eyes.

0: Bedroom Eyes by Kate Sobrano there at number 12 in the Australian Singles Chart this week on the 29th of May 1989. And that single went on to peak at number 2 in the Australian Singles Chart the following month. The song was released in April 1989 as the first single from her debut solo album Brave. The single became the highest selling single by an Australian artist that year and earning a platinum certification for over 70,000 sales. Sobrano's album Brave went on to sell triple platinum, ranking as the 18th highest charting album in Australia in 1989 and produced four singles, including Bedroom Eyes. At the 1989 ARIA Awards, she won Best Female Artist and Highest Selling Single for the track.
1: And falling down the Australian National Charts this week on the 29th of May 1989, from number 5 back to number 11 was British singer Sam Brown and Stop.

0: That's Stop by British singer Sam Brown at number 11 on the Australian National Charts this week on the 29th of May 1989. And that single had peaked at number 3 here in Australia 2 weeks earlier. First released as a single in the UK in 1988, it only reached number 52. However, following a re-release in January 1989, it made number 4, becoming her biggest charting single over there. David Kavanagh of Sounds magazine described the song as absolutely corking and solid gold. He added, "Sam's obviously a sucker for Dusty Springfield and is equipped with a startling good voice."
1: Let's take a bit of time out now and look at the top 10 albums of the week for this week on the 29th of May 1989. At number 10 we had Mystery Girl by Roy Orbison. At number 9, Hold On To Me by The Black Sorrows. At number 8, Street Fighting Years by Simple Minds. At number 7, Volume 1 by The Travelling Wilburys. At number 6, The Phantom of the Opera, The London Cast. At number 5, The Jules Thorogood Collection by Jules Thorogood. At number 4, The Raw and The Cook by Fine Young Cannibals. At number 3, Johnny Diesel and The Injectors by Johnny Diesel and The Injectors. At number 2, Ish by 1927. And at number 1, Edge by Darryl Braithwaite, which peaked at number 1 for 1 week only. Let's take a closer look at the number 7 album of the week, Volume 1 by The Travelling Wilburys. And that album peaked at number 1 for 2 weeks in February that year. It was the debut album by the supergroup, The Travelling Wilburys. George Harrison, Jeff Lynne, Bob Dylan, Roy Orbison and Tom Petty, released in October 1988. The project began when Harrison needed a B-side, and the musicians collaborated on Handle With Care, which became too good to be just a B-side. Adapting alter egos as the Wilbury brothers, they recorded a full album over 9 days, blending all their styles. The album was critically acclaimed, revitalised Dylan and Petty's careers, and was certified triple platinum in the United States. It was also the final album released during Roy Orbison's lifetime, who died shortly after its release. Well, let's hear a song from that album. Here's Handle With Care.

0: That's Handle With Care from the number 7 album of the week, this week, on the 29th of May, 1989, Volume 1 by the Travelling Wilburys.
1: Let's have a look at the news headlines for May 1989. On the 3rd of May, Hungary lifted the hem of the Iron Curtain today when it began dismantling the 244 kilometres of electrified fencing that marked its border with Austria, reducing the barrier to a mere heap of tangled wire. On the 5th of May, Oliver North, the former Marine Lieutenant Colonel and White House aide, was found guilty tonight on 3 counts, but innocent on 9 more serious charges arising from the Iran-Contra scandal. Oliver North had been a key figure in the scheme to launder arms money from Iran to support the Contra rebels in Nicaragua. On the 8th of May, Andrew Peacock, deposed by John Howard as Liberal Party leader, relaunched his political career in a successful coup delivered just before midnight tonight. On the 15th of May, workers at the giant Bougainville copper mine in Papua New Guinea shut the operation down today after continued guerrilla attacks by militant landowners demanding greater compensation for the loss of their land. Also on the 15th of May, in the Great Hall of the People in Beijing, Mikhail Gorbachev shook hands with Chinese leader Deng Xiaoping. However, the historic moment was overshadowed by extraordinary events a few hundred metres away, where up to 500,000 students and supporters from all walks of life occupied Tiananmen Square, calling for democracy. And finally, on the 30th of May, in Beijing, students erect a 30-foot-high Statue of Liberty in Tiananmen Square, and 4 days later, the People's Liberation Army is ordered into action.
0: Rising up the charts one place from number 8 to number 7 this week on the 29th of May 1989 was American singer Bette Midler with Wind Beneath My Wings.

0: Bette Midler with Wind Beneath My Wings at number 7 in the Australian Singles Chart this week on the 29th of May 1989. And that single went on to peak at number 1 for 3 weeks the following month. The song was written in 1982. Though first recorded by Australian singer Kamal, it wasn't commercially released at the time. Several artists covered it in the early 1980s, including Roger Whittaker, Sheena Easton, Gladys Knight and the Pips, and Gary Morris. The most successful version came in 1988, when Bette Midler recorded it for the film Beaches. Released as a single in early 1989, it reached number one on the US Billboard Hot 100 and won Grammy Awards for Record of the Year and Song of the Year.
1: And holding steady at number 6 on the Australian national charts this week on the 29th of May 1989 were American band The Bangles and Eternal Flame.

0: with the biggest charting hit in Australia for 1989. That's Eternal Flame by the Bangles, holding steady at number 6 on the Australian national charts this week on the 29th of May 1989. That single went on to peak at number 1 for 1 week, 2 weeks later. Written by band member Susanna Hoffs with Billy Steinberg and Tom Kelly, the song was inspired by visits to Graceland and a synagogue's Eternal Flame. Susanna Hoffs helped craft the lyrics while the team developed the music together, with Susanna Hoffs famously recording the vocals unclothed to capture vulnerability. Upon release, the song became a global hit, topping the US, UK and Australian charts, and marking the Bangles' second number one in the US.
1: Holding steady at number 2 in the Australian singles chart this week, on the 29th of May 1989, were Mike and the Mechanics and the Living Years.

0: steady at number two in the Australian singles chart this week on the 29th of May 1989. That's Mike and the Mechanics and The Living Years. And that single had peaked at number one for 1 week, 3 weeks earlier. The song is a ballad by British band Mike and the Mechanics, written by Mike Rutherford and B.A. Robertson. Released in December 1988, it became a worldwide hit, topping the US Billboard Hot 100, as well as the charts in Australia, Canada and Ireland, and reaching number two in the UK. Sung by Paul Carrack, the song explores a son's regret over unresolved conflict with his late father. Inspired by the deaths of the songwriter's fathers and Carrack's own experience, it reflects generational gaps and miscommunication. The track won the Ivor Novello Award for Best Song Musically and Lyrically, earned 4 Grammy nominations, and its music video features Rutherford with his young son, choirs and scenic locations in West Somerset in England.
1: Okay, let's review the top 10 singles of the week on the 29th of May 1989 here in Australia. At number 10 we had She Drives Me Crazy by the Fine Young Cannibals. At number 9, Lost in Your Eyes by Debbie Gibson. At number 8, Cry in Shame by Johnny Diesel and the Injectors. At number 7, Wind Beneath My Wings by Bette Midler. At number 6, Eternal Flame by The Bangles. At number 5, Stuck on You by Paul Norton. At number 4, Now You're in Heaven by Julian Lennon. At number 3, Ring My Bell by Colette. At number 2, The Living Years by Mike and the Mechanics. And at number 1, in its 4th week of a 4 non-consecutive week run of that position, we had Like a Prayer by Madonna.

0: That's Like a Prayer by Madonna in her final week of a 4 non-consecutive week run at the number one position this week on the 29th of May 1989. The song became a global hit, topping the US Billboard Hot 100 and other charts worldwide, and is considered one of her most acclaimed works. Its video, featuring church imagery and social commentary, sparked controversy, including a Vatican condemnation and a cancelled Pepsi deal.
1: Well, that's the show for another week. Thanks go to David Kent and his website, www.australianchartbooks.com.au, for the use of his Kent Music Report and Australian Music Report charts in the show. News headlines are mostly sourced from the Chronicle of the 20th Century, published by Penguin. I'm William Broom.
0: And I'm Barry Mackay.
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1: BBC News with Sue Montgomery. The medical charity Médecins Sans Frontières has warned that Ebola is spreading in the Democratic Republic of Congo at a deeply alarming rate. There have been more than 1,000 suspected cases since the outbreak was declared 2 weeks ago, and over 240 deaths. The head of the World Health Organization, Tedros Adhanom Ghebreyesus, is in the Congolese province of Ituri, where he says he wants to give help based on what local communities say they need.
2: We're not here to tell people what to do. We're here to listen. Communities understand their own challenges and their own solutions. Our role is to support you in implementing those solutions together. Community ownership is what will bring this outbreak to an end.
1: Forensic experts in Kenya say they're having to use DNA tests to identify the victims of Thursday's deadly fire at a girls' boarding school in the Rift Valley. 16 children died in the blaze, Victor Kenani reports.
3: Only a few of the victims could be positively identified by family members, with the majority of the bodies badly burned in the blaze that swept through a school dormitory on Thursday. The tragedy has left families grappling with grief as they await the results of the DNA matching process that the government says could take a few weeks to conclude. Emotional scenes

0: Continuing with investigations into the cause of the fire, 8 students at the school have been arrested on suspicion of arson.
1: Sri Lanka's Buddhist authorities have suspended a senior monk accused of sexually abusing a girl in a case that's shocked the country. The local council of monks in the city of Kandy removed Pelega Mahimarathana of his main ceremonial duties. The Israeli military says more than 20 projectiles have been launched from Lebanon today, including a number of rocket barrages, as it expands its fight against Hezbollah. Here's Emer Nader.
2: Hezbollah appears to be increasing its attacks against Israeli targets and using more rockets alongside the explosive drones it has mostly depended upon since a loose ceasefire came into effect last month. There have been reports of rockets fired towards towns in northern Israel and the Galilee. No casualties have been reported. The military says it's preparing for increased Hezbollah rocket fire as its troops push deeper into southern Lebanon. Meanwhile, Israeli warplanes have continued to bomb sites in the south and east of Lebanon. The Lebanese military, who are not a party to the conflict, reported two of its soldiers being seriously wounded by an Israeli drone attack near the southern city of Nabatea.
1: World News from the BBC. Rescuers in Laos have pulled 4 more people from a flooded cave complex where they had become trapped. Another was freed yesterday. 2 people are still missing. Earlier this week, specialist divers found the men alive inside a narrow tunnel, which they had entered looking for gold. Thousands of local residents have blocked the Brenner Pass, linking Austria and Italy, to protest against the growing amount of traffic using the transport corridor through the Alps. Demonstrators carried signs saying enough is enough, as they called for measures to reduce the impact of excess traffic and pollution on their health. The European Champions League men's football final is taking place in Budapest. At half-time, the English Premier League winners, Arsenal, are leading by 1-0 against the current title holders, Paris Saint-Germain. Arsenal's forward, Kai Havertz, gave his side the lead after just 2 minutes. The London club is looking to be crowned European champions for the very first time, while PSG's manager insisted their desire to hold on to the trophy was greater. The English Premier League giants Liverpool have sacked their head coach, Arne Slot, after just 2 seasons in charge. Here's Phil Bodmer from Anfield, Liverpool's home ground.
3: This time last year, of course, Arne Slot was riding high, just won the Premier League with Liverpool, and what Reds fans would give to be in Arsenal's shoes tonight playing in the Champions League final. For Liverpool, it's all unravelled really this season. They spent £450 million last summer, really, to make the team, you could argue, not as good as it was. They finished 5th, which is respectable, but there have been mutterings of discontent in recent weeks. The club lost 12 times in the Premier League this season, and to many people I've spoken to today, the sacking of Arne Slot is not a complete surprise.
1: BBC News.
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Hello and welcome to another Jazz Hour. I'm Barry O'Sullivan with a program produced in the studios of 2MBS Fine Music Sydney and coming to across Australia via the Community Radio Network. Leos Usky is a Sydney-based trombonist, composer and bandleader, very active on the jazz, pop and world music scene. Lee is best known for his appearances with Beliza, the Sonic Boom Orchestra, the Catholics and his own project, Mosaic, who have just released their sophomore album, Rinse and Repeat, on vinyl and CD. Supported by Creative Australia, the album features collaborations with emerging composers from Victoria and Queensland, all under the age of 25. To spin some tracks from the album and to chat about his musical life so far, Leo Zarsky joins me as my special studio guest on this edition of A Jazz Hour. But before he joins us, let's hear some of the music from Mosaic.

0: music from the ensemble called Mosaic and their latest recording, Rinse and Repeat. That was a track called Helio, and on the trombone was the indefatigable Lee Ozarski. Welcome to A Jazz Hour.
1: Thanks for having me, Barry. It's great to be back.
0: Yes, it's great to be back on the air with you again, because you were our Jazz Artists in Residence in 2024, the whole band, all 10 of you. Invading the studios and our rehearsal rooms and our recording studios, which was a wonderful opportunity for you, wasn't it?
1: Oh, look, we loved it. We kind of almost moved into the basement, and every second Thursday or so, we'd always be down greeting everyone lovely at the station, and it really gave us the fuel and the resources we needed to start moving and moving and shaking. And actually getting the artist in residence was a big reason why I deferred a year of university and just poured everything I had into making this project happen. And so we're so grateful for the station's continued support as well.
0: And the support, I suppose, extended to this recording, did it?
1: Yes. Oh, well, look, we've still been down in the basement every time you'll let us, and a lot of the rehearsal came together here. It kind of feels like a bit of a spiritual home for us.
0: That was a track called Helio, and tell us about that track.
1: So Helio is written by Chiara Minotto and Lockie Eggett, and it was actually written for Sarah Morrison, who you heard on the flugelhorn. I remember the first gig we played it. We were up in Wauchope, which is where Lockie's from, and also quite close to where Braden, our other trumpet player, is from. And we did this gig at Wauchope, and it was written for Sarah because she didn't enjoy taking solos over anything else that we had. It just didn't match her and her personal style. And so Chiara and Lockie were able to write this and pass it to Sarah and say, we made this for you. And I think that's a really special thing that you can do when you're playing in such a regular project with your friends. You can create those opportunities and those moments for other people to shine. I think that's really beautiful.
0: They were friends, but they were also fellow students at the Conservatorium of Music. Tell us a bit about the history of Mosaic.
1: Well, we all met at the Sydney Conservatorium, and we met through a wonderful Australian band that I'm a bit of a diehard tragic of, called Ten Part Invention. And we did a series of workshops with them that were centered around the music of the great Roger Frampton. For me, it was the first time I sort of really felt emotionally invested and connected into what I was doing in a way that was just so, so inspiring. And I remember we did this sort of gala concert at the end where we played for them and they played for us, and it got quite emotional. And at the end, there was a standing ovation. I looked around, and pretty much everyone who you would hear on our first recording and a fair few on our second, we were all standing there, we locked eyes, and that was kind of the start of something that for me has been a really special part of my life.
0: So those kind of workshops, do you call them, that you had with Ten Part Invention, you also had one with a composer, pianist, band leader from Germany called Claudia Doffinger. Tell us about that experience.
1: Oh, well, look, recently Claudia Doffinger came for the Sydney International Women's Jazz Festival, and she worked with the jazz orchestra at the Conservatorium, which I was in last year. And playing her music, it was just so eye-opening because it was so progressive and not jazz for me. And she was just great to work with and good fun. We ended up going to Brisbane with her as well and playing for the Brisbane International Jazz Fest, and that was good fun. And I'm still in contact with Claudia. Funnily enough, so is James, who plays bass in Mosaic. And we're doing composition lessons with Claudia all the way from Cologne, which is just really, really cool for us. And her music and her band, Torso Ventuno, has really inspired a lot of the ways that I've been writing and thinking about music recently. It's just a great recording, and I'm excited to listen to it again.
0: Torso Ventuno. It's
1: 20 Bodies.
0: 20 Bodies. Great name for a band, isn't it? Mm. And so, ironically, your first music choice is from Claudia Doffinger and her album, which is released under the name of the band, I think, is it? Mm-hmm. Also, why is the track Asparagus particularly appealing?
1: There's this beautiful trombone solo. It comes at the end of quite an intense, heavy album. A lot of her music is EDM and dance music inspired, which in a big band is so cool to hear all those heavy sounds that really don't belong. A lot of it reminds me of Darcy James Argue's writing, and it ends in this almost just beautifully spacious building trombone solo that just, the first time I heard it, really just grabbed me and by the heart and was like, that's how you develop ideas, that's how you really say something. And I can't stop listening to the full record just so I can get to this song at the end. This is Asparagus.

0: music of Claudia Dolfinger and her ensemble under the title of Torso Ventuno. That's the name of the album and it's the name of the ensemble as well. And my studio guest is a trombonist called Lee Ozarski, and the trombone solo on that one he was just loving, I can tell you. It's beauty, isn't it?
1: You can hear my grin, can't you, Barry?
0: I can hear your grin. Absolutely ecstatic. Now, that is that album, but let's get back to your album and play another track from that. For Macy, tell me about that track.
1: Well, For Macy, it's sort of one of the last tracks that came into the running order for this record, and it was very generously given to us by a very good friend of mine, Ellie Blackham. We met Ellie and her partner Chris when we went down to Melbourne at the end of 2024, when we were touring in support of Where We Are Now. We put out an open call for compositions, and Chris Rozikias responded and said, "I've got something for you," and he wrote for us, and we played down at the Jazz Lab. And it was a really beautiful tour. We had just done Wangaratta, and that composition, Karazia, I think it's one of my favourites. And meeting Chris and Ellie afterwards, I got a kebab with the two of them, and we just sat there and we talked for hours, even though we had a 10-hour drive the next day. And I went, well, look, if we met again, I'm sure we'd all be such wonderful, great friends. And as it happened, in the process of rinse and repeat, and the sort of later on in the process, a wonderful opportunity came up to have the two of them come to Sydney and stay with me. And I said, Ellie, we got one more slot on the record. Have you got anything? She said, yeah, look, I've got this piece I wrote for my late greyhound, Macy. And it's a beautiful piece. And to have that in the album, it's great. Because for me, it's a real reminder of this music. Jazz is a community music. And for me, I wouldn't have met these very, very good friends of mine if it weren't for this band. And I'm excited to see them again very soon. Chris is coming to Sydney soon for the Con Jazz Festival to play with Ajo, I think. And we're going to be down in Melbourne in June and hanging out with these guys in their band, Wool Gathering. Yeah, it's just an honour to be able to play pieces by such great musicians, Ellie and Chris, down from Victoria. And we've also got another piece on the record commissioned from Olivia Bryant, who's from Ipswich in Queensland originally. And for us, it kind of means, great, we get to represent young composers from all over the country. And for me, that's really exciting, that spirit of collaboration.
0: The other exciting thing about this track is that it also features the vocals of our Ken Weatherly scholar, Liz Player.
1: Oh, we love Liz. She's such fun to have in the studio. And we all know Liz from university, of course, and she's got a wonderful voice. And she really lent something special to this track.

0: my favourite tracks on the album. That was For Macy, and the vocals of Liz Player we heard there, with Ellie Blackham on the tenor sax, and Leo Zarsky was there on the trombone as well, and he's my special studio guest, and a trombone player extraordinaire. And tell me, when did you first pick up the trombone?
1: I think I would have been in year three, so probably year 8 years old. And initially it wasn't the trombone. My parents have been so supportive of me musically. And my dad said, every band needs a euphonium player. Lie. But I picked up the euphonium, and the teacher's like, well, look, he's... get rid of that thing, put him on the guessing stick. And I just love the instrument, and it's been... feels like my voice. I've tried a couple others and don't love them anywhere near as much. And
0: is it true you need really long arms to play the trombone?
1: For those who aren't in the studio looking, I'm waving my arms around quite wildly, about this long. This
0: they
1: long.
0: Look normal to me.
1: Yeah, it was normal arms. You know, it's like a. It is what it is. Mm. No, but it's. I think the most important thing is you just need to be ready to listen to yourself and listen to others. And it's like, it's been so good.
0: They're often considered the backbone of the orchestra, the trombone, the one that provides all the oomph and the strength.
1: Yes.
0: Is that pretty accurate?
1: I'd say so. I've been told to play quieter more times than I've been told to play louder. That's for sure.
0: So let's get on to your next music track, which is from a guy that a lot of people wouldn't know.
1: Ooh, it's a deep cut.
0: But you're very familiar with Jared Schonick.
1: Look, I love Jared Schonick's music. It was introduced to me by Simon Sweeney. He has these two incredible albums. One of them, Marquis Hill, one of my favourite trumpet players, plays on. The albums are called Two Takes, Part 1 and Part 2. And he wrote these five or six, maybe a little bit more, tunes for a small group, quintet. And they were then arranged by some of the best big band arrangers like Jim McNeely, so on and so forth. And I actually don't know which version of 820 you've queued up, because it may be the small group version or it may be the big band version, but
0: no,
1: either one of
0: the
1: them are incredible.
0: Band,
1: well, then you're going to hear from Marquis Hill on the trumpet.
0: Yeah.
1: Beautiful music. And myself and Braden both played this tune or different Jared Schonick tunes in our final recital at university. We're both diehard fans of the music.
0: Yeah, he's an American, a New York-based American. He's a fixture of both the jazz scene and the Broadway scene, is that correct? Mm,
1: yeah, I think he's currently doing playing in the pit for Just in Time, but he's in everyone's big bands. He's the first call for the New York Cats, but he's a great writer as well.
0: Yeah, he was on the Color Purple as well, a 10-time Tony Award-winning Grammy-nominated musical called Moulin Rouge. He was also on the drum chair for that. So a guy that shuffles around, but here he is in his jazz chair.

0: From the album Two Takes, Volume 1, that was the Jared Schonig Quintet. You're listening to a Jazz Hour coming to you across Australia from the studios of 2MBS Fine Music Sydney. I'm Barry O'Sullivan. Natalie, tell me about the album and where people can get a copy of it.
1: You can find it online on Bandcamp, which or our website, mosaicjazz.com.au. And you can find it on CD or a special edition double vinyl LP, which has wonderful art by my good friend Rosie Lagan. Yeah, you can also find it on Spotify, Apple Music, Tidal, and all your streamers.
0: Do you think it's important to put it on the streaming platforms?
1: I think yes. I think accessibility for music has changed. I think Spotify and Apple Music, they've kind of become a necessary evil. And of course, there's a lot of talk at the moment about the ethics of music streaming. I do think it's important to put it up there just because it's outreach, and a lot of people find your music through that. We had someone message us from the United States saying, hey, we found your music. Can you send us 5 CDs so I can give it to my friends? And they wouldn't have found us if it weren't for Spotify.
0: Yeah.
1: Yeah.
0: So that's good. There is a reason for all that madness out there in the streaming world. Now, talking about the album, you're going to taking on tour as well.
1: Yes.
0: That's a massive effort, isn't it?
1: Oh, yeah. And there's 10 of us, which means we'll be all sharing some Bandcamp-esque cabins and having a good time. We did a tour a couple years ago that centered around the Wangaratta Jazz Festival, and that was a lot of fun.
0: So where are you going?
1: So we recently did the Big Band Blast Festival on the day that we dropped the album, and that was a lot of fun to work with a lot of regional kids.
0: Out in Bathurst,
1: that was wonderful. And we're going to take a little break and gather some new material, and we're going to head on the road for a show on Tuesday, June the 23rd at the wonderful Canberra venue, Smith's Alternative, where we're going to be joined by Christopher and Ellie's band that's led by a wonderful saxophonist, Thomas Coleman Bell. Their band is called Wool Gathering, and so it's going to be Mosaic and Wool Gathering, and special guest, I think Miroslav Pekovsky is going to come play a couple tunes, which is an honour for us. He's such a hero to me, and he's a hero to the Melbourne Cats and a lot of the guys in Mosaic as well. And then we're all going to pile into the tour van and drive down to Melbourne, where we're going to play with Wool Gathering again at Jazz Lab, the Bennis Lane Jazz Club, which is just fantastic.
0: What's the date for that one?
1: That's going to be Thursday, June 25th. And we played there a couple of years ago, and it was such a special venue, and we're excited to go down there again.
0: What makes it so special, that venue?
1: I loved the sound in there. I loved the room. There's something about when the band comes down the stairs that are on the stage. Anyone who's been there would know there are these wonderful, wonderful stairs. I went and saw Andrea Keller play there, and watching her and Sam Anning come down those stairs, it was just like descending. And it's very different being the one to come down the stairs, of course. And it's just a wonderful venue and a great location with a great atmosphere. And we've got one final show for the tour as well, which we're going to be wrapping it all back up in Sydney. It's going to be the first time we've played at the new and incredible venue, Church Street Studios. They've got a beautiful grand piano. They're based in Camperdown, and that's going to be on Friday, July the 3rd.
0: Let's hear another track from the album, Got the Dogs Out, which is another favourite of mine, featuring on the baritone saxophone, Lockie Eggert. Got the Dogs Out?
1: Yes, okay. Lockie,
0: I know he's a country boy, but is that why?
1: Well, no, I guess in a way. But look, if you've ever met Lockie, you know he's always got a cheeky grin. There's always a little glint in his eye. He's always looking for a joke in there somewhere. And Lockie, to all our Thursday night rehearsals here at Fine Music, he kept rocking up with no shoes on. He kept always wearing thongs, and it was like he was so casual about it as well.
0: Occupational,
1: like,
0: health,
1: yeah, he's like,
0: safety.
1: Yep, got the dogs out. Yep, got them. And he brought in this tune, which was initially called Jim's Shuffle. And on the night he brought it in, I think two other people in the band were wearing thongs as well. And it was a cold winter night, and we just went, mate, got the dogs out.

0: such a fun track that is Get the Dogs. Get the Dogs out from our band, who were the Jazz Artists in Residence here in 2MBS Fine Music Sydney. 2024 they were the artists, and that's from their album recently released and about to be launched, called Rinse and Repeat. Great title for an album, Rinse and Repeat. Where did you get that from?
1: Well, Olivia Bryant wrote this tune for us called Rinse and Repeat, and it was a bit cheeky for me. Oh, you know, it's our second one. Let's say it's all the same, even though it's quite different. Rinse and Repeat.
0: That's good. And let's have a chat now about your 10-part invention, basically.
1: Oh, gosh, let's do it.
0: We've only got a few minutes, but we could talk all day about 10-part invention. What a great band they are. We're going to play a track called For Woody, which is written by Miroslav Bukowski. And tell me about how they influence you and what you draw from 10-part invention as a musician.
1: I think what I draw from 10-part invention as a musician and a practitioner of this music here in Sydney is a sense of community. I actually completed my honours thesis last year, which was based around John Poche, of course, who led that band. And as part of that thesis, I got to interview Rhys Cameron, who's the current drummer in the group. I got to interview James Greening, who's been a mentor of mine for many years now. And then also Sandy Evans, who is a total hero and a mainstay of this scene. And what I sort of learned is that one person can have such a huge impact on the careers and the lives and the music of others. And it's just wonderful seeing them come back together, keep playing. And even though John has unfortunately passed, and Roger's passed, and Bernie's passed, and Ken's passed, they're about to release their second record. Their fourth record, I think, fourth studio record, but the first in 25 years. So that record is going to be called Time Is Moved. I think they're launching it next week at 21 Shepherds on the 30th. So if you come to see our album launch on the 28th and decide you want more, you should definitely go check them out too. But it's going to be a great week of live music for Sydney, I reckon.
0: All right, let's have a listen to For Woody, and of course the pianism of the wonderful Roger Frampton stands out on this track, doesn't it?
1: Yes.
0: Thank you so much for joining me.
1: Thank you for having me, Barry.
0: Leo Zarsky has been my special studio guest from the band Mosaic. Where can they find out more about Mosaic?
1: So if you're looking to order a CD or album copy, or even just see all our tour dates, you can head to our website, mosaicjazz.com.au, or our Instagram at mosaic.jazz, or just look us up and I'm sure you'll be able to find something.
0: 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I'm Barry O'Sullivan, and until next time, I'll be seeing you. Take care.

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3: Good morning, I'm David Cameron. Australia, the US and the UK will work together on underwater drones under the AUKUS Defence Pact. The devices will be able to attack targets and defend undersea cables and pipelines. Defence Minister Richard Marles says the drones will be available next year as part of the so-called Pillar 2 of the AUKUS agreement.
4: We are announcing the first signature project under Pillar 2, which will see all three countries invest in the development of cutting-edge payloads and enabling systems for uncrewed undersea vehicles is a momentous occasion in what is the AUKUS journey.
3: Four men have emerged from a flooded cave in central Laos after being trapped for more than a week. One man was rescued by divers on Friday. The others made their own way out after pumps lowered the water level. South Australian cave diver Josh Richards went to join the rescue effort. He spoke to the ABC.
5: They're pretty happy. I think everyone's very relieved. That's the overwhelming sense here is relief. The peak of excitement has passed now that we know that the four of them are out and that they're healthy. I think everyone's starting to finally take a very well-earned and deep breath.
3: The Albanese government claims almost 300,000 people have been locked out of home ownership by discounts to the capital gains tax introduced in 1999. The government says home ownership has fallen by 3% as a result, as it promotes a tax reform package announced in the budget. Treasurer Jim Chalmers says younger Australians have been hit hardest, with home ownership among 25 to 34-year-olds sinking 7 percentage points between 2001 and 2021. Forensic experts in Kenya say they're having to use DNA tests to identify the victims of Thursday's deadly fire at a girls' boarding school in the Rift Valley. 16 children died in the blaze, the BBC's Victor Kanani reports.
6: Only a few of the victims could be positively identified by family members, with the majority of the bodies badly burned in the blaze that swept through a school dormitory on Thursday. The tragedy has left families grappling with grief as they await the results of the DNA matching process that the government says could take a few weeks to conclude. Emotional scenes unfolded at a funeral home where relatives gathered for briefings from officials and sought answers about the fate of their loved ones. Police are continuing with investigations into the cause of the fire. 8 students at the school have been arrested on suspicion of arson.
3: Sport and Paris Saint-Germain have retained the men's European Champions League soccer title after the French champions beat Arsenal on penalties. The London club had taken the lead only minutes into the game, but PSG equalised from a penalty midway through the second half of regular time. In the NRL, West's Tigers have snapped a 3-game losing streak, holding on to beat the Bulldogs 22 points to 16. Melbourne Storm defeated the Sydney Roosters 18 to 4, and a 6-point win for the Knights over the Eels 20.

0: 78. And in Super Rugby, Moana Pacifica beat the Brumbies in Canberra 21 points to 19. The Force at home in Perth over the Waratahs 31 to 25. A 59-34 victory for the Chiefs against the Blues.
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2: Thanks to the news team for that bulletin. More from them at 7 o'clock. Now let's have a look at the weather across the country, starting down in Hobart. Partly cloudy and 14 degrees with a high chance of showers, most likely this afternoon. A minimum of 8 tomorrow overnight and a high of 13 for Monday. Cloudy with a medium chance of showers, most likely at night. Coming up to Burnie, partly cloudy and 13 degrees with a high chance of showers. It's becoming less likely late this afternoon and evening. Minimum of 7 overnight and a high of 13 for tomorrow, which will be cloudy, with a very high chance of showers, most likely in the late afternoon and evening. A long road from there to Devonport, partly cloudy and 14 degrees with a high chance of showers, becoming less likely late this afternoon and evening. A minimum of 7 overnight and a high of 13 for tomorrow, which will be cloudy, with a very high chance of showers, most likely in the late afternoon and evening. Here in Launceston, partly cloudy and 15 degrees, medium chance of showers during the morning and afternoon. The winds north to northwesterly, 15 to 25 kilometres per hour, becoming light in the late evening. Fire danger is rated as moderate today, and a minimum of 5 overnight with a high of 14 for Monday, and that will be partly cloudy with a very high chance of showers, most likely in the evening, and light winds. Crossing over to the mainland capitals, Sydney 21 degrees and mostly sunny, possible shower for Melbourne and 15, sunny day in Brisbane and 23. 21 with showers and very windy for Perth, shower or two in Adelaide and 17. 13 and partly cloudy for Canberra and up to Darwin. Morning smoke and then a sunny day and 32 degrees. And looking at the current temperatures in our region at 6 o'clock this morning. 5.6 degrees at Cressy, 5.9 at the airport, 12.2 at Lowhead, and here in Launceston, 6.2. Well, that's dropped 0.4 of a degree here in the city from when I opened up the weather half an hour or so ago. It does normally get a bit cooler, doesn't it? Good morning and welcome to City Park Radio on 103.7 and 96.5 FM. You're listening to A Breakfast with John Elkham on this Sunday morning, the last day of May and the last day of autumn. I'm glad you can make it this early hour. I have some great music and other bits and pieces of information along the way for you today. And we start our first track at 7 minutes past 6, and it comes from David Campbell.

0: David Campbell opening the show today with Bring Him Home. That comes from Miserable.
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Whitney Houston, Saving All My Love For You. It's 16 minutes past six, and if you just tuned in, good morning and welcome to City Park Radio, and this is Breakfast with John on this Sunday morning.

They harmonised so well, didn't they? The Eagles and Love Will Keep Us Alive. It's 20 minutes past six. She's coming.

0: Dusty Springfield, I close my eyes and count to 10. I was just looking this morning when I took the dog out for a walk at the moon and checked just now on the stats. And it is a full moon today at 7:15 this evening, so nice bright night. And on the other facts, first light is 7:04 today. Sunrise is at 7:27, and sunset is at 5:09 this evening. All the facts and figures you know, want to know, need to know, who cares?
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0: Marsha Hines, Oh Happy Day. And just looking at the some of the programmes we have through the morning and into the afternoon here at City Park Radio. Following me and the 9 o'clock news, we have Jazz Spectrum, and this week Sheila Hoban will be sitting in the chair for that one. After the 11 o'clock news, Meet Me at the Movies, and then Ron Campling comes in at 12 o'clock for this week's Classical Encounters. That takes you through till 2 o'clock when you have this one.
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0: And you've got the other John for that one today. John Wilson will be in at 2 o'clock for the Sunday Afternoon Mix.

Pete Cornelius and Woman Across the River. He sure can play that guitar, can't he? Time is 21 minutes away from 7.

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Bruce Springsteen and Thunder Road. Well, I don't know where the last hour's gone. It's just flown past today. Quite often does, but it seems faster. Coming up in 2 minutes, the 7 o'clock news and another piece from The Shadows to take us there.

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1: Good morning, I'm David Cameron. The medical charity Doctors Without Borders has warned that Ebola is spreading in the Democratic Republic of Congo at a deeply alarming rate. There have been more than 1,000 suspected cases since the outbreak was declared 2 weeks ago and more than 240 deaths. The head of the World Health Organization, Tedros Adhanom Ghebreyesus, is in the Congolese province of Ituri, where he says he wants to give help based on what local communities say they need.
2: We're not here to tell people what to do. We're here to listen. Communities understand their own challenges and their own solutions. Our role is to support you in implementing those solutions together. Community ownership is what will bring this outbreak to an end.
1: Protesters remain at a camp in Brisbane's Victoria Park despite a deadline to move on last night. They've set up a tent embassy on the proposed construction site for the main 2032 Olympic Stadium. Tensions boiled over on Friday as some people were moved on in a raid by police and council officers. Traditional owners say they're disappointed and several groups are mounting legal challenges. Construction of the $3.6 billion arena is expected to start as early as tomorrow. Four men have emerged from a flooded cave in central Laos after being trapped for more than a week. One man was rescued by divers on Friday. The others made their own way out after pumps lowered the water level. Rescuers had been searching for two other men believed missing, but say there's been no sign of them in the tunnel system. Emergency food hampers will be available to Victorians in need today. With the details, Shannon Kirkwood.
3: Food Bank Victoria says its latest emergency drive-through in the Melbourne suburb of Altona is in response to continued demand for food aid. The free hampers include fresh produce and pantry staples. CEO Dave McNamara says today's drive-through is about making it easy for Victorians who are doing it tough to turn up and receive help, no forms and no questions. He says households are facing unrelenting pressures and the charity is supporting 76,000 people a day.
1: Donald Trump has announced he's considering cancelling a series of concerts celebrating the 250th anniversary of the United States and replacing them with a single act himself. A growing number of musicians have pulled out of the planned shows. To sport, and the English Premier League soccer giants Liverpool have sacked their head coach, Arne Slot, after just two seasons in charge. Here's the BBC's Phil Bodmer from Anfield, Liverpool's home ground.
4: This time last year, of course, Arne Slot was riding high, just won the Premier League with Liverpool, and what Reds fans would give to be in Arsenal's shoes tonight playing in the Champions League final. For Liverpool, it's all unravelled really this season. They spent £450 million last summer, really, to make the team, you could argue, not as good as it was. They finished fifth, which is respectable, but there have been mutterings of discontent in recent weeks. The club lost 12 times in the Premier League this season, and to many people I've spoken to today, the sacking of Arne Slot is not a complete surprise.
1: In tennis, the reigning French Open women's champion Coco Gauff has been knocked out in the third round. The American lost in three sets to the Austrian 28th seed Anastasia Potapova. The favourite for the title is the world number one Aryna Sabalenka.
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5: Thanks to the news team for...

degrees today with a high chance of showers most likely this afternoon. A minimum of 8 overnight and a high of 13 for Monday, which will be cloudy, with a medium chance of showers most likely at night. Coming up to Burnie, partly cloudy and 13 degrees. So high chance of showers becoming less likely late this afternoon and evening. Minimum of 7 overnight and a high of 13 for tomorrow, which will be cloudy. A very high chance of showers, most likely in the late afternoon and evening. Along the coast of Devonport, partly cloudy and 14 degrees. High chance of showers becoming less likely late this afternoon and evening. Minimum of 7 overnight and a high of 13 for tomorrow, which will be cloudy, with a very high chance of showers, most likely in the late afternoon and evening. Here in Launceston, partly cloudy and 15 degrees. It's a medium chance of showers during the morning and afternoon. And the winds north to northwesterly, 15 to 25 kilometres per hour, becoming light in the late evening. Fire danger is rated as moderate today. And be a minimum of 5 overnight and a high of 14 for Monday. Be partly cloudy with a high chance of showers, most likely in the evening, and light winds. Over to the mainland capitals. Sydney, 21 degrees and mostly sunny. Possible shower in Melbourne and 15. Sunny day for Brisbane and 23. 21 with showers and very windy for Perth. Shower or two in Adelaide and 17. 13 for Canberra and partly cloudy and morning smoke, and then a sunny day in Darwin and 32. Looking at the temperatures in our region at 7 o'clock this morning. 5.8 degrees at Cressy, 6 at the airport, 11.9 at Lowhead and 5.7 here in Launceston. Still getting cooler. Well, that brings you up to date with all the news, sport and weather. And we'll do that all again in an hour's time at 8 o'clock. Good afternoon, or good afternoon, good morning if you've just tuned in, and welcome back to the Early Birds. You're listening to Breakfast with John Elkham on this Sunday morning, the last day of May and also the last day of autumn. It is 7 minutes past 7 and we get underway with the Kindly Ravens.

Neil Sedaka and Calendar Girl. Now, if you're looking for some live music today, Westbury RSL presents an afternoon with Gary Pengelly. Gary will be performing songs from the 50s, 60s and 70s by all the greats. It's country, country rock, rock and roll and much more from 1 o'clock through till 5. 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For bookings, you can call the RSL on 6393 1313.

Jason Owen and Needles and Pins. That comes from his album Life is a Highway. Now, if you're still looking for live music, if you didn't fancy Gary, we have something else for you today. The Launceston Blues Club is holding a guest artist and jam day. The Queen Street Band are a well-known five-piece blues and classic rock band from Launceston who play all over northern Tasmania. Go along and get your fix of great blues vibes and dancing. The doors open at 12 and finish at 5 p.m. Queen Street Band will be performing from 2 to 3 with a jam session to follow. All musicians are invited to put their names on the board. The venue is the Australian Italian Club at Prospect.

0: Bonnie Tyler holding out for a hero. Well, I guess you probably know by now that she hasn't been too well. Just looking for an update, and it says she's recovering in a Portuguese hospital following emergency intestinal surgery. She was placed in a medically induced coma to assist with her recovery. Her representatives and family have stated that she is seriously ill but stable, and the conditions doctors expect her to make a full recovery in due time.
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0: Brian Cadd and Ginger Man. It's 29 and a half minutes past seven.
1: The NTFA is in our DNA. Road trips and stops at the cafe. It's karaoke on the highway. 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

0: Lulu to Sir with Love. The Strengthening Connections event in Launceston will be an opportunity for people living with dementia, families, carers and community members to come together, connect, share experiences and build supportive local relationships. 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It's on from 10:30 until 12:30, followed by lunch. 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

0: Roy Orbison and The Crying.
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1: I don't know what Michael is. Michael Christian's sitting in the seat, and I'm not sure what his theme is for tonight. He may well pop in here before the end of my programme today, and I'll see what I can find out from him. It is 18 minutes away from 8 here at City Park Radio, and you're listening to Breakfast with John.

0: 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It's 13 minutes away from the next news at 8 o'clock.
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And there we heard from Simon and Garfunkel and the Boxer. That's getting quite close. Where are we? 4 minutes away from the news, and this short track from Connie Francis to take us that little bit closer.

Courtney Francis and Lipstick on Your Collar. Well, it's time now for our last piece today from The Shadows, taking us up to the news in about a minute and a half.

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2: Good morning, I'm David Cameron. Australia, the US and the UK will work together on underwater drones under the AUKUS Defence Pact. The devices will be able to attack targets and defend undersea cables and pipelines. Defence Minister Richard Marles says the drones will be available next year as part of the so-called Pillar 2 of the AUKUS agreement.
3: We are announcing the first signature project under Pillar 2, which will see all three countries invest in the development of cutting-edge payloads and enabling systems for uncrewed undersea vehicles is a momentous occasion in what is the AUKUS journey.
2: The Israeli military says more than 20 projectiles have been launched from Lebanon as it expands its fight against Hezbollah. Here's the BBC's Amir Nadir.
4: Hezbollah appears to be increasing its attacks against Israeli targets and using more rockets alongside the explosive drones it has mostly depended upon since a loose ceasefire came into effect last month. There have been reports of rockets fired towards towns in northern Israel and the Galilee. No casualties have been reported. The military says it's preparing for increased Hezbollah rocket fire as its troops push deeper into southern Lebanon. Meanwhile, Israeli warplanes have continued to bomb sites in the south and east of Lebanon. The Lebanese military, who are not a party to the conflict, reported two of its soldiers being seriously wounded by an Israeli drone attack near the southern city of Nabatea.
2: The Albanese government claims almost 300,000 people have been locked out of home ownership by discounts to the capital gains tax introduced in 1999. Treasurer Jim Chalmers says younger Australians have been hit hardest, with home ownership among 25 to 34-year-olds sinking 7 percentage points between 2001 and 2021. The government plans to scrap the flat capital gains tax discount and replace it with one based on inflation. Tomorrow marks the first day of winter, and it's a reminder to check your smoke alarms or install one if you aren't protected. Captain Paul Durin from Fire and Rescue New South Wales says heaters and fireplaces add to the seasonal risk of fires in the home.
5: It seems to be a time when we seem to be bringing out all our heaters, our electric blankets, we have our fireplaces working. And the 1st of June being Smoke Alarm Action Day, it's basically a call to action. We want people to push the button, so to test their smoke alarm.
2: Marcia Lucas, the Oscar-winning editor of the original Star Wars films, has died. She was 80. She was regarded as a vital creative force behind the film saga's success. Her former husband, George, the creator of Star Wars, credited her with making sense of the climactic Death Star battle by cutting together vast amounts of footage. Sport and Australia's men's cricket team has lost to Pakistan by 5 wickets in their opening one-day international in Rawalpindi. The visitors scored 200 runs, with Matt Renshaw scoring 61 and Matt Short 55. Pakistan chased down the target with 45 balls remaining. Paris Saint-Germain have retained the men's European Champions League title after the French champions beat Arsenal on penalties. BBC reporter Pierre-Antoine Denis is in Paris.
6: This is insane. It went absolutely pandemonium when Paris was crowned champion. They've done it again, back-to-back winners. Only the second team in Europe to have done it in history. Suddenly, the streets are erupting. People have been taking the streets by storm. It was such a nail-biting game.
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7: Thanks very much to the news team for that bulletin. They'll be back at 9 o'clock, just before Sheila Hoban takes over with this week's Jazz Spectrum. Now for a look at the weather across the country, starting down in Hobart. Partly cloudy and 14 degrees, with a high chance of showers most likely this afternoon. Minimum of 8 overnight and a high of 13 for Monday, which will be cloudy, with a medium chance of showers most likely at night. Coming up to Burnie, partly cloudy and 13 degrees, with a high chance of showers becoming less likely late this afternoon. And

high chance of showers becoming less likely this afternoon and evening. Minimum of 7 overnight and a high of 13 for tomorrow, which will be cloudy. Very high chance of showers, most likely in the late afternoon and evening. Here in Launceston, partly cloudy and 15 degrees. The medium chance of showers during the morning and afternoon. The winds north to northwesterly, 15 to 25 kilometres per hour, becoming light in the late evening. Fire dangers rated as moderate today. A minimum of 5 overnight and a high of 14 for Monday, which will be partly cloudy, with a very high chance of showers, most likely in the evening, and light winds. Over to the mainland capitals. Sydney, 21 degrees and mostly sunny. Possible shower for Melbourne and 15, sunny day in Brisbane and 23. 21 with showers and very windy for Perth, shower or two in Adelaide and 17. 13 and partly cloudy for Canberra. And up to Darwin, 32 degrees, morning smoke and then a sunny day. And looking at the current temperatures in our region at 8 o'clock this morning. 5.7 degrees at Cressy, 5.4 at the airport, 12.5 at Lowhead and 6.4 here in Launceston. Not a lot of movement yet, but hopefully the sun will be making its presence felt quite soon and it might start warming up. We're still looking out the window, so a little bit of wispy cloud around, but basically a clear sky. So yeah, we should start burning off soon. Good morning if you just tuned in and welcome back to The Early Birds. 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And time to get into that final hour's music. And this one comes from Mental as Anything. Mm-hmm.

0: mental as anything. If I leave, if you leave, can I come too? It is 8:10.
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That's what we've been doing all day here. Friends of the Library Launceston present a free music performance on Saturday the 6th of June. Tom Booth, an acoustic cover artist from Hobart, will be playing well-known favourites from Creedence Clearwater Revival, Fleetwood Mac, In Excess, Crowded House, Radiohead and more. Tom will be playing from 10:30 in the library at Civic Square. 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

0: Stevie Wonder for Once in My Life. 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

0: The Ultra Goodrum, Anyone Who Had a Heart. Now, Sheila's arrived in the other studio, getting ready for this programme that comes up after the 9 o'clock news today.
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0: The Tremolos and Even the Bad Times Are Good. I can't remember when I last played that one. Must be at least a year ago, I reckon.
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0: You too, and a beautiful day. It's got the makings of that outside. It's a bit of cloud around now, but the sky is clear and generally clear. And the temperature here in the city has risen to 8.4 degrees.
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Jose Feliciano and Light My Fire. 9 minutes to go. Time for another couple of tracks, I reckon. Start this one with Kylie Minogue.

One from the 70s there from Dave Edmonds, I Hear You Knocking. Well, that's the end of the programme today. It's been great fun as usual presenting it, and those 3 hours seem like about 20 minutes. It's really flown by today. I'll be back again on Thursday afternoon for the Afternoons With programme. Hope you can join me then. And coming up after the 9 o'clock news, we've got Sheila Hoban with this week's Jazz Spectrum. So it's goodbye for me, and thanks for listening.

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2: Good morning, I'm David Cameron. The medical charity Doctors Without Borders has warned that Ebola is spreading in the Democratic Republic of Congo at a deeply alarming rate. The head of the World Health Organization, Tedros Adhanom Ghebreyesus, is in the region, as the BBC's Barbara Plett-Usher reports.
3: The UN's top health official went to see for himself the challenge of combating the current outbreak. One of his first stops was a laboratory that's been relocated to Bunia to speed up testing of samples from suspected Ebola patients. More than 1,000 suspected cases and over 200 suspected deaths have been reported in the past 2 weeks. The medical charity Doctors Without Borders says no other Ebola outbreak has ever registered so many cases at such an early stage. It urged a much more rapid scale-up of the response and improved access for humanitarian goods and workers.
2: Brisbane's Victoria Park will close to the public from midnight tonight, despite protesters vowing to remain camped there. They've set up a tent embassy on the proposed construction site for the main 2032 Olympics stadium. Traditional owners say the site must be preserved, and several groups are mounting legal challenges. Construction of the $3.6 billion arena is expected to start as early as tomorrow. Four men have emerged from a flooded cave in central Laos after being trapped for more than a week. One man was rescued by divers on Friday. The others made their way out after a pump lowered the water level. Speaking to Sunrise, South Australian cave diver Josh Richards says he was preparing to enter the cave when the men suddenly appeared.
4: Obviously, the pump has drawn down enough water from that sump that the miners have decided that they didn't want to be there anymore. Once they've gotten out of the water, they've then crawled the 350 metres to get back out to the cave entrance. And no one knew they were coming because no one was in the cave.
2: Emergency food hampers will be available to Victorians in need today. With the details, Shannon Kirkwood.
5: Food Bank Victoria says its latest emergency drive-through in the Melbourne suburb of Altona is in response to continued demand for food aid. The free hampers include fresh produce and pantry staples. CEO Dave McNamara says today's drive-through is about making it easy for Victorians who are doing it tough to turn up and receive help, no forms and no questions. He says households are facing unrelenting pressures and the charity is supporting 76,000 people a day.
2: Tomorrow marks the first day of winter, and it's a reminder to check your smoke alarms or install one if you aren't protected. Captain Paul Doran from Fire and Rescue New South Wales says heaters and fireplaces add to the seasonal risk of fires in the home.
6: It seems to be a time when we seem to be bringing out all our heaters, our electric blankets, we have our fireplaces working. And the 1st of June being Smoke Alarm Action Day, it's basically a call to action. We want people to push the button, so to test their smoke alarm.
2: In the NRL, West's Tigers have snapped a three-game losing streak, holding on to beat the Bulldogs 22 points to 16. Melbourne Storm defeated the Sydney Roosters 18 to 4 and a six-point win for the Knights over the Eels. In the AFL, Sydney thrashed Richmond by 114 points. Bulldogs beat Collingwood by 4. Fremantle winners over Brisbane 103 to 78. And in tennis, the reigning French Open women's champion Coco Gauff has been knocked out in the third round. The favourite for the title is the world number one, Aryna Sabalenka.
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7: Now for an update on the weather, a maximum of 15 expected and partly cloudy with a medium chance of showers during the morning and afternoon, with winds north to northwesterly 15 to 25 kilometres an hour, becoming light in the late evening. Cressy is now 7.6, Launceston 8.5, the airport 7.6 and Lowhead is 12.5. Going to Burnie, a maximum of 13 expected today, partly cloudy with a high chance of showers becoming less likely late this afternoon and evening. And for tomorrow in Burnie, a minimum of 7 overnight and a maximum of 13, and cloudy with a very high chance of showers, most likely in the late afternoon and evening. We'll go down to go over to Devonport now, and a maximum of 14 expected for today. Partly cloudy with a high chance of showers, becoming less likely late this afternoon and evening. For tomorrow in Devonport, a minimum of 7, maximum of 13. Cloudy with a very high chance of showers, most likely in the late afternoon and evening. And we'll go down to Hobart now. Maximum of 14 expected today.

0: 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A medium chance of showers and most likely at night.
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Good morning and welcome to Jazz Spectrum with Sheila Hoban. I'll be taking you through until 11 o'clock this morning. Hope you like the music I picked for today's programme. Very big thank you to John for his breakfast programme. I don't envy them, those gentlemen getting up at 4 o'clock or 5 o'clock each morning to do a programme. Well done to the three gentlemen, aren't there? Anyway, let's get going with the music. We're starting off with Johnny Dodd's Black Bottom Stompers, and when Erastus plays his old kazoo.

0: Jimmy Noone's Apex Club Orchestra. And I know that you know Johnny Dodds and Black Bottom Stomper starting the program off when Erastus plays his old kazoo. The time is now 12 and a half minutes past nine on City Park Radio 103.7 and 96.5. And you're listening to Jazz Spectrum with Sheila.
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the New Orleans Bootblacks Flatfoot. 16, well, just coming up to 17 minutes past nine. From our community diary, the Launceston Blues Club is holding a guest artist and jam day this Sunday, the 31st of May. The Queen Street Band are a well-known five-piece blues classic rock band from Launceston who play all over northern Tasmania. So go and get your fix of great blues vibes and dancing. Doors open from 12 p.m. and finishing at 5 p.m. Queen Street Band will play from 2 p.m. until 3 p.m. with the jam session to follow. All musicians are invited to put their name on the board. Or if the venue is at the Australian Italian Club on Westbury Road in Prospect. Coming up now, we've got Don Burrows and his quintet and Early Autumn.

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0: George Benson, A Foggy Day, with Dave Brubeck before that, and In Your Own Sweet Way.
1: Mr. Lotto here. If you need Lotto, we're open. If you need post, we're open. If you need magazines, we're open. In fact, we're open for everything, pretty much all of bleeding time. And weekends. Good, innit? So, what are you waiting for? Come on in. Invermay News Agency. Serving you when you need us most. 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

0: Leon, Jean, Marie, and Bend Out of Shape. Dusty Springfield prior to that with Son of a Preacher Man.
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Steve Lane, Southern Stompers, and London Blues. George Webb's Dixielanders before that, and Blue in the Blues. Westbury RSL presents An Afternoon with Gary Pingali on Sunday the 31st of May, which of course is today. Gary will be performing songs from the 50s, 60s and 70s by all the greats. Country, country rock, rock and roll and more. And it's from 1pm until 5pm. Platters and toasters will be available. And for bookings, call the Westbury RSL on 63931313. That number again, 63931313. Taking us up to the news, we've got Ian Pearce, Tom Baker, Bob Barnard, Paul Furness, Stephen Grant, Paul Martin. Wasting My Love on You.

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2: 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A severe weather warning remains in place for a large part of southern WA. Conditions are expected to intensify by late this afternoon, with locally destructive wind gusts up to 125 kilometres an hour forecast for areas in a line from Lancelin to Albany.